0: Minister Norris G. It is such a blessing to be here with you on another fine Thursday night, and I just want to thank the Lord for bringing us together again one more time. Amen.
1: Amen. We thank the Lord for being here one more time.
0: Yes.
1: And we also thank God for moving from 9 to 10. We are now on from 8 to 9. So you all can spread the word. Have faith in God. Ministry has moved to 8 to 9 p.m., praise the Lord, on Thursdays. That's 8 o'clock to 9 o'clock p.m.
0: Amen.
1: Praise the Lord.
0: Thank you, Jesus.
1: We are so grateful to have you all tuning in to listen to us this evening. But before we start this broadcast, we would first like to have a word of prayer. Our Father, which art in heaven, hallowed be thy name, thy kingdom come. Thy will be done on earth as it is in heaven. Give us this day our daily bread, and forgive us our trespasses as we forgive those who trespass against us. And lead us not into temptation, but deliver us from evil. For thine is the kingdom and the power and the glory forever and ever. Amen. Praise the Lord. Tonight we are praying for all of those who are sick and shut in, and to those families who have lost a loved one. We are praying for you. We are praying for the family of Portia Smith. We are praying for the Johnson family. We are also praying for Dee Johnson. We are so sorry for your loss. We are praying for the Robinson family, and we're also praying for the Norris family for the loss of Isaiah Alexander Robinson Jr., and also with the Smith family for the loss of Portia Smith. We are praying for you. And at this time, we would like to have a moment of silence as this is going out to Reverend Jesse Jackson.

Ready.

0: Praise the Lord. Stevie Wonder got it right. Oh, yes, he did.
1: Oh, yes, he did.
0: This Amen. World was made for all men.
1: Oh, yes, it is. Huh? Amen. Amen.
0: Red, yellow, black, and white, we all are precious in God's sight.
1: Oh, yes, we are.
0: Can Amen. I have a witness?
1: Oh, yes, you can. Amen.
0: If you say you're a Christian today, and if you like Christ, that's what Christian means, Christ-like.
1: Yes. Amen.
0: And God loved everybody.
1: Yes, huh? He did. Thank you, Jesus.
0: For God so loved the world that he gave his only begotten son.
1: Oh, yes, John 3:16.
0: That whosoever believeth in him
1: yes.
0: shall not perish.
1: Amen.
0: But have everlasting life.
1: Yes, everlasting life. Thank you, Jesus.
0: It's time for us to get along, praise the Lord, in 2026.
1: Amen.
0: Praise the Lord. And it's time to rebuke the devil.
1: Amen.
0: Because the enemy comes in all forms.
1: Oh, yes, he does.
0: Praise the Lord.
1: Yes, he does.
0: And we are rebuking Satan on tonight.
1: Yes.
0: If you don't have the love of Christ, then you need to check your spirit this evening.
1: Yes, amen.
0: Praise the Lord.
1: Thank you, Jesus.
0: Our prayers are with you all in this time of grief. For we know that when you believe in Jesus, you are just sleeping. Jesus said in the book of John, 11th chapter, 25th through the 26th verse, Jesus said, I am the resurrection and the life. He that believeth in me, though he were dead, yet shall he live. And whosoever liveth and believeth in me shall never die. Believeth thou this? Praise the Lord.
1: Amen.
0: And Reverend Jesse Jackson, he left behind a wonderful legacy. And we need to ask ourselves a question on tonight. If you was to get called on home to meet your maker tonight, or wherever you might end up, how would you like your legacy to be remembered? How would you like people to remember you? Or what would you like for someone to say about you? Because I often say, how a person fall, yes. that's how he gonna rise.
1: Yes, it is.
0: Huh?
1: Amen. Amen.
0: You can't pray no bad person into heaven when he fully grown.
1: Amen.
0: Huh?
1: Amen.
0: If you didn't know Christ when you was on your feet, when you fall, you ain't gonna know him. Can't nobody pray you to know him. So now's the time, right
1: yes,
0: now.
1: Yes, it is. Yes, it
0: to
1: is.
0: To turn
1: Amen.
0: To the Lord right
1: oh,
0: now.
1: Oh, yes, it is.
0: Praise
1: Amen.
0: God. We're going to be opening up the testimony lines in a minute, but I would like at this time to ask First Lady Sister Rhoda G. if she would have anything to say. Praise the Lord.
1: I just thank God for letting me be here with you tonight, and he just did so much for us, and he has, and he continues to do for us. And I just thank him for everything, because we are blessed.
0: Amen. We are blessed beyond measure.
1: Yes, we are.
0: Praise the
1: God
0: Lord.
1: God is so good.
0: I was just thinking today, you know, if you have food in your refrigerator to eat, praise the Lord.
1: Amen.
0: You are blessed.
1: Oh, yes, you are.
0: Praise God.
1: Yes.
0: You know, a lot of us is complaining because we don't want this and we don't want that. And you have about 4 or 5 boxes of cereal in your cabinet. Huh? And you can pick and choose any kind you want. When we was coming up, we didn't get no choices. Praise the Lord. Our parents say, this is what we having, and that's what we ate.
1: Yes.
0: Praise the Lord.
1: Yes.
0: But we was grateful to get something to eat.
1: Oh, yes, we were. We were grateful for everything.
0: Like I always everything. Say, if you complaining about the food you eat, you ain't never been hungry before.
1: Amen.
0: Because if you be hungry, you'll eat what's there.
1: Oh, yes, you will.
0: Praise the Lord.
1: Huh? Oh, yes, you will. Amen.
0: At this time, I'm opening up the testimony lines. If anyone has a testimony, or if you want to make a special announcement, you can call in the radio station at this time at area code 313-871-6094 or area code 313-871-6095. And remember, on tonight, you are somebody.
1: Oh, yes, you are. Amen.

0: Praise the Lord. Everything is going to be all right.
1: Oh, yes, it is. Amen.
0: I said everything is going to be all right.
1: Oh, yes, it is. Amen.
0: Just keep putting your trust and your faith in Jesus Christ on tonight.
1: Amen.
0: Praise the Lord. And I do declare that everything is going to be all right.
1: Oh, yes, it is. Amen.
0: Praise the Lord. Oftentimes, like when I be coming from the Bible, I like to let people know exactly what Bible I be coming from. So if you all have a Bible at you all's home or wherever you might be, you can do a fact check. And now they have the cell phone where you can take the cell phone and you can pull up a scripture.
1: Yes,
0: and
1: you can
0: fact check that way. Because, you know, I pull up scriptures and chapters and verses too on my phone all the time. But tonight, I'm going to be coming with the King James Bible, and I'm going to read a chapter that's pretty familiar that most people are familiar with on tonight. And that's the 23rd Psalms, a Psalm of David. So if you're having any storms in your life on tonight, I just want to let you all know to be encouraged on tonight, because the storm is passing over.
1: Amen.
0: Weeping may endure for a night.
1: Yes.
0: But joy is going to be coming in the morning.
1: Oh, yes, it is. Amen.
0: The Lord is my shepherd, I shall not want. He maketh me to lie down in green pastures. He leadeth me beside the still waters. He restoreth my soul. He leadeth me in the path of righteousness for his name's sake. Yea, though I walk through the valley of the shadow of death, I will fear no evil. For thou art with me, thy rod and thy staff, thy comfort me. Thou preparest a table before me in the presence of mine enemies. Thou anointest my head with oil, my cup runneth over. Surely goodness and mercy shall follow me all the days of my life, and I will dwell in the house of the Lord forever. And may the Lord add a blessing to the reading of his word.
1: Amen.
0: And I just thank God for that chapter. Praise the Lord. We living in a day and time where people, they just doing things without thinking. Praise the Lord. But when you have the Holy Ghost, praise God, he'll lead you and he'll guide you and he will give you what to say.
1: Yes, he will.
0: In that time and hour.
1: Amen.
0: And I was talking to my wife on tonight, and we was having a discussion, and I was explaining to her, you know, why people feel a certain kind of way about Christians. Praise the Lord.
1: Amen.
0: Because when people say that they're a Christian, and when they do terrible things, a lot of times people feel like, why should I be a Christian when Christians is doing all these terrible things? But I'm here to let you know that everybody that say they're a Christian is not a Christian.
1: Amen.
0: Because the Bible lets us know that if anyone call upon the name of Christ, let him depart from iniquity. Furthermore, don't forget what they did to Jesus Christ. They whipped him. They pierced him in his side, they spit on him, and they crucified him and nailed him on the cross.
1: Yes, they did.
0: So, Jesus, he don't have anything to do with people's corruptive actions, because the God I serve is love. Praise the Lord.
1: Yes, he is. Amen. Huh? Yes, Jesus is.
0: So, it's time for people to take on their own responsibilities and stop blaming things on everything else, and calling on the name of Christ, because Jesus don't have nothing to do with this corruption.
1: No, he whatsoever. Does not. No, he doesn't.
0: And at this time, I'm asking First Lady Rhoda G to come as the Lord lead her.
1: Amen. Thank you, Jesus. And I just want to share a story that that happened to me today while I was sitting in my car and waiting on a light to change. And I was just sitting there, and I just happened to look up at the sky, and I just saw all these just beautiful clouds, and it was just so amazing. And guys, we need to take time out to just look around us and just embrace all the beauty of God's work, because he is everywhere. And you can't tell me God doesn't exist, because if you just take time to just look around you, you will see him in every little thing. Amen. You know, yes. Yeah, so, well, family, the name of my first short poem that I will be reading is called Known. And this poem is for everyone who knows that God knows exactly who we are. Oh, yes, he does. Yes. Amen. Lord, it seems like you knew me before I was born, an unfailing love that you have for me that was never torn. Even though I have not always played by your rules, walking away from you like so many other fools, not taking time out to give you all the glory and praise, you still was loving and holding on to me in spite of my sinful ways. And you knew what kind of person that I was going to become. I just didn't see it because I was so blind and spiritually dumb. Living in my sins all my life and not caring what happened next. Living a life of confusion and making my world so complex. But for me, your loving mercy you have always shown. And I know now that by you, I was always known. Oh, yes, I was, Lord. Thank you, Jesus.
0: Amen.

0: Amen. Thank you, God, that I am fully known and loved by you. Oh, yes, I am. Thank you, Jesus. Amen.
1: Amen. Praise the Lord.
2: Jesus is good on tonight.
0: Oh, yes, he is all the time.
2: Praise the Lord. We are so grateful for all our radio listeners tonight. If there is anyone who would like to send a love offering or even a benevolent offering or tithes, you can send payments to Zelle, Norris Michael G 08 at yahoo.com. 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Whatever God puts on your heart to give, we appreciate you.
0: Amen.
2: Or you can also send a letter to Have Faith in God Ministries at 22503 Grand River Avenue, P.O. Box 19323, Detroit, Michigan 48219. That is Have Faith in God Ministries at 22503 Grand River Avenue, P.O. Box 19323, Detroit, Michigan 48219. You can send a letter in confidence, praise the Lord. If you just want it to be private, praise the Lord, you can send a letter, praise the Lord. These testimony lines are still open, and if there is anyone who would still like to call in, you still have time to call in and testify about the goodness of the Lord.
0: Because he is good all the time.
2: Yes, he is. And those telephone numbers again are area code 313-871-6094 and 313-871-6095. Don't touch that dial because the word will be coming forth on tonight. Praise
0: the Lord. Amen.

danger. Lord, you've been so good. I gotta tell somebody. Can I get a witness? I said, can I get a witness? My friend, help me testify.

0: Amen.
1: Praise the Lord. That's new testimony.
0: Yes. Amen.
1: Howard Acuff Jr. And he told me to tell you all that it's on all platforms. So if you want that song, praise the Lord, it's on all platforms.
0: Amen.
1: That's Howard Acuff Jr.
0: Amen.
1: New testimony.
0: Yes. Amen.
1: Praise the Lord. I thank God for the new testimony, and I thank the Lord for waking me up
0: yes
1: this morning and clothing me in my right mind. Praise the Lord. And I thank God for giving me a mind to testify, praise the Lord, and spread his gospel not only on Sunday,
0: yes,
1: praise the Lord,
0: every day,
1: but every time I get a chance.
0: Yes. Amen.
1: Praise the Lord.
0: Amen.
1: Because I was in a conversation today with some gentlemen, and they didn't quite understand the significance of the prodigal son.
0: Okay.
1: They was talking about one of the sons, he ran off, and he was experiencing some riotous living, but he had another son that did what the father wanted him to do. And I explained to him why the father was so glad when the son came back home. Praise the Lord. Because that's how God is.
0: Yes,
1: praise the Lord. God be happy for us to turn back to him.
0: Yes, he does.
1: Praise the Lord. So if we had a son or a daughter that was lost, I'm sure we would be glad
0: to see
1: that lost
0: yes.
1: child
0: amen.
1: Come home.
0: Yes, amen.
1: Praise the Lord, because yes. when you out of God's protection, you are surrounded by a lot of danger. That's why it's real important for us to call on the name of the Lord and turn to the Lord tonight, because
0: yes.
1: we around all these wicked spiritual forces, and it's only going to take the Lord to protect us, huh?
0: Yes, we can't do it.
1: Because we wrestle not against flesh
0: amen.
1: And blood, but against principalities
0: yes,
1: and spiritual
0: amen.
1: Wickedness
0: yes.
1: in high places. We need the Lord on
0: oh,
1: tonight.
0: Oh, yes, we do.
1: Huh?
0: Oh, yes, we do.
1: Like never before.
0: Like never before. Amen.
1: We need to seek the Lord while he may be found.
0: Yes,
1: praise the Lord.
0: Amen.
1: Because it might be a time that comes when you might not can find them. So now is your chance
0: yes,
1: on
0: it
1: tonight.
0: Is. Oh, yes,
1: praise
0: it is.
1: Praise the Lord.
0: Amen.
1: To turn to God.
0: Yes.
1: While you have a chance.
0: Amen.
1: Praise the Lord. And with that, the lines are still open. Praise the Lord. You still have time to call in and give a testimony about God's goodness. Don't be shy. Praise the Lord. I got a sermon coming up, you know, in a little while, but I'm still leaving the lines open just a few minutes longer, because it might be someone who would like to call in and just give a testimony about how good the Lord is, because God is good.
0: Yes, and when you give your testimony, you just never know who you can help.
1: Amen.
0: Amen. Cause there's always someone that may be in your situation that need that encouragement. So
1: amen.
0: We hope that you guys will call in.
1: Amen.
0: And with that being said, well, family, the name of my second short poem is called Because You Loved Me. And this poem is for everyone who knows that with God's love, all things are possible and nothing is impossible for him. Oh, no, it's not. Amen.
1: Amen.
0: Lord, you showed me all the

0: Caller, you're on.
1: Thank you so much for taking my call.
2: Yes.
1: Thank you for allowing me to testify.
2: Yes, sir.
1: Overcome by the testimony. Been overtaken with blessing. The Lord is still good.
2: Yes.
1: When he wakes me up in the morning, he's good.
2: Yes.
1: When I get a good doctor report, it's good.
2: Yes.
1: Oh, I just thank the Lord for better transportation.
2: Yes.
1: Better new refrigerator. I don't take that lightly.
2: Yes.
1: My food was spoiling and got a new refrigerator.
3: Amen.
1: Lord is good. Oh, I thank the Lord for healing my body. It took me 2 pounds of COVID, heart attack. And I just fell in there till the Lord come back in there. Thank you so much for allowing me to testify. I keep listening.
2: Yes. We thank God for you on tonight, brother, and always feel free to call in. And like after the broadcast, if you want to call in, you could call me, or if you just needed a special prayer, you could reach me at area code 313-424-2313. You could just call me. Yeah.
1: I'll call it out again. I've got to get a pen and write that down at the end of your program.
2: Okay.
1: Sure, will call you.
2: Okay. God,
1: thank you so much.
2: God bless you, and thank you for calling.
3: Yes, God bless you.
1: Thank you.
2: Yeah, we appreciate you. Yeah.
1: God bless you. The phone number.
2: Yeah. Yes, 313-424-2313. 424-2313. Yeah, 313. Yeah, 313-424-2313.
1: Thank you.
2: Yeah, you're welcome. Yeah.

0: Thank you, Lord, for seeing me for who I am and loving me through it all. Oh, yes, you have. Amen.
1: Amen. Praise the Lord. We thank God for that selection because the Lord loved us. Praise the Lord. And every day we wake up, He's giving us another chance.
0: Oh, yes, He is patiently waiting on us.
1: Because it's only by God's grace and mercy.
0: Oh, yes, it is.
1: Praise
0: amen,
1: the Lord.
0: Amen.
1: That we are in the land of the living.
0: Yes, thank you,
1: on
0: Jesus.
1: Tonight.
0: Yes.
1: Praise the Lord. It's not our wealth. It's not success. It's not money. It's nothing but the grace of God's goodness.
0: Yes, it is. Amen.
1: Praise the Lord.
0: Thank you for your grace, Lord.
1: Praise God. And as always, you know, like I tell everybody, that like when I preach, you won't need your pillow, and you won't yarn. All I ask you to do is just take time to listen, praise the Lord. Because when I used to go to church when I was a young lad, when I used to go to First Progressive, I used to go to First Progressive Missionary Baptist Church on Gratiot off of Georgia. Some of you may remember the late Reverend McClendon, praise the Lord. And I believe he said that the reason that God gave us two ears and one mouth is because he wanted us to listen as twice as he wanted us to talk.
0: Amen.
1: So there's nothing wrong sometimes with just being quiet and just
0: yes.
1: listening.
0: Amen.
1: Praise the Lord. I think we would learn a whole lot more if we did that.
0: Yes.
1: Praise the Lord.
0: Amen.
1: Family, tonight I'd like to ask you all a question. Has there ever been something or someone you were ashamed of? Tonight I will be coming from the book of Romans, first chapter, 16 and the 17th verse, and it

0: reads, "For I am not ashamed of the gospel, because it is the power of God that brings salvation to everyone who believes, first to the Jew, then to the Gentile."
1: Amen.
0: "For in the gospel, the righteousness of God is revealed, a righteousness that is by faith from first to last, just as it is written, the righteous shall live by faith."
1: Amen.
0: Praise the Lord. And the message of the hour is, why are you ashamed?
1: Amen.
0: Why are you ashamed? And tonight, I like to talk about 4 points. I like to talk about ashamed, gospel, salvation, and righteousness. Now, we living in a day and time where under ordinary circumstances, people should be ashamed of some of their actions.
1: Yes.
0: But they not ashamed.
1: Nope.
0: Huh?
1: Nope.
0: I'm about to take off right now. I got wings like an eagle. Huh? I'm about to fly. I'm about to soar.
1: Amen.
0: Huh?
1: Amen.
0: We should be ashamed of lying, but we lie like there's nothing wrong with it. Huh?
1: Yes.
0: We should be ashamed of stealing.
1: Yes.
0: Huh?
1: Amen.
0: Because didn't the Ten Commandments say thou shalt not steal?
1: Huh? Yes. Yes.
0: But we're stealing everything we can find. Huh?
1: Amen.
0: Help me, Holy Ghost.
1: Yes, amen.
0: Feeling shame, distress over guilt or disgrace, embarrassment, humiliation, huh? A yes. Scandal or a stigma.
1: Yes,
0: huh?
1: Amen.
0: Now, we should be ashamed of lying and then blaming it on everybody else.
1: Yes,
0: huh?
1: Amen.
0: I wish I had a witness tonight.
1: Oh, yes, you do. Amen.
0: Have you ever felt ashamed in school? Huh?
1: Yes.
0: Not so much about your subject, but your grade. Maybe it's somebody listening to me tonight who tried to turn that E into a B. Huh? But only thing, you messed up because the teacher, she made the E with red and you tried to form a B with the blue. Huh? So you couldn't hide that, huh?
1: Amen.
0: Praise the Lord. But when that teacher conference come around, that's when the truth is going to come out. And it's going to be a conference coming when everybody going to have to stand
1: yes,
0: before
1: amen.
0: God.
1: Amen.
0: And the truth will be revealed.
1: Oh, yes, it will be. Oh, yes, it will be. Amen.
0: Sometimes we feel ashamed of things that don't make us look good. Huh?
1: Mm-hmm.
0: Bad grades just show how much we was paying attention and studying. Huh? But we want to always make better grades. And what I always like to tell young folks, that if you don't understand a subject, get a tutor before it's too late.
1: Yes. Amen.
0: If you have a week before your final grade, it might be a little bit too late for you to get you a tutor. So if you're not understanding your subject, you better get one right away. Huh?
1: Amen.
0: If you got a teacher who you can't understand their speech, you need to get you another teacher that you can understand.
1: Amen. Amen.
0: Especially in college, because a lot of these college professors, some of them is real, real intelligent and real smart, but you have to understand in order to grasp your subject.
1: Yes, amen. Right?
0: So if you don't understand, get a tutor. Because all teachers don't instruct the same. Some teachers you may not understand, but I thank God for the Holy Spirit because
1: yes,
0: He is a teacher that you can understand very clearly.
1: Oh, yes, He is. Oh, yes, He is. Amen.
0: And I'm going to tell you something else about the Holy Ghost. The Holy Ghost can speak every language.
1: Oh, yes, he can. Huh? Oh, yes, he can. Amen.
0: He can speak to you at your pace.
1: Yes.
0: You know, some people, they could talk fast. The Holy Spirit, he can talk just fast as you can. Huh? Some people can talk slow. He could talk just slow as you can. God, he knows how to get your attention.
1: Yes, he does.
0: Huh?
1: Oh, yes, he does. Amen.
0: Luke 12, chapter 12, verse, for the Holy Spirit will teach you in that very hour what you ought to say.
1: Yes.
0: Sometimes all you have to do is be quiet.
1: Amen.
0: Because some of you all be ready to explode. I know. Y'all be ready. Y'all be calling on the Lord. Lord, Lord, I want you to help me. Huh?
1: Amen.
0: But, you know, in those times, you need to call on the Lord because you don't want to lose the victory.
1: Amen.
0: Now, let's look at the gospel. That's the good news.
1: Amen.
0: For in the good news,
1: Jesus,
0: the righteousness of God is revealed. God is good news.
1: Oh, yes, he
0: His
1: is.
0: His word is good news.
1: Oh, yes, it is.
0: Huh?
1: Oh, yes,
0: we
1: it is.
0: We should never be ashamed of God's good news.
1: No, we shouldn't. Amen.
0: And I'm going to tell you all something. If Jesus is good news, Father, Son, Holy Ghost, all is one, God being good news, why is all these people that supposedly represent them is full of bad news? Huh? Some ain't.
1: Amen.
0: I ain't no mathematician, but some ain't adding up. Huh? I was learning that 2 + 2 = 4.
1: Yes.
0: Huh?
1: Amen.
0: But I'm seeing a 2 + 2 is equaling something that I can't calculate. Huh? But we're living in a day when we're not ashamed.
1: Yes.
0: Praise the Lord.
1: Amen.
0: Of bad news. And we are ashamed of the good news.
1: Yes.
0: Huh?
1: Amen. Amen.
0: Seem like people being persecuted and fired and ridiculed for doing what's right.
1: Yes.
0: For
1: yes.
0: telling the truth.
1: Yes.
0: We live in a time where you tell the truth, they're ready to lock you up.
1: Yes.
0: Huh?
1: Amen. Amen.
0: Huh?
1: Amen.
0: If they had their way, they just want you to keep on lying. Huh? Praise the Lord. But Christians,
1: yes.
0: If we are to follow Christ, we are to have integrity and do what's right. Huh?
1: Yes. Amen.
0: Praise the Lord. It looks like instead of the world moving forward, it's doing the moonwalk. Huh? It's
1: Amen.
0: And I mean, they're doing the moonwalk with Vaseline on the bottom of their shoes. Huh?
1: Amen.
0: Technology is moving forward. Treating our neighbor right is moving backwards.
1: Yes.
0: Huh?
1: Amen.
0: But we want to treat our neighbor right.
1: Yes,
0: and move
1: we do.
0: Forward.
1: Yes, we do. Amen.
0: Loving God the way we should.
1: Yes.
0: Huh?
1: Thank you, Jesus. Yes.
0: Not in a backward way, but we want to love God in the right way.
1: Yes, we
0: huh?
1: do. Amen.
0: Making America great again is going backwards, huh?
1: Amen.
0: Disrespecting our parents is going backwards.
1: Yes, it is.
0: When
1: Amen.
0: The Ten Commandments tells us to honor our mother and father, that our days may be long upon the land. Huh?
1: Yes, amen.
0: If we want to make a country great, we got to follow God's way.
1: Yes, we do.
0: Because if we're following our agenda and following our way, our way is going to crumble. Huh?
1: Yes, it is. Amen.
0: Not respecting all life is backwards. Huh?
1: Yes,
0: we can't just respect some life. We have to respect all life.
1: Yes,
0: huh?
1: We do. Amen.
0: If you really want to make this country great, we must do things the way the Lord wants us to do them.
1: Oh, yes, we do. Amen.
0: Most of us only know 10 commandments. But do you know in the Torah, it was 613 commandments? Not just 10, but Jesus narrowed them down to 2.
1: Yes, he did.
0: Love
1: Amen.
0: The Lord thy God with all thy strength.
1: Yes, amen, yes.
0: With all thy heart and with all thy soul.
1: Yes.
0: And the second one is to love thy neighbor
1: as
0: thyself.
1: Amen.
0: Huh?
1: Yes, amen.
0: If you're loving your neighbor as yourself,
1: yes,
0: you're not going to treat your neighbor in a way that you wouldn't want to be treated.
1: Amen, amen.
0: Huh?
1: Amen.
0: Yes. Praise the Lord. That's why that's the golden rule. Do unto others.
1: Yes.
0: As you would have them do unto you.
1: Yes, amen.
0: When you hear people say that they are Christian.
1: Yes.
0: You got to watch the life they live.
1: Yes, you
0: if
1: do.
0: If your life ain't corresponding with what the Bible's saying, then you're not a Christian.
1: Yes. Huh? No, you're not. Amen.
0: Salvation. Saving of a person from sin or danger. Huh?
1: Yes, amen.
0: Jesus Christ is salvation.
1: Yes, he is.
0: Praise the Lord.
1: Yes, he is.
0: He's the only one who can save us from our sins.
1: Yes, he is. Amen.
0: To the utmost.
1: Yes, amen.
0: Jesus
1: Thank
0: saves.
1: You, Jesus.
0: Huh?
1: Yo, yes, he does.
0: Praise
1: amen.
0: The Lord. And the righteousness is acting or being in accordance with what is just or moral. In God's eyes, not man's eyes.
1: Yes, amen.
0: God's laws are moral.
1: Yes,
0: man's laws
1: amen.
0: Can be immoral.
1: Yes, they can be. Oh, yes, they can
0: Praise
1: be.
0: The Lord.
1: Amen.
0: But we have to follow God's moral code. Amen?
1: Amen.
0: Praise the Lord.
1: Thank you, Jesus.
0: Man says it's okay, but what did God say?
1: Yes, amen.
0: If you give a man $1 million, he may turn guilt into innocence. Huh?
1: Yes.
0: I know that I am right.
1: Oh, yes, you are.
0: But no money can cause you to get locked up. But God is just, and his scale is balanced.
1: Yes, it is.
0: God
1: Amen.
0: Is righteous.
1: Oh, yes, he is.
0: Praise the Lord. I thank the Lord for that. On tonight, I wish I could go a little bit longer, but the time is running out.
1: Praise
0: Amen. The Lord. Maybe I do a part two on this message, praise the Lord. But we thank you all tonight for listening. And
1: as we leave this place, let the grace of the Lord Jesus Christ and the love of God and the fellowship of the Holy Ghost be with you all. And let everybody say, Amen. Good night, everybody. Amen.

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0: Praise the Lord, brothers and sisters. You are now listening to Have Faith in God Ministry with Minister Norris G.
1: And Sister Rhoda G. Hello, my family in Christ the world. I pray all is well with everyone and that this broadcast tonight will give you the encouragement and hope that you need in our Lord and Savior, Jesus Christ. Amen. Well, Minister Norris G., it is such a blessing to be here with you on another fine Thursday night, and I just want to thank the Lord for bringing us together again one more time. Amen. Thank you, Lord.
0: Amen, amen.
1: Amen.
0: But before we first go into this broadcast, I would like to have a word of prayer. Sovereign Lord, we thank you for bringing us together one more time. Lord, we thank you for how you watched over us and protected us and kept us from all harm, hurt, and danger. Lord, we look to you this evening because we know that you are our only hope. Lord, for we know that you are the good shepherd. And right now, Lord, we are calling on you to touch the sick and afflicted all over. Lord, we're asking you for a healing to those who are in the hospitals, Lord, in the convalescent homes. Lord, we're asking you to touch those that are in the jails and the prisons. Lord, we're asking you to touch the poor and the homeless tonight. Lord, we're asking you to have mercy on the nation right now, God. We need your help like never before, Lord. We need you because we know, Jesus, that you are the only one who could fix this turmoil and distress this world is in. Amen. And all these blessings we ask in the name of the Father and of the Son and of the Holy Ghost. In Jesus' name we pray. Our prayers go out tonight to all the sick and the shut-in and to all those who have lost a loved one tonight. We are asking, Lord, for you to bless and set free by your power. And right now, we like to have a moment of silence.

0: Praise the Lord. You are going to make it after all.
1: Oh, yes, you are.
0: And Amen. Don't let no devil Thank from the pit Jesus. Tell you anything different. You are going to make it after all.
1: Oh, yes, you are.
0: Just
1: Amen.
0: Keep putting Thank your you, trust Jesus. In the Lord.
1: Yes.
0: And you Amen. Will make it.
1: Oh, yes, you will.
0: Praise
1: Amen.
0: The Lord.
1: Thank you, Jesus.
0: Praise God. Our prayers are going out to all of you all who have lost a loved one and who have someone sick. Jesus said, I am the resurrection and the life. He that believeth in me, though he were dead, yet shall he live. And whosoever liveth and believeth in me shall never die. Believeth thou this? We are praying for you and your family.
1: Amen.
0: Praise the Lord. Keep on trusting in the Lord. And I do declare that everything is going to be all right.
1: Oh, yes, it is.
0: I don't Amen. Care how the world is looking right now because God has the final word.
1: Oh, yes, he does.
0: Praise the Lord.
1: Amen.
0: The fight is not over till God say that
1: no,
0: it is over.
1: Not.
0: Huh?
1: Thank you, Jesus. Amen.
0: This world belongs to the Lord.
1: Oh, yes,
0: huh?
1: It does. Amen.
0: The earth is the Lord's and the fullness thereof. This world don't belong to man.
1: Amen.
0: Huh?
1: Amen.
0: This world belongs to God.
1: Thank you,
0: And
1: Lord.
0: God has the final say so.
1: Oh, yes, he does.
0: Praise the
1: Amen.
0: Lord.
1: Amen. Thank you, Jesus.
0: Praise God.
1: Amen.
0: And at this time, I would like to read the 23rd Psalms, and I will be coming from the King James Version. That's the Bible that I love to read. I got all the different Bibles, you know, the NIV, the Amplified, and all the rest of them. But I like the King James because this Bible is what a lot of our ancestors study from, praise the Lord. And I love the King James Version. And I also have a commentary. But I just want to read the 23rd Psalms, and if you all have your Bibles, turn with me if you will, because I like to let everybody know where I'm coming from. I'm coming from the Word of God. I'm not making this thing up, praise the Lord.
1: Amen.
0: I'm coming from the good news, which is the gospel.
1: Thank you,
0: praise
1: Jesus.
0: The Lord.
1: Amen.
0: And the 23rd Psalms is a familiar Psalm of David, and it reads, "The Lord is my shepherd, I shall not want. He maketh me to lie down in green pastures. He leadeth me beside the still waters. He restoreth my soul. He leadeth me in the path of righteousness for his name's sake. Yea, though I walk through the valley of the shadow of death, I will fear no evil. For thou art with me, thy rod and thy staff, thy comfort me. Thou preparest a table before me in the presence of mine enemies. Thou anointest my head with oil. My cup runneth over. Surely goodness and mercy shall follow me all the days of my life, and I will dwell in the house of the Lord forever." And may the Lord add a
1: Amen.
0: Blessing
1: Amen.
0: To the reading
1: Thank
0: of
1: you,
0: his
1: Jesus.
0: Word. Praise the Lord.
1: Yes, Amen.
0: And at this time, if there is anyone who would like to call in or give a special testimony or have a church announcement that you would like to express, you can call in, praise the Lord, the radio station, praise the Lord, and we will be so glad to hear from you. And that telephone number is area code 313-871-6094. Or 313-871-6095. Call the radio station because everything is going to be all right.
1: Oh, yes, it is. Amen.
0: Just keep trusting in
1: Thank
0: the Lord.
1: Thank you, Jesus.

0: Praise the Lord. Everything is going to be all right.
1: Oh, yes, it is.
0: For the Lord is coming back.
1: Oh, yes, he is.
0: Just like he said.
1: Oh, yes, he is.
0: He would.
1: Thank you, Jesus. Amen.
0: So stay ready, brothers and sisters.
1: Yes, amen.
0: Because Jesus will be coming back again.
1: Amen.
0: And we don't know the time nor the hour that he's coming, so it's very important that we be ready.
1: Yes, praise the Lord.
0: And I thank the Lord for a portion of my life and my health and my strength on tonight. God is so good, and he blessed me in so many ways. I just can't tell it all. Every time you turn around, the Lord is blessing.
1: Oh, yes, he is.
0: I tell a lot of people that a lot of times we miss out because we don't do what the Lord tells us to do. It's not nothing complicated, praise the Lord. The best book I ever read is the Bible, praise the Lord.
1: Amen.
0: And life can be so different if we would just pick that Bible up and read it for ourselves, praise the Lord.
1: Yes,
0: you will find out
1: a
0: whole lot of things in the Word of God, and you will find out why certain things is happening in life. But we want to be obedient because God is calling for a holy nation on tonight.
1: Amen.
0: Praise the Lord. And at this time, I'm asking First Lady Sister Rhoda G to come as the Lord have her. And let's receive her with a hearty amen.
1: Amen.
0: Amen. Praise the Lord.
1: I just want to give thanks to the Lord and just bringing me from a mighty long way from where I was to where I'm at. I am at now. And I just thank you, Lord, so much. You have been so good to me, and I just thank you so much, Lord.
0: Amen.
1: Well, family, the name of my first short poem that I will be reading is called I Am Not Tired Yet. And this poem is for everyone who knows that we will never get tired of spreading God's good news. Oh, no, we will not. Amen.
0: Amen.
1: Yes, Lord, I will continue to serve you, working hard to always spread your good news. And even if I get tired and discouraged, with you I will continue with strength and courage. I will not let anything or anyone lead me astray, because your words I will continue to obey. From now until the end of my time, I finally realize my life is yours and not mine. So I will continue doing your good works and not complain, telling the world how you forgave a sinner like me and freed me from my chains. Because I know that my life has already been set, and I want you to know, dear Jesus, working for you, I am not tired yet. Oh,
0: amen.
1: No, I'm not. Amen.
0: Amen.
1: Thank you, Jesus. Amen.

0: Yes, family, with the devil running around so rapid, we can never get tired of running for Jesus. Oh, no, we can't. Amen.
1: Amen. Keep on running for Jesus.
0: Amen.
1: Praise
0: yes,
1: the Lord.
0: Lord. Thank you,
1: Keep
0: Jesus.
1: On running for Jesus.
0: Yes, amen.
1: Huh?
0: Yes.
1: Jesus said, forgive 70 times 70.
0: Amen.
1: Praise the Lord.
0: Yes.
1: And I've been forgiven since the 60s. Praise the Lord.
0: Amen.
1: Some of this stuff going on right now, but it's nothing new. Praise the Lord.
0: No,
1: under
0: amen.
1: The sun.
0: Amen.
1: Praise the Lord. And we got to keep
0: Jesus.
1: On putting our trust in the Lord.
0: Yes, we do.
1: Because
0: amen.
1: God is, I could feel God's presence, and he's about to come any minute, more closer than you think, because
0: amen.
1: The world is just getting wickeder and wickeder and wickeder and wickeder, and people are approving the wickedness that's
0: yes.
1: going on.
0: Amen.
1: And I'm telling you, praise the Lord, because I've been studying my Bible, and I believe I studied the same Bible as the Torah and the Pentateuch. And, you know, God haven't gone anywhere.
0: No, he hasn't.
1: You know,
0: amen.
1: Just because God divided the Red Sea don't mean God disappeared, praise
0: amen.
1: The Lord.
0: Amen.
1: God does not disappear, and he's looking down on man, praise the Lord, and he's not pleased with the deeds of man,
0: amen.
1: Praise the Lord. And I'm going to be preaching, if the Lord will, coming up pretty soon. So don't touch that dial, praise the Lord, because I'm going to be preaching, praise the Lord, because the word of God don't change, praise the Lord.
0: No, it doesn't.
1: The God we serve is the same God today, yesterday, and forever.
0: Amen.
1: God don't change.
0: No, he doesn't.
1: You know, man changed, but God doesn't change, praise the Lord. But tonight, God is going to give somebody a total recovery.
0: Oh, yes, he is.
1: Oh, yes, he is.
0: Oh, yes,
1: praise the Lord.
0: Is.
1: God going to give somebody
0: Thank
1: a total
0: you,
1: deliverance
0: oh, yes,
1: tonight.
0: He is.
1: Oh, yes,
0: Amen.
1: He is.
0: Thank you, Jesus.
1: Just keep on listening to 1440 WMKM AM, where Jesus is always reigning.
0: Oh, yes, he is. Amen. Thank you, Jesus.
1: It's your turn tonight.
0: Amen.
1: Praise the Lord. Tonight is your night of deliverance. Tonight is your night of a healing. God's hearing your prayers. Oh, yes, he is.
0: Oh, yes, he
1: and
0: is.
1: And God
0: Amen.
1: Is going to touch your body tonight. Praise the Lord. Call the radio station at area code 313-871-6095. God is going to give you all a total recovery
0: oh,
1: tonight.
0: Oh, yes, he is.
1: Oh, yes, he is.
0: Because it is your turn.
1: Oh, yes, it is.
0: Amen.

0: Praise Amen. God. A total. Huh?
1: Amen. Thank
0: total
1: you,
0: recovery.
1: Jesus. Amen.
0: Praise the Lord. We thank God for our audio engineer. He's doing a wonderful job.
1: Thank you, Jesus.
0: Praise the Lord. We thank God for our audio engineer. Praise the Lord. The Holy Ghost be moving on him too. Praise
1: Amen.
0: The Lord.
1: Thank you, Jesus.
0: Praise God. In the word of God said, if it's two or three are gathered in my name, praise the Lord, he will be in the midst.
1: Amen.
0: Praise the Lord. And we believe that God is in the midst tonight.
1: Yes, he is.
0: Praise
1: Amen.
0: The Lord. And we are letting the Lord work it out.
1: Oh, yes, we
0: on
1: are.
0: On tonight.
1: Thank you, Jesus.
0: Praise the Lord.
1: Amen.
0: God is so good.
1: Oh, yes, he
0: praise
1: is.
0: Praise the Lord.
1: Yes,
0: all
1: he
0: the
1: is.
0: Time,
1: thank you, Jesus.
0: God is good.
1: Oh, yes, he
0: praise
1: is.
0: Praise God.
1: Thank you, Jesus.
0: You still have time to call in the radio station at area code 313-871-6094 or 313-871-6095. Praise the Lord. Call in. Praise God and testify. You
1: yes.
0: never know how you might help somebody else.
1: Amen.
0: Praise the Lord
1: you,
0: with
1: Jesus.
0: Your testimony.
1: Yes. Amen.
0: Call in and testify.
1: Amen.
0: About the goodness of the Lord. Praise
1: amen.
0: God. He is so good.
1: Oh, yes, he is.
0: Praise God.
1: Well, family, the name of my second short poem is called I Just Want to Be Happy. And this poem is for everyone who knows that living for Jesus is where our true happiness really lies. Oh, yes, it does. Amen.
0: Amen.
1: Dear Lord, I do not know why I keep making the same mistakes. I keep taking the same road into sin. I need a different route to take. Help lead me onto the right path. Help me to do your good works on your behalf. Let everything I am shine like your light. Let everyone see in me your joy and delight. Because I know that you, Lord, are my strength and tower. You are the one I know that I will come running to, because in this world you hold all the power. And I know that nothing can be done without your mighty hand, because you created everything in this world, and I know that you are the great I am. So to you I will always praise and worship gladly, because I want to live for you, dear Jesus. I just want to be happy. Oh, yes, I do. Amen.
0: Amen.
2: The truth can hurt you, or the truth can change you. What will truth do to you?

0: Yes, pull over, let him drive.
1: I just wanna be happy.
2: Yes, Lord, I know working for you and living for you, I know that I will be happy. Oh, yes, I will. Amen.
3: Amen. We thank God for that selection. Well, without further delay, praise the Lord, brothers and sisters, I'm going to bring forth the word. I shouldn't be before you all too long. I try not to have you all go to sleep. You know how it be sometime when you be in the church, huh?
2: And yes, amen.
3: Usher had to hold their hand. I know when we was little, we chewed the gum and the ushers didn't play. They had them gloves on and they put their hand out there, give me that gum. Now they go to church, they chew gum and they chew peppermints and everything else. But those ushers didn't play back in the 70s. You're going to listen to the preacher.
2: Amen.
3: Praise the Lord.
2: Amen.
3: And wake up, because yes, mama used to mama used to pinch me.
2: Yes,
3: huh?
2: Amen.
3: Tell me to wake up. You shouldn't have stayed up all night Saturday.
2: Yes,
3: watching those
2: amen.
3: Monster movies and all that kind of stuff. Praise the Lord. You know it's going to be church on Sunday. Get you some sleep. Praise
2: amen.
3: The Lord. Praise God. Family, tonight I'd like to ask you all a question. Have life ever knocked you down and you got back up, but it seems as though your peers weren't happy about your uprise?

0: the Lord shall be a light unto me.
1: Amen.
0: Praise God. This portion begins nearly like a psalm, with Jerusalem advising her enemy not to gloat. God is going to punish you for your sin if you don't get right. Huh?
1: Amen.
0: God does not have a respect of persons. Praise the Lord.
1: Amen. No, he doesn't.
0: Everyone gets exactly what they deserve.
1: Yes, they do. Huh? Amen. Thank you, Jesus.
0: And we all must pay for the wrong that we have done.
1: Amen.
0: That's why it's important for us to repent, to try to get right before Jesus comes. Because when Jesus comes, it's not going to be no explaining. Praise the Lord.
1: No, it's not. Huh? Amen.
0: And the message of the hour is the fight is not over.
1: Amen.
0: The
1: thank
0: fight
1: you, Jesus.
0: Is not over, huh?
1: No, it's not. No, it's not. Amen.
0: And tonight I'll be talking about four subjects: fallen, rising, darkness, and light.
1: Amen.
0: Huh?
1: Amen.
0: I want to talk about falling first, praise the Lord. A lot of times when you view a fall, you think about balance, huh?
1: Amen.
0: You've been taken off your square, so to speak. And that's what the devil loves to do.
1: Yes, he does.
0: He loves to take us off our square.
1: Oh, yes, he does. Amen.
0: Some of us, it don't take a lot
1: no, it
0: for
1: don't.
0: Us to get off our square.
1: Yes, amen.
0: The babies in Christ, you might stir them up too quick, you know. So you got to keep on praying and keep on reading the word so you can have more patience, because that's what the devil like to do, play a bunch of mind games.
1: Oh, yes, he does. Oh, yes, he does.
0: When you're not paying attention, what can happen? You can stumble and fall. Amen?
1: Yes, amen.
0: If the devil gets you angry and upset, that's all he want to do.
1: Yes, he does. Oh, yes, he does. Amen.
0: And now that the weather getting real, real nice in Detroit, I believe it was like 55 degrees today. You know, people going outside now without their coat. They got their shirts on. And that's when the devil really starting to act up now, with the weather starting to change. You seeing people stepping on the accelerator, driving more crazy than they ever did. You know,
1: amen.
0: Going 80, 90 miles an hour on the expressway. But, you know, we got to stay safe even in our cars when we're driving, praise the Lord.
1: Yes, we do.
0: So if a person cut in front of you, just say Jesus. Don't backslide and start cussing. Huh?
1: Amen.
0: Just smile and say, devil, you're alive.
1: Amen. Huh? Thank you, Jesus. Yes, amen.
0: Physically, sometimes we can lose our balance, but we can also lose our balance spiritually.
1: Yes, we can.
0: Huh?
1: Amen.
0: By not recognizing the devil when he appears.
1: Amen.
0: Huh? Some people think that the devil is just on the outside, but he's on the inside as well. And he likes to work with the people closest to us.
1: Yes, he does.
0: Which would be, guess what? Our family members.
1: Yes,
0: huh?
1: Amen.
0: When he work in that son or that daughter or that mother or that father, that's the closest thing to you.
1: Yes, amen.
0: If you think about it, that's the one thing that'll get to you quicker than anything. Praise the Lord.
1: Amen.
0: And that's how he works. Praise the Lord. Secondly, I would like to talk about rising. Rising. When I fall, don't count me out. Huh?
1: Amen.
0: Sometimes, you know, people look, they like it when you fall. You know, sometimes when you're doing good, you'd be surprised how many people will get jealous and envious of you, you know, because you're doing good. You'd be surprised how people would like for you to fall, you know?
1: Amen.
0: But when you get knocked down, get back up,
1: yes,
0: huh?
1: Yes, amen, yes.
0: And when Jesus is your coach, he will give you the strength to get back up.
1: Oh, yes, he will.
0: If you look in the physical form of boxing, you know, sometimes people get knocked.

0: down on the first count, you know. They be down in the ref count and get to one and they get back up, you know. And you go to 10 counts, praise the Lord. And some of us, and I know myself, I've been down and I got back up on the ninth count with the help of the power of the Holy Ghost. Yes, but I also know that it was people that wasn't looking for me to come back.
1: Yes, amen.
0: But when you pray and when God got it, you know, when it's in His will for you to get back up, you won't stay down.
1: No, you won't.
0: And you know, it's a terrible thing, you know, when people call themselves children of God, be happy about you falling.
1: Yeah.
0: You know, and they're going to have to stand account for that.
1: Yes,
0: you know, it's one thing for people in the world to like you to be down, but it's a whole different subject when the people so-called of God trying to look at you and talk about you and backstab and gossip and all that type of stuff. We are going to be held accountable for our deeds.
1: Yes,
0: praise the Lord. So we need to pray and ask the Lord for strength.
1: Yes, we do. Amen.
0: Huh?
1: Thank you, Jesus.
0: Because only Jesus can give us that strength.
1: Yes, He can.
0: And the day and time that we are living in, because we are living in some perilous times.
1: Yes, we are.
0: Praise the Lord. Now moving to darkness. In the Old Testament, they used to put people in dungeons. Huh?
1: Yes.
0: Guilty and innocent. See, some people think because you locked up in jail that you guilty. But the devil is a lie.
1: Yes,
0: it's a lot of innocent people in jail.
1: Yes,
0: and God knows who the innocent people are.
1: Yes, He does.
0: Huh?
1: Yes, He does.
0: And to this day, you have people in prison that's innocent. You have guilty, but you also have innocent.
1: Yes, you do.
0: John the Baptist, Paul and Silas, Joseph, Daniel, Shadrach, Meshach, and Abednego, who got tossed into the fiery furnace, these men were innocent.
1: Yes, they were. Amen.
0: But one thing you have to always remember, Jesus brought them out.
1: Yes, He
0: did. Amen.
1: Thank you, Jesus.
0: Jesus always bring believers out.
1: Yes, He
0: does. If not physically, spiritually.
1: Yes, He does.
0: Huh?
1: Thank you, Jesus.
0: 30 and 40 years is a long time to be in prison for a crime that you didn't commit. Huh?
1: Yes, it is.
0: And if you really want to be technical, if you're in prison just for a few seconds or a few minutes and you're innocent, it's too long.
1: Yes,
0: Amen. But we got to keep on praying and keep on trusting in the Lord, because they considered Jesus a convict. They convicted Him to murder, and He was innocent.
1: Yes,
0: praise the Lord.
1: Amen.
0: He was perfect and righteous.
1: Oh, yes,
0: so if they can lock Him up and imprison Him and put Him to death, don't say that they can't do it to somebody else. Praise the Lord.
1: Amen.
0: The fourth topic I would like to talk about is life. Now I can see clearly Jesus is the light of the world.
1: Oh, yes, He is. Thank you, Jesus.
0: And He will shed light on all unrighteousness.
1: Amen. Thank you, Jesus.
0: You know, people do their dirt a lot of times in the dark. But we living in a day and time where people beginning to do their dirt in broad daylight.
1: Oh, yes, they are. Amen.
0: Oh, yes, they are.
1: Oh, yes, they are.
0: Because they want to be concealed. But you can't conceal yourself from God.
1: No, you can't.
0: For His vision is good at night as well as it is in the day.
1: Yes, it is.
0: I'm coming to a close tonight, my brothers and sisters, but the fight is not over.
1: No, it's not.
0: Keep on fighting.
1: Yes, amen.
0: Some may think that the victory is won, but I'm here to let you know that the victory is not won until Jesus wins the victory.
1: Oh, amen.
0: The final victory.
1: Thank you,
0: Some
1: Jesus.
0: Rounds to go, we got to let Jesus be our coach.
1: Oh, yes,
0: and
1: we
0: trainer.
1: Do. Amen.
0: Let Jesus be your referee.
1: Amen.
0: Let Jesus be your doctor.
1: Yes.
0: Can I get a witness tonight?
1: Yes, you can.
0: Sometimes we go through physical rounds.
1: Yes.
0: When our bodies get sick and afflicted and won't do right.
1: Amen.
0: But you need to call on the Lord tonight.
1: Yes, you do. Amen.
0: Call on the Master.
1: Yes.
0: And he will fix it.
1: Oh, yes, he
0: Sometimes
1: will.
0: We go through spiritual rounds, but call on Jesus.
1: Yes, amen.
0: Call on the Master.
1: You, Jesus.
0: For the battle of our warfare are not carnal. For we wrestle not against flesh and blood,
1: no, we don't.
0: But against
1: amen.
0: Principalities and spiritual wickedness in high places.
1: Amen.
0: And it appears that every time you turn around the corner, that there's wickedness and evil that's present.
1: Amen. Yes,
0: but we can
1: is.
0: Turn that around tonight, brothers and sisters.
1: Amen.
0: Let's start putting God back in places where he belongs.
1: Yes. Amen.
0: Put God in our schools.
1: Yes. Amen.
0: Put God
1: amen.
0: On our jobs.
1: Yes. Amen.
0: Put God
1: you,
0: in our businesses.
1: Amen.
0: And most of all, put God in our home.
1: Amen.
0: Wouldn't that be beautiful?
1: Jesus. Oh, yes.
0: Because where the Spirit of the Lord is, there is
1: Jesus.
0: Liberty.
1: Oh, yes, it is.
0: There
1: amen.
0: Is justice.
1: Oh, yes, it
0: there
1: is.
0: There is freedom.
1: Amen. Huh? Thank you,
0: and
1: Jesus.
0: And we, the children of God, don't gloat over a person's
1: amen.
0: Downfall.
1: No, we don't.
0: For
1: amen.
0: The Bible lets us know in Proverbs 24, 17 verse, do not gloat when your enemies fall.
1: Amen.
0: When they stumble, do not let your heart rejoice.
1: Yes.
0: Psalms
1: amen.
0: 37,
1: amen.
0: Chapter 24, verse, though he may stumble, he will not fall, for the Lord upholds him with his hand. The fight is not over tonight, brothers and sisters.
1: Amen.
0: Round one, get back up. Praise the Lord.
1: Amen.
0: Round two,
1: amen.
0: Get back up.
1: Amen.
0: Round three, get back up.
1: Amen.
0: Round four to round nine, get back up.
1: Amen.
0: You almost stand down on 10. But get back up tonight, brothers and sisters.
1: Yes, amen.
0: Proverbs 24, chapter 17, verse, lets us know, do not gloat over your enemy who falls. When they stumble, do not let your heart rejoice. Psalms 37, 24, verse, though he may stumble, he will not fall, for the Lord upholds him with his hand. Amos 9, chapter 11, verse, in that day, I will restore David's fallen shelter. I will repair its broken walls and restore its ruins and will rebuild it as it used to be. Praise the Lord.
1: Amen.
0: If you're in a fight tonight and you don't know how you're going to win that fight, it's time to turn to the Lord.
1: Amen.
0: If you are in your sins tonight and you would like to accept the Lord Jesus as your personal Savior, repeat this prayer after me. Lord Jesus, I am a sinner. Forgive me for all the wrong that I've done. I accept you to come into my life, and I accept you as my Lord and Savior. If you believe this prayer that you have just said, you are saved.
1: Oh, yes, you are.
0: Oh, yes, you are.
1: As we leave this place, let the grace of the Lord Jesus Christ and the love of God and the fellowship of the Holy Ghost be with you all. And let everybody say, amen. Good night, everybody. Amen. Thank you, Jesus. Amen.
0: The fight is not over.
1: Oh, no, it's not. Amen.

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Scream at him. Tell him you don't know where he brought me from. 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

He leads me beside still waters. 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And sometimes, the soul doesn't get the notice. It has a hole in it due to things that's happened in the past. Hurt, abuse, molestation. But we want to speak to you today and tell you that God wants to heal the hole in your soul. Some people's actions are not because their spirit is wrong, but it's because the past has left a hole in their soul. May this wisdom help you get over your past and remind you that God wants to heal the hole in your soul. I have my sister, Leandria, here. She's going to help me share this wisdom and tell this story.

Now, when we pray, we want to end that with a declaration, a decree. So I'm speaking for all of you listening, starting here, starting now. The things that hurt you in the past won't control your future. Starting now.

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1: In 1979, this young man left me, went away, sang it with other groups. But oh, won't God make a way for you? 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

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He said, you carried me all over the country. If I needed some water, you were there. If I needed some food, you were there. He said, I'm proud of you. And he said, as long as you live, I'll never die. He said, you walk like me, you act like me, you look like me. He said, but I got something I want you to do. I said, what is that, Daddy? This is what Daddy told me. He said, son,

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And I looked up to what happened. I said, Jesus, I'm counting on you. I ain't got nobody else. And when I got up, y'all, I just pulled up my arms and said, I

I'm so glad that, like Grandmama said, I've got somebody who walks with me and somebody who talks with me and tells me that I am his own.

to him. And because you belong to him, somebody can testify that he'll never leave me nor forsake me. See, he's not fake, phony, and fickle like folk. But he'll be right by your side. And I simply came to let somebody know that because you are a believer, you're not fighting for the victory. I wish I had a witness. But you're fighting from the victory. We just want to let you know that whatever you're going through, that you've already won. I'm reminded in the Bible of 2 Chronicles chapter 20, where the Bible says that Jehoshaphat was coming up a great army. And Jehoshaphat turned his face to the Lord. I need to stop there and tell somebody, don't worry how big

this opportunity to thank each and every one of you that took the time out to listen to this record. Just want to encourage you that no matter what you've been going through, no matter how long you've been going through it, that everything will be all right.

church. There was an unfamiliar hymn that I couldn't understand back then, but now that I'm all grown up, I understand what they were talking about.

Jesus tonight. 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Can I hear you say, Lord, you're worthy?

He's a worthy God. He's worthy of all the glory, worthy of all the praise.

just begin to speak to our God. Allow him to hear the fruit of your lips right now, the fruit of your lips. Open up your mouths right now. You're on holy ground. Come on, come on, come on. Press on in, press on in. I wish I had somebody that would help me press, press. Come on, let's go into the holies of holies. Come on, let's minister to him right now. God, we worship your name today. God, we give you glory and hallelujah, God. There is none like you. There's none like you. I wish I just had a few folk that would open up their mouths and just begin to bless you. Come on, give them the fruit of your lips. Don't tell them about your problems. Don't tell them about your troubles. Just begin to minister to our God. Come on, open up your mouths, everybody. Open up your mouths. Lift up those hands. Lift up those hands. Come on, begin to minister to him. Minister to him. Tell him, God, you're God. You're the only God. You're the only true God. You're altogether lovely. You're altogether wonderful.

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for the home.

God speaks to a people, when he speaks to a house, when he speaks through a prophet, when he speaks through apostolic voices, when he speaks through a minstrel in his songs, I believe he listens for a response. Let's respond tonight from the other side. Some of you have been pressing for years, up nights, can't sleep. You feel this anti-you barrier pushing down on you. But every time you keep pressing, that barrier has having to back up. It's having to withdraw. It's a glass ceiling that you've been hitting with the top of your head. And instead of getting upset at that glass ceiling and quitting, there's a heart rate that's rising. Your calf muscles are getting stronger. You're starting to jump again, regardless of the temporary.

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And he

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1: In 1979, this young man left me, went away, sang it with other groups. 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

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And I simply came to let somebody know that because you are a believer,

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Anybody know that only God can do it? Oh, fix it for me.

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He restoreth my soul. 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But sometimes, the soul doesn't get the note.

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But we want to speak to you today and tell you that God wants to heal the hole in your soul. Some people's actions are not because their spirit is wrong, but it's because the past has left a hole in their soul. May this wisdom help you get over your past and remind you that God wants to heal the hole in your soul. I have my sister, Leandria, here. She's going to help me share this wisdom and tell this story.

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0: what you're going through. 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Not over. 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God has the final say. God has the final say. God has the final say. That said you wouldn't make it, but God has the final say. That said you won't be nothing, but God has the final say. That say you ain't going nowhere, you ain't about nothing, but God has the final say.
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the Bible says in Psalm 27 and 13, David said, I had fainted, lest I had believed to see the goodness of God in the land of the living. And what we come to understand and know that even when it doesn't look good, it works for the good. To all those that are called according to his purpose, help me say,

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Welcome back to the family.

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And there was an old deacon there, had been going to that church for a mighty long time. And every Sunday morning, he would always beg that choir director, said, "Listen, would you let me sing a song?" He said, "I got a song that I want to sing.

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0: 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But every day will be something, y'all. 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
2: 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Amen. 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
3: There's a miracle in this room.

This is the truth. I was ministering somewhere one night, Bishop, and y'all know I got a pretty praise. I've been in church all my life. I can control it. And the weight of glory fell so heavy on me, I started doing what we call a Baptist fit. But wait a minute, before I can think about it, the Lord said you just gave me a Christmas praise. I said, what in the world is that? He said, you know on Christmas, the parents pile all of the gifts under the tree, and you open them and you're like, oh, thank you, mama. Oh, thank you, mama. And then after all the gifts gone, they say, go out the door. And it's something out there major with a big red bow on it. And you forget about thank you, mama. And you just go, ah! I want somebody to give God a Christmas praise.

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1: have you tried Jesus? He's all right.
0: Or maybe even teaching.
2: 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That's what I'm talking about.
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4: 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Christ calls us to love with actions and in truth. So get ready, because something's good is about to happen in your life.

0: This is Pastor George Houston. Welcome to the Love in Action broadcast. God loves you. He has loved you with an everlasting love. And he has thoughts towards you that are good thoughts to bring you to a desired end. He wants to bless you. And the blessing, the greatest blessing that he has for you is him. He wants you to know him intimately. He wants you to be acquainted with him. He wants you to experience him. You know, Jesus, when he was praying his high priest prayer, he prayed, "Father, I would that those that you've given me may be with me, that they can behold the glory that was mine with you before the world began." That's love. Greater love has no man than that. That's God's love for you. Well, I want...
1: Welcome to the Love in Action broadcast with Pastor George Houston. Christ calls us to love with actions and in truth. So get ready, because something's good is about to happen in your life.
0: This is Pastor George Houston. Welcome to the Love in Action broadcast. We're glad you're with us today, and I believe that God has something good for you today. The good thing that he has includes his Holy Spirit, the good word of God, his love, and his mercy. Come and feast upon the good things of God with us today. Well, I want to continue in light of some of the events that are taking place in the Middle East and Israel and really in other parts of the world. I want to talk a little bit about the end times, and I am in Matthew chapter 24. And I want to share a few verses from there with you today. And I just want to talk. Jesus is the main speaker here. So I want to give it to you. I don't pretend to be an end time expert. Someone said an expert is just a leak under pressure. I don't want to be leaking. I don't want to be pressured. And I don't want you to be worried. I want you to know that whatever is happening in the world right now, God has known about it from the foundation of the world. It's not taking him by surprise, and he doesn't want you to be worried, and he would not have you to be ignorant. I believe that Jesus told us once that sufficient unto the day is the evil thereof. I don't need to be worrying about tomorrow. I need to deal with today while it is called today. I need to give God all of my tomorrows, put them in his hands, for he is faithful and he is true. In Matthew chapter 24, beginning at verse 3, it says that as Jesus sat up on the Mount of Olives, disciples came unto him privately, saying, "Tell us, when shall these things be, and what shall be the sign of thy coming and of the end of the world?" Now there were things that they were asking, and Jesus had already told them about the temple stones not being left up on another, which happened in 70 AD. So they were saying, when are these things going to be? But then they asked him another question. What's going to be the sign of your coming and of the end of the world? Or some would say the end of this current system, this world age that we live in. And so Jesus answered them in verse 4 and said unto them, "Take heed that no man deceive you." And then he says, "For many shall come in my name, saying, I am Christ, and shall deceive many." So one of the first things that I want to encourage is that as we begin to look at the end days, we see that there are misrepresentations, people claiming that they are not only a disciple of Christ, not only a servant of Christ, not only sent by Christ, but they're saying they are Christ. You know, I think it would be sad to, you know, if it wasn't so true that that so many people right now have succumbed to these lies. Not only in foreign countries, we used to hear about it in people like Jim Jones and the Branch Davidian and Waco, but we also seen it in people like Mr. Moon from South Korea, and there's others. There are many, take my word, many that are claiming that they are Christ. And they have followers. I'm assuming to these people, they are knowledgeable and they are charismatic and they seem to have, a level of authority or the knowledge that people feel, well, they got to be of God. I want you to know, Jesus said that was going to happen. The way that you are not deceived, the number one way that you are not deceived is by the Spirit of truth. The Bible says that the Holy Spirit is the Spirit of truth, and His job, His work is to lead and to guide us into all truth. And He is going to reveal unto us Jesus. I want you to know that Jesus told Peter at Caesarea Philippi, flesh and blood hasn't revealed to you that I'm the Christ, but it's my Father in heaven. It takes a revelation from God for you to know. When you get saved, when you come to receive Christ, when you recognize that He is the Savior of the world, that is the work of God. That's the work of the Holy Spirit. And the only way that we don't receive that insight is we have to harden our hearts and we have to close ourselves to it. Jesus was talking to the Pharisees and the scribes, and they were saying that He was casting out demons by the prince of the demons, in other words, by Satan. And Jesus had to say, you know, you got to be careful here now, because all matter of sins and blasphemies will be forgiven. But if you blaspheme the Holy Spirit, you never have forgiveness. In other words, what you say about the work of the Holy Spirit is not seeking any glory for Himself. The Holy Spirit is God's Spirit coming to reveal Christ and to reveal God's word and His will and His intentions upon this planet. He speaks to the heart. He appeals to the heart. And when we start ascribing the work of the Holy Ghost to the devil, then we are in danger of damnation. And so the Holy Spirit is also the one that will keep us in the truth, that will keep us from being deceived if we are yielded to Him. I cannot harden my heart to the promptings and the workings and the move of the Holy Spirit time after time when He's appealing to me, when He's convicting me of sin and righteousness and judgment, and I keep on hardening my heart to Him. And then expect that He's always going to be clear to me when He's speaking. Because what happens is our heart becomes so callous, it becomes so hardened that when God speaks to us, we can no longer perceive as God. We can no longer hear the voice of the Holy Spirit. We've stopped our ears to what the Lord is saying unto us. When that happens, then we become open and susceptible to lies, to errors, to deceit, to those that will proclaim that they are Christ. And we'll have itching ears. We'll have a desire to hear certain things. You know, people will want to tell you how great you are. They'll want to tell you that you are so wise and so insightful. You're special. God has called you for a special work. And we know that there's one special. He's Christ. He is the Lord. He's the King. He's the only begotten. And everything that we need is in Him. We are complete in Him. We don't need anything else. You have people that come along, you know, they would say that Christ, he didn't get it right. He didn't finish it. Or he did something right, but the church lost it, and now this new Christ is going to come, and he's going to restore what the first Christ brought us. I want you to know that there is only one Christ. He's alive forevermore. Jesus, he's Lord. He says, behold, I'm he that was dead, and I'm alive forevermore. And I've got the keys of hell and of death and of the grave. So he is no longer going to die. He's not going to die again. He's alive forevermore. And so that's the Jesus that we need to know. All these other Jesus are fake. You know, in years gone by, I worked in printing, and I was around people that were dealing with counterfeiting, and we would have sometimes the FBI, they would want to come in, and they would want to feign to be printers, you know, and so they would take and they would like maybe rub some ink and their fingers look like they've been, you know, printers and something for a long time, and they would do just little things like that. But when people come into the banking industry and when they want them to be able to detect counterfeit money, they don't send them stacks and stacks of counterfeit money and say, I want you to study all of these counterfeit money. What they do is they put them around the genuine article. They expose them to real money. They become so acquainted with money. They learn how what it feels like. They can touch it, and they can tell just by the touch that this is the real money. They hold it up and they'll show them little things in it. You know, counterfeiting had gotten better and better, so they're constantly refining the money so that they have to continue, but they don't study the counterfeit in order to know the real. And you don't need to study all the false Christs and all those that claim to be the Son of God and be Jesus. You don't have to study all of them. Just study the real thing. Dig into the Word. Become acquainted with Him. You know, every now and then as a pastor, you know, I can get bogged down with other responsibilities, you know, meeting with boards, you know, community service outreaches, trying to manage other things, that I could neglect my own personal time in the Word. I have to stay in the Word. I have to have, when something happens, the first thing that should come to my mind is the Word. A scripture should be there. I need that. I need God speaking to me, and the number one way that he's going to speak to me is through his Word. I know some people say, well, he speaks to us through his Spirit. Absolutely. But see, what the Spirit, when he speaks, he brings the Word to our remembrance. Whatever Jesus has said, he's taking and he's giving illumination to that. I need the Spirit, the same Spirit that inspired the Word in the first place. The holy men of old, they wrote as they were moved by the Spirit of God. I need that same Spirit of God to give me insight and understanding as to how to interpret and apply that, especially in light of the situation that I'm in now. So as we look at what's happening in our world around us, as we're looking at the inroads of artificial intelligence, as we're looking at how we can have technology that is just seems to be doubling and multiplying in shorter and shorter span, how as we look at wars in Israel and Gaza and the Middle East, as we look at all these things, we see it through the eyes of the Word of God, as the Spirit gives us illumination. But I believe also that the Spirit knows exactly where you are and what you need. Now, I could be worrying about something that doesn't pertain to me. I could see it on the news and think, oh, this is something I need deep, detailed knowledge about. But the Spirit of God says, you don't need that. What you need is to know how to conduct your affair, how to live your life, how you cannot be deceived and led astray, how you cannot be worried about what's coming on the world by just putting your faith and trust in what Christ has already done. So brothers and sisters, Jesus, he gives the warning. He gives the admonition to not to be deceived, and letting you know that there are many false Christs. And I want to encourage you. You don't have to spend time trying to research out all of these errors and all these false doctrines. Spend time getting to know the God of the Bible.
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1: Welcome to the Love in Action broadcast with Pastor George Houston. Christ calls us to love with actions and in truth. So get ready because something's good is about to happen in your life.

pervasive love. His love is a love that pursues you. His love is a love that seeks you. His love is a love that is willing to forgive and to cover all of your sins and your transgressions. I say it like this. God loved me just the way I was, but he loved me too much to let me stay that way. He loved me when I was a pothead, a thief, a liar, and a whole lot of other things that I could have go down the list. But he loved me too much to let me stay that way. He desired that I would change, and I couldn't do it on my own. It was only as I can look into the mirror and see Christ. As I look into Christ, Christ is the image of what we are all to be. And as we look into the image of Christ, as we see his image, we're changed from glory to glory. So I want to encourage you, brothers and sisters, to remember that Jesus Christ is that love that was sent for you. God loved you too much to leave you like you were. So don't fight against him. Don't despise the chastening of the Lord, because if the Lord loves you, he is going to bring change. He's going to challenge you. He's going to correct you, because he knows what you're capable of doing and being. Well, today I want to really continue. I hate to give this title, this message, this sermon series a title, but I'm calling it End Time. And the reason why I want to share that title is because, you know, we are seeing wars in the Middle East. We're seeing things happening right before our eyes. It looked like you could have

24 and beginning at verse number 1, it says, "And Jesus went out and departed from the temple, and his disciples came to him for to show him the building of the temple. And Jesus said unto them, See ye not all of these things? Verily I say unto you, there shall not be left here one stone upon another that shall not be thrown down." Now, this begins a process that Jesus, basically Matthew chapter 24, where he talks about the end time. But notice that it was based, he begins it based upon the disciples' observation. They were really just marveling at the glory and the beauty of the temple. It was a beautiful building. It's a great building. If you've ever been to Jerusalem, you've probably seen, even though the temple is not there, there are remnants of it. There's stones that were there. And what Jesus was talking about here, what he was telling his disciples, that these stones that you see, they're not going to stay like that. They're going to be cast down. And what actually happened was that the stones was overlaid with gold. And when the temple was destroyed in 70 AD, they burned it. And there was gold sometimes that would melt and go in between the cracks of the stone. And so the people wanted the gold that was in the cracks. And so they tore down the stones. They overturned the stones. And one stone was not left up on another because the people, they didn't care about the temple. They wanted the gold. And when I was there, we had Jewish guides that did not believe in Christ. They did not believe that he was the Messiah, but yet they acknowledged that he said these things. If you would, the people that had rejected Christ still acknowledged that he had a sure word, because this prophecy came to pass in 70 AD. Jesus foretold it, and it happened just like he said. I'm saying all of that because I want you to know that whatever God has said is going to happen, regardless of whether or not people believe it's going to happen, regardless of whether or not people like it to happen or want it to happen, it doesn't matter. It's going to happen. And I share that because there are a lot of people that are trying to understand and interpret the signs that we see in Israel, the signs we see in the Middle East, in light of the scriptures. And I believe that's a wise thing. So I want to look here, but I want to make sure that people have the right heart and the right attitude when they go there. We don't go there out of fear, and we don't go there out of worry. We don't go there like God is not in control. You remember the story about Jesus being betrayed. Judas had went and he had told the high priest, he asked him, what would you give me if I will turn him over to you? And they told him 30 pieces of silver, we give you that. And so he was looking for an opportunity, but they said, we don't want to do this at the Passover, because they were afraid of the people. But yet, in God's timing, and when God determined that it would happen, in the fullness of time, at the Passover, Jesus was betrayed. So people can fight against the timing of God. They can fight against the plan of God. They can try to figure out when it's going to happen or make sure it doesn't happen, but it's going to happen just like God said, and it's going to happen in God's time. So let's look at Jesus' response to these disciples as well. Starting in verse 3, it says, "And as he sat up on the Mount of Olives, the disciples came unto him privately, saying, Tell us, when shall these things be? And what shall be the sign of thy coming and of the end of the world?" So there's a couple of things here. There's a couple of items here that Jesus is talking about. They wanted to know about some of the things that he was speaking about that he had already mentioned. But they also want to know about his coming and about the end of the world. Or I would say this world system, this age that we are currently living in.

0: And so Jesus answered and said unto them, take heed that no man deceive you. Now, I want to stop right there, because I believe we lived in a time where there is so much deception, and people are not able to discern the genuine from the fake. They are not able to tell. I'll give you an example. The Bible, there's different translations, there's different versions. And some people, they're very critical, and they're very concerned about distortions, about errors, about misrepresentations in the Bible, to the point that there are a lot of people, they've never read the Bible, and yet they're very critical of it. They say it's man's work, it's been manipulated, you can't trust it. I want you to know that God has given us a sure word. He's given us a word that we can have confidence in. He's given us a word that we can have faith in. And he doesn't want us to be deceived by those that will say otherwise. He doesn't want us to be deceived by those that will try to say that they have the truth. It's a secret truth. It's just for a select few. But Jesus, he starts off and he warns his disciples on what not to receive. So when people tell you that they have the whole plan and the outline and the step-by-step and this is going to happen and this is going to happen, that can overthrow the faith of those that don't know any better, because they are so concerned and so upset, and they're afraid they're going to miss things. I've known a lot of people, and to me, they had never... What's the right word? I want to be careful here. They weren't necessarily following Christ, but they were sort of, you know, at a distance. They're trying to, okay, if things get real bad, then I know it's time for me to repent. When things get really close to the end, then I'm gonna hop in. It's sort of like, I don't know if you ever saw the movie Death Race 2000, you know, where you had these drivers, and they get points for running over people, and they have people that supported different drivers, so they wanted to, if you would, sacrifice people for these drivers. And so you had these greasers, these slickheads, and they were by a manhole cover, and the cars are coming towards them, and there's these three of them out there. So one, he sees the cars coming, and he jumps in first, and there's two other, and they are still waiting for the cars to get closer. And then the second one jumps in there, and the car's getting close. The third one gets ready to jump in, and someone has pulled the cover closed, and he can't jump in, so he gets hit. Well, they're sort of like that. People are like that. They think, I'm going to wait until it gets real close, and I'm going to jump in. I'm going to wait until the last minute, and then I'm going to start doing what I should have been doing all the time, having faith in God, obeying God, believing God. God is calling, number one, for his church and for his people not to be deceived. That was the first thing that Jesus said. Because if he's giving you that warning, then that must be a clear indication that as we start looking ahead in a certain periods and critical times, that there would be a lot of deception. And again, I said that there were three main areas there. Some people, they just put them all into one. But we know that the temple was destroyed in 70 AD. And so that wasn't necessarily the time of Christ's return. You know, some people read it and they just put it all together. I believe that we have to discern which one is for which. And I believe that you can trust the Holy Spirit in you to give you guidance and to give you wisdom as to what is applicable. It's great to study history. It's great to study events of the past so that we can rightly discern some of this. But all of it wasn't accomplished and fulfilled in 70 AD. Much of it is yet to be fulfilled in the future. We know Christ has not returned, though.
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0: church folks, won't you come on in and have a good time with the Quartet Man.
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0: Church folks, won't you come on in and have a good time with the Quartet Man.

0: good day to you and you and you out there in Radio Land. 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
1: Superstar Danny.
0: And my co-hostess is in the house, Miss Fabulous.
2: Yeah. Good morning. Good morning.
0: Coming to you live. Just heard the fantastic violinist leading us off with prayer. We're going to have some news that you can use on the early morning drive. Get on up, Detroit.
2: Yeah.
0: And hang out with the Q-Man.
2: Amen.
0: Call Billy, call Bobby, call Judy. Let them know that New Hours of Inspiration is on this morning right now on your radio dial. You can also get us on your smart devices. 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So much easier. You'll be able to hear everything crystal clear. All right. Want to also let you know, trust in the Lord with all thine heart. Lean not to thine own understanding, but in all thy ways acknowledge him on this beautiful day that the Lord has made. Well, let's roll. You ready, superstar?
1: I'm ready.
2: Good morning, superstar.
1: Good morning, fabulous.

0: on Higher Ground. Knock.
1: 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Is that all right?
0: Behold, I stand at the door.
1: And he placed my feet. He placed my feet. He placed my feet. He placed my feet.
0: Jesus said, come unto me, all thee that are heavy burdened, heavy laden.

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1: On behalf of the Soul for Sounds of Heaven, we want to thank all of you that came out and celebrated our anniversary, 50th golden anniversary, with these young men right here. Tim Whitson and the heirs of Harmony. And I tell you, we had a good time. They did it. Oh yeah, they came and we praised the Lord.
2: Let me hear all the rest. Hallelujah. Got the hands for the Lord.
0: They walked the house. Yes, they did.
1: What you say, Fanny?
0: I said they walked that house. Yes.
1: All right, we're gonna keep it moving right here. The late great Arnold Smith. Formerly

0: Aleluya.
1: We're gonna slow it down right here for a sec.

0: All right, everybody, today is June the 26th, and the weather is 63 now and mostly cloudy. Cloudy conditions will continue all day. Today's temperatures range is from 57 to 77, okay? Now, Saturday, it will be low with 59 between 6 a.m. and 7, and the high will be 79 between 4 and 5. The temperature range will feel 57 to 79. It will feel similar to the actual temperature, okay? Now, Sunday, those are going out to church. It's going to be low with the 61 between 5 and 6 a.m. And the high will be 84 between 4 and 5. The temperature range will feel like 60 to 86. It will feel warmer than the actual temperature. That's your weather for the weekend. And for those sports people out there, all right, so let's talk about our Pistons roster. So the NBA draft was 2026, occurring on the June 23rd and June 24th that just passed. All right, the Detroit Pistons traded center Isaiah Stewart to the Memphis Grizzlies during the second round of the NBA draft in exchange for three future second round picks, signaling a continued reshaping of the team's roster, all right? But also, the Detroit Pistons, we need to welcome Ibaka Okoronkwo from Stanford. He's the number 17 pick overall, so that's our new guy that's going to be on the roster for the Pistons this season, all right? Let's talk about our Lions. So the Detroit Lions are entering their upcoming season with one of the youngest rosters in the league, relying heavily on the running back Jahmyr Gibbs, who was coming off a consecutive stellar season. Okay, so go Lions and go Pistons this season coming up. So those soccer fans, if you don't watch it, you should, because we are in the running. USA men's team are in the running. So their next game will be July the 1st at 8 p.m. Team is to be determined, but we did beat Australia 2-0. Yesterday we played Turkey. Even though Turkey is eliminated, they did beat us, but it doesn't matter because we're still going to the World Cup. So go USA men's soccer team. All right. And our baseball Tigers. Okay, come on, Tigers. We have to do better. So we played the Yankees. We only won one game from the Yankees out of the three. So New York, you know, y'all just killing it.
1: Yes, they are.
0: They are killing it. But we have to go back to Houston. So it started Thursday, and they're playing this whole weekend, Houston. So hopefully they do a little damage. And then guess what? We got to go back to the Yankees. But therefore, our Tigers are 34 and 47. Come on, Tigers. Y'all need to do better. So that is your sports today. And this is Superstar Danny.
2: All right.
1: There, you heard it. We're going to keep it moving right here on the new album. Prodigy.

0: Oh, yes. All right, Detroit.
1: Come on, put your hands together.
0: You're with the Q, man.
1: Praise him,

0: famous.
1: Shout out.
0: Charles Pepper Britton.
1: Shout out.
2: Big Riss.
1: Shout out.
0: Pastor Benita Varner.
1: Shout out.
0: Scott Varner.
1: Shout out.
0: LaChonda.

0: sister, huh?
1: Shout out.
0: Thelma V.
1: Shout out.
0: Pastor V.
1: Shout out.
0: Marvin Shorter.
1: Shout out.
0: Milton Shorter.
1: Shout out.

0: Shout out.
1: Barry Barber.
0: Shout out.
1: Yolanda and Nikki at Detroit Breakfast.
2: Hello.
0: Shout out.
1: Apostle Earlene Miles.
0: Shout out.
1: All right. Woo, I tell you, they coming. You ready? You ready over there?
0: I'm ready.
3: I'm pressing on.
1: All right, Miss Fanny.
4: Yes, sir. I'm pressing on to shout out to Tony Campbell.
1: Shout out Tony Campbell.
4: And Chris Moore and Al.
1: Again, Al Moore.
4: Again, yes.
1: Gennaro Brown.
4: Yes.
1: Nayvel Jenkins.
4: Shout out.
1: Otis Saunders.
0: Shout out.
4: Yes. Shout out. Yeah. Ain't turn around. Keep pressing on.
1: I got a shout out. Beef Barbecue Reed.
0: Hello.
4: Shout out.
1: Macaroni.
4: Yes.
0: Shout out.
1: Barbecue baked beans. Let me stop. I ain't gonna do that to y'all.
4: Okay. I'm hungry this morning.

Taylor. Ooh. I want to send a special shout out to Amari Smith, Jaden Smith, Jay.

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1: 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Our location is Line Trade Center, 20900 DeQuinda, Warren, Michigan. Come to the front entrance. 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I'm just saying, balloons and accessories. Oh, and don't forget to ask about our Mother's Day special. 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Thank you.
2: 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Come one, come all. Come and lift up the name of Jesus.

0: we want to let you know this Sunday, June the 28th, we'll be celebrating Pastor John Bauer's anniversary. 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
1: So, Sunday, there's a summer, free summer musical, Sunday, June 28th, 5:30 p.m. at the First Fellowship Missionary Baptist Church at 5780 14th Street. 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You will hear from the Gospel Soul Purchase, the Stars of Faith, Demonic God's Sons and Daughters, New Sons of Heaven, and the Stairways to Heaven. 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Thank you very much. Church announcement. The pastor's wife is down at the church every Saturday. Every Saturday morning. Pulling weeds out of the flowers and putting in more flowers in the ground. Now, as church members, those who are able to come down on Saturday
2: flowers down
1: and help,
2: I guess, so.
1: The first lady,
2: I don't know, is she doing a poem?
1: Help her beautify the church.
2: Oh, her beautify the church
1: outside of the sanctuary. Let's show her how we can do something besides sit on the pews and talk about how pretty the flowers are, and you ain't doing nothing to help put the flowers out there. So she looking for y'all to come down Saturday morning and get them weeds out them flowers and put down some more flowers.
0: What?
1: Now y'all remember that now. Guys sitting on the pews and just talking about
2: this fatty is silly.
1: That was your church announcement for the day.
0: You added some more church announcements. I didn't know them was some church announcements was in there. All right. Well, we're going to keep it moving right here on the new hour of inspiration. I got a request right here. We want to satisfy our listeners.
1: Amen. Amen.
0: Terrell Small. The Lord will make a way somehow.

0: Yes, Lord. Yes, Lord. It's prayer time. Prayer time in the city and all over the world. But today, we're praying for Sister Armistar's family. Austin Bates, Alonzo Bates, Joe Lanier, Daniel Clark, Benita Whitlow, Annie Burt, Carl Allen, Miss Beverly Saunders, Minister Monique Smith and family, Miss Karen Daniel, Pastor Benita and Scott Burner, Rick and LaShawn Manuel, Rick and Miss Ruben Lewis, Maddie Graham, Alberta Pearson, Michelle Pearson, Orlando Brady, Wendell Baker, Christopher Lindsay, Emery Smith and family. We're also praying for Sister Sally Hamilton and the loss of her brother, Calvin Sanders, down in Canton, Mississippi. We're praying for my brother, Wilford Porter, Chicago, Illinois, and the loss of his wife, Mary Porter, and all the other bereaved families out there who are listening today. We're praying for Johnny Smith, Michael Maurice Smith, Cam and Jasmine Moe, Emery Smith, Deacon Bobby Daniels, George Weatherspoon, John Thompson, Colleen Thornton, Shirley Mobley, Jimmy Lasker, Gennaro Brown, Rose Huff, Nadia Jenkins, LaMonica Casey, Valerie Rollins, Ms. Ruby Lewis, Deborah Redman, Nick Redman, Charlie Redman, Alan Steed, Alan Chris Moore, Pastor Sam and Ann Scott, Pastor and Sister Elton Branch, Christine Metcalf, Esther Grady, Russell Porter, Danny Brown, Nell Moss, Virginia Jackson, Lorraine Odom, Willie Paul, Willie Bird, Theodore Beasley, Mark Beasley, Philip Brown, Daniel's family, Reverend Jordan and family, Mabel Burney, Pastor H.D. Thompson, Pastor Taylor, Terrence Person, Charlene Caldwell, Rodriguez and Sheila Moore, and more, Minister Joanne Scott and family, Mary Barber, and all of you listening out there, radio land. We're also praying for Deacon Charles and Carolyn Clawdon, Charles and Audrey Brandt, David Lindsay and his girls, Nicole McCarley, David Lindsay II, Percy Canty Jr., Nell Jennison, Tamara Shorter, and all of you listening out there in radio land, Tony Ramirez, Wanda Ogletree, and all of you on Facebook today. We'll be led in prayer now by someone at the studio.
1: Lord, we thank you for your mercy and your grace, Lord. Ask you forgive us of all the things we may have done unknowingly,
0: yes,
1: and cover us in your blood, Lord. We pray right now and thanking you and glorifying you for your mercy and your grace.
0: Yes, thank
1: Lord,
0: you.
1: Lord, we ask you, Lord, to touch in the name of Jesus whatever the situation, prayer requests is, those that are on the prayer list, Lord, have their requests standing in need. That you would bless and touch in the name of Jesus. Glorify you. And we praise you, Lord. We ask for just keep us covered, Lord.
0: Yes,
1: hallelujah.
0: Lord.
1: In these times that we're living in right now, Lord.
0: My Lord.
1: We glorify you, Lord, and praise you. And thank you, Lord. We petition you this morning, Lord, that for healing, Lord. Hallelujah. Touch in the name of Jesus. We pray. We glorify you. We give your name the praise. In Jesus' name.
0: In Jesus' name.
1: Hallelujah. Hallelujah.
0: Hallelujah.
1: The Lord will glorify you. Our Father who art in heaven, holy be your name. Thy kingdom come, thy will be done on earth as it is in heaven. Give us this day our daily bread. Forgive us our debts as we forgive our debtors. Lead us not into temptation, but deliver us from evil. For thine is the kingdom and the power and the glory. Forever let your light shine in us, we pray. And your spirit dwell. In Yeshua's name, Jesus the Christ, we pray. Hallelujah. Amen. Well, Miss Fanny?
0: Yes, sir.
1: There is a praise,
0: yes, Lord,
1: in his word.
0: Yes, it is.
1: In
0: yes,
1: the book
0: is.
1: Of Psalms.
0: Hallelujah.
1: 18. to the chief musician, a song of David, a servant of the Lord, whose statement to the Lord, the words of his song, in the day that the Lord delivered him from the hand of all his enemies, and from the hand of Saul the king. And he said, I will love thee, O Yah, my strength. The Lord is my rock and my fortress.

0: Lord.
1: The sorrows of death come past me, and the floods of ungodly men made me afraid. The sorrows of hell come past me about. The snares of death prevented me.
0: Yes, Lord.
1: In my distress I called upon the Lord and cried unto my Elohim.
0: Yes, Lord.
1: He heard my voice out of his temple, and my cry came before him, even into his ears. Then the earth shook and trembled. The foundations also of the hills moved and were shaken, because he was wroth, angry. There went up a smoke out of his nostrils, oh my, my, my, and fire out of his mouth devoured. Coals were kindled by it. He bowed the heavens also and came down, and darkness was under his feet.
0: Yes, Lord.
1: And he rode upon a chariot and did fly. Yea, he did fly upon the wings of the wind.
0: Yes, Lord.
1: I just read you verse 1 to verse 10 of Psalms 18, a praise and glorify unto the Lord.
0: Praise his holy name.

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1: Hallelujah, thank you, Jesus.
0: That sound like this.
2: House of worship. Once again, we'd like to thank you all that came out to celebrate our anniversary to Soulful Sound of Healing with this young man right here. And I tell you, Miss Fanny said he walked the house.
1: He walked the house.
2: She telling the truth.
1: That's right.
2: Superstar over here just a smiling.
3: I want to know what's walking the house. I'm young.
1: Okay, I'm gonna send you the video and show you how you walk the house.
3: Oh.

0: Freddy Christian. 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
1: we're gonna have a good time.
0: All right.

0: church folks, won't you come on in and have a good time with the Quartet Man.
1: Human
0: Show. Church folks, won't you come on in and have a good time with the Quartet Man.

0: coming on now. 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
1: 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Welcome back to the family.

0: All right. 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All right, we have something else for you. We also have...
1: Come on.
0: Go ahead.
1: God's sons and daughters, 14 and 6. Coming up, August 29th, 2026, 6 p.m. at the Living Faith Temple Church, 21740 Ryan Road in Warren, Michigan. The special guest will be Anthony Hill and Tim Pearson of Tupelo, Mississippi. Anthony Hill is, and the Creations are from Saginaw, Michigan. Also, you will hear from Joy Quartet, Men Who Will, Gospel Deliverance, Stairways to Heaven, Soul, Sounds of Heaven, Soul Purchase, The Gospel Tone, Joy Unlimited, Revelation, Don't Walk and Sing and Bless, Suggestions, and the admission is free.
0: All right, well,
1: the 14th anniversary, Iman Smith, God's Sons and Daughters.
0: We also want to let you know July the 26th at 4 p.m. Doc Coney and Manifested 4th Anniversary. Yes, that's Doc Coney himself. The Harmony Angels will be there. The Daughters of Vision, Wayne Todd, and the Men Who Will, Redeemed, Young Men for Christ, the Dynamic Gospel Tone, Myron and Galatians, Walter Steen and Blessed, the Soulful Sounds of Heaven, and many, many more. It will be at the Greater Mount Olive Baptist Church, 661 8 Mile Road. That's going to be July the 26th, 4 p.m. Don't forget, also, Coco and Redeem will also be a guest on that great program. Right now, we're going to listen to Joy Quartet.
1: All right. Yeah. This door.

0: All right, hey everybody. So, the history of Detroit on this day, June 26th. First is from 1943. The second day of the deadly Detroit race riots occurred. Tensions initially sparked on Belle Isle on June 20th. And by June 26th, local black publications like the Detroit Tribune and Michigan Chronicles were actively covering the unrest and martial law that had swept through the city. On 1956, this day, Ford Motor Company officially broke ground on its massive New World headquarters building in Dearborn, Michigan. That's just outside of Detroit, if you don't know. Affectionately nicknamed the Glass House, this landmark 12-story structure symbolized Ford's post-war corporate expansion and modernization. And that's your history of Detroit on this day, June 26th.
1: Okay, what else you got?
0: I got a little Bible trivia for those Bible heads out there. All right. So I have, what four books tell about Jesus' life on earth? That's what four books tell us about Jesus' life on earth.
2: You looking for an answer?
0: I am, but can we get some call-ins? I know you know the answer, Miss Fanny.
1: Do she know it?
0: Do you know it?
2: Yes, I do.
0: What about the people at Facebook and online? Come on now. I know y'all know it. You want to say it, Miss Fanny?
2: No, well, let's see if they say anything. Facebook listeners, what four books of the Bible talks about Jesus' life on earth?
0: On earth.
2: Anybody?
0: Q-Man, you know the answer?
1: Yeah, I know the answer.
0: Oh, okay.
2: To keep them so long at a time.
1: Go ahead, Miss Fanny.
2: Matthew, Mark, Luke, and John.
0: All right. Okay. That's it.
1: So y'all saying ain't no other other books talk about Jesus? There's other books in there that tell you about him too. Now.
2: She didn't say that. She said the first four books.
1: That's what I say about you colored people.
2: Okay. I have one trivia question. How did God cure Moses' headache?
0: How did God cure Moses' headache?
1: Wait a minute. Give me a second.
0: Oh. He had Motrin?
2: Nope.
1: Motrin. What is that?
2: Up?
1: Yes, we give up, Miss.
2: He gave him two tablets.
0: Oh, yeah.
1: All right, we going to go on back to some music. Come on, y'all, this group got an anniversary coming up. None other than Dr. Homie.
2: And manifested.
1: On the new hour.

0: Christ.
1: Hallelujah.
2: All right, I want to fix an error that was given earlier. We're going to be celebrating this Sunday, 39th year anniversary of Reverend John Bowers, host of Love and Action, heard right here every Saturday at 4:30. Amen.
0: 4:30.
2: Amen. 4:30.
0: Amen.
2: Every Saturday. It's going to be at the Holy Tabernacle Missionary Baptist Church, located at 3184 East Canfield, where Reverend Glenn Taylor is the pastor. Featured on this great appreciation program anniversary for John Bowers will be the Men Who Will, Myron and the Galatians, Gospel Servants, New Sons of Heaven, Dynamic Gospel Tone, Revelation, Stairways to Heaven, Stars of Faith, Spiritual Voices, God's Sons and Daughters, Gospel Soul Touches, Gospel Believers, and others. Donation, free will offering, but don't you dare come empty handed. That's right. Celebrating 39 years anniversary, the one and only John Bowers this Sunday. Don't miss it. Come and be blessed. All right, we're going to keep it moving right here. We're going to go to one of the choice best kept secrets.
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Oh yeah, we're gonna keep it moving and stick right here in the D. Choice on Harmony Angels. 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
5: 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Thank you.
1: All right, we're going to send this request out.
0: Yeah. My Lord.
1: All that request.
2: Asking you, Lord, what shall I do?
0: I
2: got things in my life. God knows I got to get right. But I got, oh yes I do.
1: Superstar, did you hear somebody talking?
6: Just a little bit.
2: Good God Almighty, there's a war within.
1: Pardon me, ma'am.
2: But good triumphs over evil, always in the end. Yes, it does.
6: She said she's dedicating us all to Dr. Vernon.

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1: Before candle burns out. Yes, I do.
0: You can give us a call down here for your prayer request. Or you request a song right here on the album.

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1: Go ahead.
0: Sadly, the third candle spoke.
1: Start from the beginning. Start from the beginning, Miss Fanny.
0: Okay. The four candles burned slowly. Their ambience was so soft, you could hear them speak. The first candle said, "I am peace. But these days, nobody wants to keep me lit." Then peace flame slowly diminished and went out completely. The second candle said, "I am faith. But these days, I am no longer indispensable." Then faith flame slowly diminished and went out completely. Sadly, the third candle spoke, "I am love, and I haven't the strength to stay lit any longer. People do put me aside and don't understand my importance. They even forget to love those who are nearest to them." Waiting no longer, love went out completely. Suddenly, a child entered the room and saw three candles no longer burning. The child began to cry. "Why are you not burning? You're supposed to stay lit until the end." Then the fourth candle spoke gently to the little child. "Don't be afraid. I am hope. And while I still burn, we can relight the other candles." With shining eyes, the child took the candle of hope and lit the other three candles. "Now let the flame of hope, never let the flame of hope go out in your life. With hope, no matter how bad things are, peace, faith, and love can shine brightly in your life." The four candles.
1: All right. We're getting ready to keep it moving. Thank you for that great point. Coming from Sister Fanny.
0: God bless you, brother.
1: Now we're going to go to our old school legend segment. We're going to start it off just like this. These Violinettes. Followed by Tommy Ellison. And the Dixie Gumbler.

0: I got one more on the legend segment.
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0: Those Dixie Hummingbirds.
1: Oh, yeah. Dedicate this to my brother in Chicago, Wilson Ford.
0: This going out to you, brother Wilson.
2: Well, on the way down south where we came from, in the land of the good sunshine,
1: he loved the Dixie Hummingbirds.
2: There's a little bird that flies around, humming all the time. And one day in the spring, while the birds were humming, James B. Davis overheard. And then he decided to name his group the Dixie Hummingbirds.

0: 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You know, Slim could be the difference in a meal or maybe none.
1: My.
0: Slim is when you look for 300 people, you don't see but 21.

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0: What you say? 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
1: They're unique.
0: All right, the door.

0: as you have it, those Echo Airs. We're getting ready to leave. We're going to let The Men Who Will, featuring Wayne Todd, to take us on out here. Woo! I'm the Q-Man.
1: You waiting on the answer for the
0: along line. With
2: Superstar Danny.
0: And
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0: Jesus heard you when you prayed. Thank you for tuning in.

0: show. Church folks, won't you come on in and have a good time with the Quartet Man?
1: Human Show.
0: Church folks, won't you come on in and have a good time with the Quartet Man?

0: coming on now. 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
1: God bless you in the name of our Lord and Savior Jesus Christ. This is Pastor H.G. Thompson, founder of TTNE Gospel Recording. We do it all. We record, we promote, we produce. If you're interested in recording on TTNE, give us a call. Our telephone number is 313-933-2035. You'll be glad you did. 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We're coming to you live from 1440 on your radio dial. I know he
2: died. Father, in the name of Jesus, Father, we come this morning with bowed head, humble heart, humble as we know how, in the mighty name of Jesus. Father God, we slumber and slept. Father God, you made death be still. Father God, we just want to say we thank you. We thank you for your loving kindness, for your tender mercy. Father God, you've been so good. We just want to say we thank you. We thank you for what you've done. We give you honor, glory, and praises, Father, for what you're going to do. Father, we're praying that you go into the hospital. Father God, we're praying that you touch, heal the woman that's having the kidney operation this morning. Father God, we know you're a good God, you're a wise God, Father God, and we know that you don't make no mistake. Continue to bless all the sick and the shut-in, Father, and the bereaved family. Father God, we're praying that you just build up what's torn down, Father God, in the mighty name of Jesus. Father, continue to bless all churches that's teaching and preaching the unadulterated word of God, and all those here at WMKM 1440, God, want to come by through song and praise about what it come through the word. Continue to bless the owners, Father, because spread and build, Father. Father God, you're a good God, you're a wise God, Father God, and we know that you don't make no mistake. Continue to bless, lead, keep, and guide. Keep with that mind. Keep in perfect peace. Build up what's torn down. Fight a battle on every side, Father. We're going to forever give you the honor, glory, and praise. And we thank you, sir. In Jesus' name, we pray. Thank God. Amen and amen. Good morning. Good morning. Good morning to each and every one of you, all of you that tune in each and every Friday at 11 o'clock right here at 1440 WMKM. And we're going to get our broadcast started off this morning. We're going all the way to Mississippi. We're going to hear from Mississippi Mass Choir. Check this out. He's got the word.

Amen. We want you to stay tuned. We have a little problem right now, but we're getting this straightened out. And, you know, we got some things coming up, us programs coming up. We're going to be telling you about it as time goes on. And, you know, we won't hear from Mrs. Mass Choir. We know we're going to skip and maybe we'll come back to that. Let's hear Robert Blair, the late Robert Blair, and the fantastic violinist, Dr. Jesus. Check it out. Then we'll come back.

That was the late Robert Blair and the Fantastic Violineers, a tune that they recorded, Dr. Jesus. Village Fashion, located inside your El Cavalon Village, located at 7735 Harper, right here in the city of Detroit. 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Deacon John Beverly is the proprietor over there. Give him a call. The telephone number is 313-929-1306. If you have a barbecue that you want some ribs or some chicken or steak cooked for a special occasion, give him a call. Again, that's Deacon John Beverly over at Village Fashion, located inside the El Cameline Village, located at 7735 Harper Avenue, right here in the city of Detroit. Well, we're getting ready to get back to a little bit more music. We want you to check this out.

sensational group out of Detroit. They have a big anniversary coming up on the 4th Sunday in July. This is fantastic. This is Doc Coney and Manifest. Anniversary coming up on the 4th Sunday in July. Check this out.

That was Manifest, anniversary coming up on the fourth Sunday in July. We're going to be telling you more about it as time goes on. Welcome to the 39th anniversary of Reverend John Bauer, Love in Action. Heard each and every Saturday at 4:30, the fair right here at 1440 WMKM. This program is going to commence on Sunday, the 20th.

0: June the 28th at 3:30, Sharp is going to be held at Holy Tabernacle Baptist Church, located 3184 East Canfield Rev. Glenn Taylor is the pastor. Many groups will be there appearing on the program. 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That's for Reverend John Bowers. Mission donations will free offering. Come, let's be a blessing to Pastor John Bowers. Getting ready to get back to some more music. This is my group. This is Brother Mickey and the New Sons of Heaven. Check this out.
1: Good God Almighty.
0: If you ever needed the Lord before, you sure do need it now.

That's Brother Mickey and the New Sons of Heaven. Museum of the Bibles. Let's take a journey around the Bible Walk Museum. This going to commence on July the 25th. 7 tour around the Old and New Testament. Dinner theater. Package include theater, tour guide, accommodations, meals, and it's going to take place, as I said, on July the 25th. You contact Lady Bill at Faith Temple Baptist Church. Telephone number is 313-656-7743, and the bus is going to be departing from Faith Temple Baptist Church. And like I said, for more information, contact Lady Bills at church, and she'll give you more information. Getting back at some more music. We're going to go all the way to Mississippi, Mass Choir. We want you to check this out. We want you to get up and put on your shine shoe. We doing it down here at 1440 WMKM on your radio. We don't want you to go nowhere. We want you to stick and stay. We have some more good news coming up for you. Check it out. Mississippi Mass Choir all the way out of Jackson. I think it's Jackson, Mississippi.

0: Amen. That was all the way. That was a Mississippi Mass Choir. We're going to keep it moving right on along. We're getting ready to go all the way to Columbia, South Carolina. This is Barry Sensation recording. Rupert says the gospel led me to get up and on your shouting shoes.
1: But if you we know doing it live here, 14-4.
0: Check this.

0: All the way out of Columbia, South Carolina, Sensation Recording Group. That was the Gospel Legend. 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Amen. We want you to go by there and check him out. We're getting ready to get back to some more music. This is the late legendary Slim that recorded with TTND. Got some recording one time. Check this out.
1: I remember when I was a little child, way back home, sitting around that old fireside. Glory to God. I used to hear my mother and father talk about how good God had been to them and how God had kept him all along the way. And then I heard her look up towards heaven and she would say these words here, Lord help us today. She would say, every little thing,
2: everything,
1: gonna be all right.
2: Be all right.
1: Then another thing she would say, I would be sitting sometime on the back of the wagon, didn't have shoes to go on my feet. Sometime I would have holes in the bottom of my shoes. But my mother told me, she said, don't worry about the shoes. She said, God have new shoes waiting for you up in glory. Lord help us today. And then many times we would start up that little road to the church, and I would hear them singing old favorite songs. I heard somebody say, every little thing.

That was the late Legendary Slim and the Morning Echoes. Everything will be all right. 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And I think they start breakfast at 9 o'clock. But go by there and check them out. Motor City Soul Food, again, that's 12700 West 7 Mile Road, right here in the city of Detroit. Give them a call, 313-863-7685. Back to some more music. This is Motor City Man. This is Brother Mike Smith and the Sofa Sounds of Heaven, recorded on TTNE. Check this out. It's going in.

0: about when people be carried across. 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
0: And you still have love in your
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That was Brother Mike Smith and the Soulful Sounds of Heaven, recorded on TTD Gospel Recording. It's Scores Have. 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We're getting ready to put on our shouting shoes. 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We're doing it live. Check us out.

gonna have to cut it off here, but we're gonna be getting back with you next week, same time. We're gonna let State Sam Cook and the Soul Stirrers take us on out, and we're gonna be looking for you to tune in next week, the same time, same station. We'll be right here if the Lord delay is coming. We're gonna let the late legendary Sam Cook and the Soul Stirrers take us on out. We're gonna be looking for you next week, same time, same station. We'll be right back here. God bless you in the name of the Lord and Savior Jesus Christ. Whatever you do, go to somebody's church on Sunday morning. We gone. God bless you. Bye-bye.

0: This is Pastor H.G. Thompson. We'd like to thank each and every one of you for tuning in. We want you to tune in at the same time next week right here on 1440. Don't forget about to write us, TTNE Gospel Recording, and that post office box number is 38044 Detroit, Michigan 48238. 313-933-2035. 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

Let's just invite the presence of the Lord in this program today. We invite you in, Lord. Lord, teach us as we sit at

Oh Lord, we honor you today. We glorify you right now. Just get ready to receive from the Word of God.

Well, praise God. God bless you. We're excited to be on WMKM preaching the Word of God so that you can be blessed. We're going to get directly into the Word of God. The title of today's sermon is called Falling Away. Falling away, that's right. Now, I just want to say something. In Christendom, there is a false doctrine that says that you can't fall away. They call it eternal security of the saints. They call it saved by grace, and they say that you can't be lost. Once saved, always saved. I'm here to share with you that is a false doctrine, and that comes from the devil. It's the same thing that Satan told Eve in the Garden of Eden. He said, God didn't say you're not going to die. He told that to Eve. He said, Eve, you're not going to lose your salvation if you disobey God. But I'm here to tell you today, if you live in repeated willful sin and you don't repent, you can fall away. For Jesus said so. Glory to God. We are going to go to Matthew, the 13th chapter. And I'm going to paraphrase. This is what Jesus was talking about. He's talking about four types of responses to anything that he says. The sower that sows the word. I also want to dispel another misconception about the sower that sows the word, the parable. You should take the parable very seriously because Jesus said, if you understand the parable of the sower, you will understand all of the mysteries and all of the teachings of Jesus Christ. The parable of the sower is a key. It is a key parable to understanding all that Jesus said. In other words, Jesus is saying, when you hear my words, you will respond in one of four ways. Praise the Lord. So I'm holding up all four of my fingers. Four fingers. Jesus said you're going to respond in one of the four ways. Jesus described, and we're in Matthew 13, you can read it on your own time. Jesus describes what happens when the word is sown. Now, many preachers and evangelists believe that the parable of the sower is an evangelistic parable, and it's about winning people to Christ. And I'm here to tell you, that's not true. It may include the initial hearing of the gospel, but it stands for all of the Word of God. I'm going to share with you an example. Listen very closely. This example is a real example. I am removing the cloak of the parable, and I'm going to share with you the example. Let's say you are a missionary. You're in church and you've been saved for 40 years. And you give your Sunday sermon and everybody feels like, wow, Sister so-and-so, she is a great woman of God. And maybe somehow your son-in-law offended one of your grandchildren. Somebody offended you and you hold a grudge and you're unforgiving towards whoever hurt you or some member of your family. And it could be a years-long grudge, decades-long. Maybe half your life you held a grudge or you're holding someone in unforgiveness. Or maybe it's a sister in the church that offended you. Maybe she tried to come against your marriage. She probably tried to be with your husband. Okay? There are many people that deal with different things in life. Some kind of way somebody offended you, young lady, or missionary, and you have unforgiveness in your heart. And you may be close to a senior citizen. You might be several decades into this thing. You could be 60, 70, whatever, and you feel like you're a seasoned saint in Christ, but you have unforgiveness in your heart. Maybe you're a pastor, and you have unforgiveness in your heart. Maybe you're a wife, and your husband offended you, and you have unforgiveness in your heart. Maybe you're just someone who somebody hurt you when you were a child, and you have unforgiveness in your heart. Now watch this. Here's the seed that Jesus told people who have unforgiveness in their heart. Jesus said, whoever does not forgive, God will not forgive you. Now, that's a seed. That's the gospel. That's a seed for you. Whoever does not forgive, God will not forgive you. Jesus even gave a parable on whoever doesn't forgive, God will not forgive you. Jesus even went further and gave us the Lord's Prayer. And in the Lord's Prayer, he says, forgive us our debts. And forgive us our trespasses, and we forgive those who trespass against us.
Even after the Lord's Prayer, he went into detail about, if you don't forgive, neither will God forgive you. That was the first thing he said after the Lord's Prayer. And watch this. Jesus' words are so important that if you don't do them, if you don't keep them, keeping them and bearing fruit means obeying them. If you don't obey them, there's an eternal consequence for disobeying Jesus' words. This is why it's so important to hear, understand, do, and endure Jesus' words. Let's get back to the unforgiveness. If you are a person

Jesus said, "Why call ye me Lord, Lord, and do not the things that I say?" He said, many will come to me and say, "Lord, Lord, have we not done this? We did that. We did this miracle. We did that." And Jesus will say, "Depart from me. I don't know you." But you might say, "But Lord, I had a relationship with you. We prayed, I prayed, I fasted, and you showed me dreams and visions." And I'm here to share with you, if you go to the book of Ezekiel, the 13th chapter, this shows you why Jesus is able to respond this way. If you had a relationship with Jesus Christ, according to the book of Ezekiel, if you choose to walk in disobedience, the Bible says even the righteous that the wicked person does, if a righteous person turns to wickedness, even his righteousness will be forgotten. This is how come Jesus can say, "Depart from me, I don't know you." If you walk in disobedience to Jesus Christ, all that you've done for him will be forgotten. Now let's get back to the seed. Seed of unforgiveness. Jesus said, "Forgive." It's evil if you don't forgive when Jesus forgave you. Right? So the first response is a person who doesn't understand. The second response is a person who is offended. They say, "Okay, I received the gospel on forgiveness. I received that seed of the gospel. I will begin to forgive." And then you go to try to forgive someone, and then the devil brings up the pain of what they did, and you're offended in the word. Jesus said, there will be people offended in the word, where you just can't get past unforgiveness. Well, I'm here to share with you, choose you this day whom you will serve. If you will not walk in forgiveness, just prepare to expend eternity in that lake of fire. That lake of fire is for people who will not forgive. It doesn't matter how religious you are. It doesn't matter how many people you heal, how many times you speak in tongues, how many times you read the Bible. Why read the Bible if you can't keep it? And then the third person is someone who understands that, "Hey, I got to forgive. But you're too busy. You have weeds in your life." So let's say the Lord is trying to tell you, "Hey, listen, you need to forgive Sister So-and-so for what she did to your marriage years ago. Or you need to forgive this person for what they did to you." And you're like, "Okay, Lord, I'll do it. I'll do it." But you get consumed with the cares of this world. And before you can repent fully and completely, you're now worried about Christmas and Easter and the program, and maybe you got to preach and breathe. You got to bring a program, or maybe you're a recording artist or whatever it is. You're so busy doing something. You're doing something for the Lord, but you're not doing what He told you to do. He told you to slow down, stop, and forgive people from your heart. Go to people and make it right. Jesus even said, if you come to the altar and offering your gifts, go first and make it right, and then come back and offer your gifts. And as we get in prayer, we're going to talk about and pray about this, that it would go into your heart. Hallelujah. No gifts, no power, no wisdom. You heard today that God has defined His word as seed, all of His word. And every time you hear the word, you must understand it, obey it, and keep it. This is the parable of the sower. Everything Jesus said. The parable of the sower is not just about someone who initially hears the gospel, but it is about seasoned Christians who fall away or learn to obey the word. Don't fall away from Christ. Keep every word that proceedeth out of the mouth of God. This message was on forgiveness. And so we're going to pray right now. Hallelujah. Lord, help us to keep your word. Every word that you said, whether it's on divorce and remarriage, whether it's on forgiveness, whatever the word you said, help us to repent of it right now. We just focused on unforgiveness today, but there are many words that proceedeth out of the mouth of God. There's a word on coveting. Don't covet. Those people who are bound in pornography, Jesus said, don't covet. You have to understand, believe, and keep the word. There's another word where people gossip about people. The Bible says if you gossip, you'll be cut off.

0: All these are seeds from the Word of God. You are to keep the seeds. The seeds are supposed to be in your life. The one we focused on today was the seed of preaching about unforgiveness. Jesus preached about unforgiveness. You must repent for unforgiveness. Turn to Christ with all your heart. Hallelujah. And even though I didn't preach about this, this is another seed. If you are divorced and remarried, you are living in adultery. You'll either understand it, you'll either have a stony ground and you'll be upset about it, you either have the weeds and you'll be too distracted to repent of it, or number four, you'll repent of it. This is the sower that sows the word. This is the mystery of that parable. You must hear the word, act on it, obey it, in the mighty name of Jesus. Let's pray. Father, I obey the commandment that you gave me, which is to preach about mature saints falling away because they won't keep your words in their heart. Lord, we pray right now for complete forgiveness of our sins as we keep your word. There are those who are in unforgiveness. Help them to walk in forgiveness. There are those who gossip. Help them to stop gossiping. There are others who are living in divorce and remarriage. Help them to repent of this adultery. And there are those who have lost their first love and who have replaced God with entertainment. Help them to turn back to God and keep the first commandment. You shall have no other gods before me or beside me. Those of you who are mature Christians, rededicate your heart to Jesus Christ today and ask God for a fresh anointing and a fresh fire of the Holy Spirit.
1: 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Welcome back to the family.
2: You missed her testimonial yesterday. I tell you, I know it's God doing it for her. You all know she's no stranger to this line, Ms. Sister Russell. And we just thank God for how God has moved on this week. Amen. As she gave a victory testimony about her job and just how God gave her the wisdom and to help her through, amen, the battle on that job. And so just praise God for her testimony. We're praying for her son, Anthony, that had a procedure, and then her youngest son, Adrian, that is dealing with a procedure. I believe it was yesterday, and Adrian previously, and Anthony was yesterday. And so we've prayed for her three sons many a time. We continue to lift Sister Helen Russell, and Anthony, Adrian, and Andre up, and that job situation. Prayer is making a difference. God is moving and blessing. Love that scripture in Psalms 55:22, cast your burden upon the Lord. He shall sustain thee. He shall not suffer the righteous to be moved. So we stand on that word. We celebrated with our sister, and we're yet celebrating. Thank you for your love. Amen. Put it on Facebook, too. Congratulations, Pastor Joyce Braham, 10 years of pastoral service. Amen. And we love you. We thank God for you. We're happy to celebrate. You know, it is a blessing, 10 years. And then it's a blessing, 15 years this month. Amen. That touch and agree prayer line, amen, was birthed. You've heard the story, Lee Abernathy, out of Washington, D.C., and that whole group of people that God allowed me to come in as a stranger. Well, many times you've heard the many stories. I've gone simply on the word of God. And that's really moving by faith. Amen. You ought to be an answer to somebody's prayer. God ought to be able to send you. Amen. He said, go. The Great Commission is to go into all parts of the world. And you go representing God. And so we're just grateful for what God is doing. We're also praying for Sister Wooding. Oh, my goodness. Sister Karen Wooding, just a precious woman of God, and we thank God for her testimony. She came on. You know what? I'm so glad that the day didn't get by and I could sing happy birthday to her. Amen. And we just celebrate her, celebrate the different ones that are having birthday. And my heart is never to miss a birthday because it gives me an opportunity to just show love to this prayer family. And we thank God for Sister Wooding. Amen. And we were praying for Howard. She sent that yesterday, Howard Mundy. And he had surgery, heart attack. Amen. But praise be to God. We know that God is a healer. Healing is the children's bread. And we talked about that on this week, amen, as we started off dealing with divine healing. And we're yet believing God for healing, amen. He is the Lord that healeth. He is his healing power. I was telling them on last night, even on Calvary, it was done. And you have to receive salvation by confessing and believing. You receive your healing knowing that by his stripes, it already was done. And the illegal activity of the enemy, amen, you have to pull it down. You have to bind it here on earth, amen, as it's already been done, and so in heaven. And so we bind the works of the enemy. We're praying for the Monday family. We thank God, amen, amen, for Deacon Trout, amen. Praise God for my cousin, amen. Just a mighty man of God. I mean, he was sharing with us, amen, about my cousin Duke, that dementia, and we're praying, amen. God is a mind regulator, amen. We're believing for the blessings for his life. And then I didn't hear Laverne got out last night, but it was expected for him to be released. Thank you for your prayers for my cousin Laverne. Amen. That leg was spared. Hallelujah. I believe in the power of prayer. And we thank God, amen, for what God is doing. We're yet praying, amen, for Mother Sims. Amen. My heart goes out for her. Amen. And God knows what lays on my heart to do. Amen. And, I'm just believing God to restore everything. Amen. Yeah, we talked about divine recovery this week, and God will do it. He's going to restore. We looked at David, if you remember the example of David. He came home to Ziklag. Everything was gone. His wife was gone. His children were gone. Everything was burnt down. His partners that ran with him, 600 men that went with him, talked about stoning him. But he did what? He inquired of the Lord. And yes, you're going to have situations. Yeah, friends will turn their back on you. People will change their opinion. Amen. I tell you, I know what I'm talking about. I know what it's like to be the flavor of the year. Amen. And folks will turn their back on you. That's why if God be for you, he's more than the world against you. Amen. God said he's never going to leave you. David recovered it all. He asked God, as you inquire of God, God will give you what to do, how to do it. David pursued. He overtook them, and he recovered all. And so we're believing that God's going to bless Mother Sims, her water pipes, her stove, all that has happened, all because of those storms. And then Brother Milton also was talking about his pipes being frozen down in Georgia. They're down in Georgia, and the pipes being frozen. And so we're lifting that up. Elder Pipe, we praise God for him. Safe travel. He made it back home, amen, from Detroit. Got a chance to see the straight back, Dr. Gill and different ones, the 300 men, and the straight back movement, the Dangerous Girls. And so we're praising God for that. God strengthen and bless him. Amen. We're also praying for that friend of Pastor Willie Ruth Gay. Now, I wrote it down on the prayer list. I believe it was Pastor Joyce. Probably wasn't. It was someone on our GroupMe app. As you go to the GroupMe app, and as you go to that Facebook group page, amen, and declare the prayer request, amen, we're believing God for that friend who lost a son. Ah, my God. Yes, I yet think of my son. And when I hear of a parent that's lost a son, my God, we pray God's strength and blessings upon Willie Ruth Gay and the Gay family. We thank God for Evangelist Knox for praying for Clifford Walker. We're lifting that up, asking God's blessings upon Clifford Walker. We're so grateful for longtime caller. She's been on this line for the entire 15 years. She don't say a lot, but she comes on quite often. Amen. Sister Joanne Barnes. Amen. Her prayer request, as she put it on the group meet, was for Lynn. Amen. Lynn's dad fell, hit his head, bleeding in ICU. And so we're lifting that up. So much to pray for, so much to pray about. We thank God for all the prayer requests. Sister Keena, we're yet praying for her. Amen. I just looked to see her on the line when I put the music on. Amen. I used to make it where I came on 5 minutes earlier, where I come in 5. I try to be on at 10 till. Amen. Because Sister Keenan, Deacon Trout, amen, and Jenly are on the line. And I jump on, Mother gets on, we get on, and enjoy the music from the Archives of Shabbat Gospel Music Program. We're so blessed. Amen. We started in 98 playing the latest and greatest in good gospel music. We continue to do it. We'll have that Shabbat program out this weekend. We continue to receive new music. Oh, man, some good music comes out, and we play, amen, from the archives and the latest music. We thank God for Sister Keenan. Continue to pray for her. Boy, we had us a time on the line. Amen. Sister Keenan just went in. The Holy Ghost jumped on this line yesterday. And that's what I'm talking about. God said he pouring out a prayer revival. He did it before. He's going to do it again. And we just thank God for how he blessed her. We're praying for her. We're praying for Susie Ashley. Susie Ashley. Amen. We're lifting her up. And the loss of her father, that godfather, and Keenan, we're yet praying for a financial breakthrough. Amen. God is breaking through. So continue to lift her up. God completely, totally healed her. Amen. And touch her body. Amen. I just believe God. Healing is the children's bread. Elder Brooks, Brother Michael, we're lifting him up. Oh, yes, don't forget about Sherry's family also. And Ella Brooks, Michael, his brother, amen, in the hospital. They had to put a tube surgery. Didn't hear update, but we're praying for that nephew, Levi. So much to pray for. Margaret Miller, we're praying for her children, amen. Praying for her friend, the one with the 5 kids. And we say no weapon formed against her shall prosper. Amen. Thank God we heard from the apostle last week. Amen. Amen. Prophet, Lord, touch my mind. Amen. Lord Jesus, help me, Jesus. Brother, there we go. Amen. Apostle, brother, amen. And we're believing God. Amen. I wrote it down. It's in the prayer book. Amen. Looking forward to what God's doing. I know I'm yet revived from the revival last week. I'm looking forward for the next 2 things going to happen this month. Amen. And thank God for Dr. Peterson, our state supervisor here in Virginia. Amen. They just jump right in. I mean, a lot of times people come and they'll do what they do, and then they go on about their business. But they were on here for over. I think they had to get off 1 day early, and they went most of that time, And so we just had a great time. We were praying for them. Continue to pray for Pastor Reddy, recovering from that surgery. Amen. Mrs. Collins, amen, informed us about that. And we began to pray, believing God, amen, to be that unforeseen surgeon. He's home. We declare healing, complete healing. Pray. We were so blessed by the concert, Tasha Page Lockhart there in Richmond on last week, amen. And I got a chance to enjoy that. Continue to pray for Pastor Anthony Presley, Sister Tina, amen, that family. Pastor Calvin, let us know. Pat Scan was a good report. Praying for Bishop Haddon, praying for Deacon Haddon, amen. Lifting up these different men of God. Praying for LaShawn. Milton's asked us to pray for Horace, and he gave us a good report. Brother Clarence out the hospital. Sister April Atchison, her job situation. Prophet Baker, I haven't heard anything back. I'm going to reach out to Prophet Ricky. I'm telling you, I'm looking forward to him coming later on in this year like he did last year. Amen. And I tell you, what a great man of God. Known him since I was 10 years old. Mm-hmm. And that's 50-some years. Amen. Going to be like 55 years. Amen. Shared more birthdays with him. So we just thank God. So much to pray for. So much to pray about. We thank God, amen, for all that God has been doing. We thank God for the word of God that's been coming forth. And we are in this year of divine alignment. Mm-hmm. God will show me the path. I'm telling you, as you align with God, he's going to show you. He's going to make it plain to you. He's going to lead you. He ordered my steps, amen. He said the steps of a good man and woman are what? Ordered by the Lord. And God is doing what is known as aligning us. Amen. And yes, I've preached about divine alignment. It seems like this round is different. It's a different understanding. God will reveal things to you. Amen. And so that's what we're dealing with on today. We're not going to be long. Amen. Don't have to be long to be strong. But I thank God for this scripture and this word that we're dealing with today. And we're reading it again. It says, but as it is written, eyes have not seen, nor ears heard, neither has it entered into the heart of man, the things which God has prepared for them that love him. But God has revealed them unto us by the Spirit. For the Spirit searches all things, yea, the deep things of God. And we thank God for what he has revealed, as he has given once again a theme. And it seems like God continues to give, amen, to us what he's doing. Amen. I know everybody was prophesying in 2020. I said then, even a blind man can see that it's perfect vision. Amen. But what are they saying now? Yes, God is yet speaking. The Bible lets us know in the beginning he spoke. We know in the New Testament it tells us the Spirit is speaking expressly unto us. So God is yet speaking, amen. Speak, Lord. I heard Samuel say, speak, Lord, thy servant heareth, amen. And as Samuel began to hear and understand and to grow in God, amen, we ought to tell God, speak, Lord, for thy servant heareth. And so as we talk to you about this divine revelation, you know, my favorite holiday, especially as a kid growing up, was Christmas. You know, it had nothing to do, unfortunately. It didn't have nothing to do with Jesus. I mean, I know I was taught then, you know, that it was the birth of Christ, but it really was about me getting what I wanted. I know none of y'all have ever been selfish. None of y'all, amen. It's never been about you. But yes, for me, Christmas, it was my favorite holiday for the reason alone of presents. I can remember at Christmas, Lord have mercy, the tree would be full. And I would be excited. Yep. It would be hard to go to sleep because I knew on tomorrow I could, as a matter of fact, maybe you wouldn't like me, but I would try to sneak a peek and see what was wrapped up in that gift. Yep, I would. But on Christmas morning, I would be so eager, they'd make us wait, but we got to the place where they'd let us open one on Christmas Eve, but we would be eager to rip off the package, to rip off the wrapping of that package, to see actually what the present was that we have been blessed with. Well, you could say that the gifts were unveiled. They were already under the tree, but they were concealed behind the wrapping paper. This is the same ideal in this biblical term of revelation. It is a Greek word which means to uncover, open up. It would be unveiling or a uncovering of what God has given to you. So as New Testament believer, as the ecclesy of God, God wants to reveal the mysteries of his will to us. And so I know that God is yet unveiling. He's given us a different revelation that he unveils to us. He answers questions that he shows us. We know he that descended, ascended, and he gave gifts to all men. But the revelation is what we need. Contrary to popular belief, revelation is not the same as information. Many times we have information and we try to say it's revelation, but no, it's not. We know we're living in a time when information is everywhere. You don't know something, what do? You Google it, right? You say, hey, Siri. And so the Bible talks about this time when information is everywhere. Many people receive great information about God every Sunday, but still, they live the same way after they leave the church. But yet, what is the problem? They haven't received the revelation. Revelation brings something that was hidden into manifestation in our lives. As a result, we literally actually change. It actually changes us. The Holy Ghost wants to give us a revelatory word that will change our life, that it will help us to accept the promise of God, and we will receive transformation in our lives. True revelation always brings forth transformation. God wants you to unwrap the hidden gifts and the treasures that he has placed inside of you, inside of us. Many believers are ignorant to the things that God has prepared for them. We need revelation. I need revelation. You need revelation. Christ is the posture, divinely aligning with God, is the posture that revealed revelation to us. The more we pray, the more God will reveal. On today, our brothers and sisters, saying to you, we must get divine revelation from God. Must seek him. We got to search for him. This is not like Braille cream. Man, a little dab will not do you. You've heard me say so many times, you can eat too much, you can drink too much, but you cannot get too much of God. You can't pray too much. We begin to align our days with time of prayer. Time with God. Oh, yes, just his presence. I love the fact that people are just willing to spend time in the presence of God. It wasn't so much about asking him anything, but just thanking him and just praising him on the line. I know some have to go to work. Some just, you know, they have to work. But others, you can just be in the presence of God. And I love the fact that that's your heart. You got to spend time with God. It's not just aligning in the day, because what you must understand, you're going to need God for that interview or for that job meeting. You're going to need him at the grocery store. You're going to need him for him to direct your way. And he will intervene. And sometimes you'll wonder why you're stuck in traffic. And God will reveal even that, because he has a purpose in everything. I've gotten to the point, no matter what happens, I say, God, what are you saying in this? What is it you're doing? And I'm finding God most of the time has an answer. Divine revelation, it comes from God. Father, we thank you today for your unfailing power of your word. God, we desire that you would reveal the blessings and the gifts and the promises, oh God, that you have for us. We know that you have a plan for us. We declare that we walk in divine revelation in every area of our lives. We declare that the things in our lives that need to be revealed and unveiled are right now. We declare that the spirit of reception, of revelation, and the Holy Ghost, God, we possess it today. We apply our hearts to understand, to hear them, and see the manifestation, your truth within us. God, we receive revelation concerning our affairs and our lives. Holy Spirit, we ask you to speak to us, reveal to us the thing that we need to know. We receive divine revelation over our finances, our careers. God, there's always, you always have a reason. Instead of us continuing on, let us, God, ask you, why has it not happened? Because, God, you've got our attention about that subject, so reveal it to us for your purpose, for your will. We're praying for your saints. We're praying for one another. We declare our spiritual eyes and ears are open. Reveal unto us, O God. We thank you, God, in Jesus' name. Amen. Before I let you go, amen, I want to do just a little something a little bit different. Thank you for allowing me to be pliable. Amen. I hadn't seen my brother on the line in a long time, and he's come to the line to pray that something was said to encourage him, but we certainly would like to give him room. He used to come on and sing on this line all the time. Amen. But we so grateful to see, amen, Brother Yancey on today. Amen. Our hearts are always grateful when someone comes back to visit. We want to give him a moment. Maybe he has a prayer request, a testimony. Amen. God bless you on this morning. Amen, Brother Yancey.
3: I just want to thank and praise God for life, health, and strength. And ask that prayers be sent up on my behalf, that God's purpose will continue to be revealed in my life, and that he will continue to order my steps in his word each and every day. I appreciate the time this morning, and it's a blessing to hear the word this morning and to be just in the land of the living. I just wanted to offer thanksgiving to God for all his blessings this morning and request for prayers, Pastor. Thank you.
2: Amen. Amen. God bless you, my brother. Amen. Thank God for you. Father, we just thank you for Brother Emmanuel Yancey, oh God, and we know, God, that you have your plan for him. He's asking, even now, God, reveal the more, oh God, his steps are ordered by you. But God, even now, as he yields himself to you, you speak, Lord. You reveal, Lord. God, strengthen him, encourage him, lead him and guide him. God, we thank you for just the opportunity to touch and agree with him. Oh God, as we lift him up now before you. Even in the courts of heaven right now. You know, God, we give it to you. In Jesus' name, amen. Amen. God bless you. Thank you so much for joining us. You certainly welcome here at the Touch and Agree prayer line, this prayer family, where we pray with you and for you, where we touch and agree, where we believe God for miracles, signs, and wonders. Blessings to you. All right, we're back in the hands of our pastor, Pastor George Braham. God bless you, prayer family. Love you. Thank God for you. God bless.
4: Praise the Lord. God bless you, Pastor Harris. And we're so happy for our guests. A brother Yancey that was on the line.
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6: Let's go to the book of Numbers, chapter number 13. Numbers, chapter number 13. Today I want to talk with you and share some things with you, and I'm going to use this as a title for it, Getting from One Side to the Other. Getting from one side to the other. Just using the term of this title, sometimes we find it is a challenge to get to the other side of something. There are times in our lives where things are going on and we get fatigued. We did everything we possibly could, as it appeared to be. We just wanted to be over. And that's the other side. The other side is a relief from whatever it is you're experiencing in that moment. And sometimes it's challenging to get to the other side, but we're going to share some things with you that perhaps will assist you in your endeavor and your effort to get to the other side. Number one, let's put this in mind. God wants you to get on the other side. Whatever it is, he wants you to get on the other side. So don't think that God is not for you in getting to the other side of your situation or your circumstance. You know what it is. God knows what it is, and God is for you. In this area of scripture here in the book of Numbers, chapter number 13, and I can state this, that I am not going to finish what I want to really say, but I'm going to just get started today. Let's look at here the children of Israel. And if we were to look at verse number 26, beginning over there, it says, And they went and they came to Moses and to Aaron and to all the congregation of the children of Israel unto the wilderness of Paran to Kadesh, and brought back word unto them and unto all the congregation, and showed them the fruit of the land. Now, if you read up earlier, they were going to go over to the land. The 12 spies say, listen, let us go over there and see which way we should do it. Which way should we go in? And they did 40 days over there. They brought back the fruit or the evidence that it is a good land. Let me pause right here, because sometimes to have knowledge can work against you, because we're in this temporal world. And what I mean by that, sometimes to hear certain things or see certain things work against your faith, because your faith does not require sight. It doesn't require that. And sometimes when we see certain things, it works against our faith. And if we're not aware of it, we won't know how to defend ourselves against what we see according to what we believe. You hear what I'm saying? When you're believing God to get out of debt, but all these bills keep showing up in your mailbox, it will interfere with what you believe, because you're trying to figure out how can these bills disappear. God brought them to the land, and they wanted to know, well, which way should we go up? Here's the point. God brought them to the land, and it wouldn't make no difference which way you go up. You are going to possess the land. So sometimes to know too much or to know much can interfere with what we believe. So they brought back word again, and they said, this is the fruit of the land. Somebody shout evidence.
7: Evidence.
6: You cannot deny evidence. When proof shows up, evidence shows up, you cannot deny its existence. And so what they did was they went over there and they brought back evidence that was undeniable that this must be a good land, because the grapes that they carried, they had to put it on a stick and put it on two men's shoulder to carry just a clove of grapes. Sometimes God will provide you with evidence that is undeniable. And what I'm saying is, not small grapes, but big grapes. You see, man can produce small, but God always produces huge. When God turns around and blesses you, he blesses you in a large way that folks cannot deny the evidence that God had to be in this. Even if they don't know God, they know something special had to happen for you to get as far as you got with what you have. So they bring the fruit, verse number 27, and they told him and said, we came into the land to which thou sendest us, and surely it floweth with milk and honey, and this is the fruit of it. Then in verse number 28, things starts to change. Getting from one side to the other. How can we get from one side to the other? Number one, you got to be careful of the words you listen to. Getting from one side to the other, it takes a combination of your natural and your faith. If you look at this scenario here, God had brought them physically to a place where they could just cross over and enter into the promised land. Physically, all they had to do was walk over there. But notice what happened. That was crippled by what they heard. Fear will always sting you and prevent you from having movement. It will always paralyze you. Fear just doesn't show up. It's produced. And it's produced by words that we hear. In order for us to get to the other side, we got to, number one, be careful about what we listen to. In the book of Deuteronomy, you don't have to go there, verse number 28, it talked about, we came up, but our brothers discouraged our heart. As we move forward in this week, you want to be very careful about who's in your ear. The words that you're going to hear this week, you want to make sure that they're assessed to see if they're really harmless words or they're words coming against something that you believe or that you want to do, which is go to another side somewhere. You could be in a situation where you got a job and you want another job, but folk can talk to you and can actually talk you out of the hope of getting another job. Number two, let me just read a little bit here. Verse number 28, listen to what he said. They said, it said, nevertheless, the people are strong to dwell in the land, and the cities are walled and very great. And moreover, we saw the children of Anak there. The Amalekites dwell in the land, and he just said, where all these people dwell. Now, in verse number 30, Caleb was hearing everything that they were saying, and he knew what I'm talking about today. That you got to be careful what you hear. And he was hearing something that he needed to let the congregation know. Be careful about what you hear. If you're going to go to the other side, you got to make sure you tune in to the words that are coming into your hearing. Listen to what he said. And Caleb stilled the people before Moses and said, let us go up at once and possess it, for we are well able to overcome it. Then what happened? The contrary showed up. But the men that went up with him said, we are not able to go up against the people, for they are stronger than we. In other words, put it like this, you got to be careful who you're ear hustling with. Because sometimes people are talking just amongst themselves, but you may hear you coming up in their conversation. Amen. Turn to somebody and tell them if you're going to hustle, hustle right. It's like you need to know when I need to tune out of somebody else's conversation. The conversation goes on, and the people are talking about it again. And the Bible says in verse number 32, and they brought up an evil report of the land which he had searched, which they had searched, and the children of Israel, saying, the land, though we had gone to search it, is a land that eateth up the inhabitants. Therefore, and all the people that we saw in it are men of great stature. And basically what they evaluated, and they came to a conclusion in verse number 33, they were giants and we were like grasshoppers in their eyes. Another thing that we need to note in order to get from one side to the other side is that you got to be finished where you are. If you're not finished where you are, you're not going to the other side. In essence, what I'm saying is that sometimes people are involved in things and they're constantly want to keep it going. If you have the mindset that you want to keep it going, you're not ready to go to the other side. The only way you can go to the other side is you finish doing what you are doing here. In other words, there are stages in your life you just got to let all that stuff go. Stop fighting it. Stop defending it. Stop trying to justify it. Stop trying to make yourself look better than what you are. Stop trying to prove things to people. Stop all of that. You got to be finished with all that if you're going to go to the other side. God is concerned with your development as a person in the positions that you find yourself in. Meaning that we're husbands, we're wives, we're children of God, we're grandparents, all these different positions and titles that we have. God is trying to develop you in all these positions, but in all these positions that you may have, there's only one you. And God is trying to develop the you. All right? When he develops the you, these position dynamics will change because you're the nucleus to all these positions. So being finished where you are is very important. In the book of Mark, chapter number 4, verse number 35. You don't have to go there. I'm giving you the reference to it. I notice what Jesus said. Jesus said this, let us go to the other side. Yeah, I'm sure most of you all remember that area of scripture. He had did a whole lot of things where he was. And he came to the point where he was finished doing all the stuff that he wanted to do there. Then he said, let's go to the other side. It only backs up the point of what I'm bringing out, that in order for you to go to the other side, you have to conclude within yourself that you are going to be finished with some stuff. And in some areas, you know what you need to be finished with. And if you don't know what you need to be finished with, come up with something to be finished with it. Because life is about developing, it's about changing and moving, and God is a constant God who constantly wants movement in our life and development. We are all in a place what I would consider to be a learning curve with life. Every day you wake up, there's a new lesson to learn. And we're going to talk a little bit about that. Hopefully I can get a little bit to it about the spiritual side. Remember what I said? In order for them to get to the other side in the book of Numbers, they had to physically do something, which is walk over there. But the other side was their spiritual component. They had to believe. And this is the natural and this is the spiritual. If you're going to go to the other side of anything that you're dealing with in life, there is the natural side and then there's the spiritual side. If you are lopsided and think that everything is going to happen in such a way that you can get to the other side without the spiritual, then you're being disillusioned. Everything, because you're a Christian, everything that happens to you in your life has a spiritual component inside of it. And because you are a believer and this is your profession, this is what you do, you believe and you perfect seeing what you have not seen yet. It's what we call faith, the evidence of things not seen, but it's enough evidence to prove that it does exist. That's why in this case, the fruit came back. To let them know, here's the evidence of what you don't see. You don't see the land. But here's the evidence that what you're going after, there is a reality to it. Now what you need to do is line up your faith with this reality that you have not seen. And if we're going to get to the other side, we have to line up our behavior, our attitude, our faith with what we don't see yet, but we know it does exist. When you start acting out your faith, people won't understand you. But you know what you're doing. And you're doing it because you see something that they don't see. They can't see. You remember that time when you was going to get a car, but you couldn't afford one? People were talking about you. They were discouraging you and all that because they're looking at your condition and they said, there's no way she's going to get that car. I don't know why she's wasting her time. But after a little while, somebody shout, bam! Yeah, after a little while, God stepped in there, and he made a way out of no way. He turned things around. He blinded. He hooked you up with the right person, and there you go driving with what they thought you could never have. And that's just a car. But there's a whole lot of temporal things that fall in line with this because God is in your life. And God is always working in tandem with the natural and the spiritual. Your faith is an asset to getting you to the other side. Your faith is an asset to getting you to the other side. What you believe is an asset to get you to the other side. In the book of Mark, when Jesus said, let's go to the other side, you know, it was contingent upon not them just getting in the boat and rowing. It was also contingent upon their faith. Because Jesus knew what was going to happen in the middle. Yes, sir. Yes, sir. Yes, sir. And what was going to save them was their faith and not their rowing. And in many cases, we start off rowing. I'm just saying you got to add faith into what you want. And keep an eye on the things that come to remove your faith, such as doubt, unbelief, people putting words in your ears. Seeing too much of evidence of the opposite. All of this stuff, if you're going to get to the other side, it's a combination of the natural and the spiritual. Jesus said, let's go to the other side. And immediately, when they launched out to go to the other side, everything was fine when they launched off. And then, as you know what happened in the scripture, a whole lot of other stuff starts happening. There was, and I'll say it like this, that on the other side, that other side of whatever that area it is of your life, on the other side, there are things waiting on you. You don't know what they are, but they are waiting. I'm telling you that they are waiting on you to get to the other side of your trouble, the other side of your condition, the other side of your circumstance, the other side of your desires and goals. Whatever your problems are, there is something that is on the other side waiting on you to arrive there. And this is why it's important for us to get from where we are to the other side. As you can tell in the passage of scripture in the book of Numbers, he talked about it. And he said this was a land flowing with milk and honey. And we know based on the scriptures that over there in that land, there was houses that they did not build. Vineyards that they didn't plant. In other words, there's people on the other side doing all the hard work for you. And is being prepared, waiting on you to get over there. Turn to somebody, just tell them, why don't you just get over there then? Well, just get on. Listen, whatever's over there is better than what you have right now. What you're dealing with right now. The stress, the oppression, the discomfort that's going on in your life. God never intended for you to be like this always. There is something on the other side that is waiting on you. And so here in the text, when you follow what happens in the text, you see that there's a lot of things on the other side in that land that was flowing with milk and honey that they didn't know anything about, but it was prepared for them. Matter of fact, God was telling them, I'm watching over the land to keep it for you. In other words, what he's saying is, I'm waiting on y'all to get over here. I'm everywhere at the same time. I'm with you right now. I'll never leave you or forsake you. But I'm also over here on the other side waiting on you to get over here to see what I have surprise for you. I don't know about you, but I love surprises. Because surprises, you don't see them coming. But because they're good surprises, let me preface that. Good surprises, they interject energy in you. They put something in you as opposed to a bad surprise that takes something out of you. God always have good surprises for all of us. He always have good surprises. So he's over there and he's waiting. And now in the book of Mark, once again, that area of scripture, when they went to the other side, there was that one man who was demonized. They had all those demons living in the graveyard. Couldn't keep no clothes on. They would bind him. He would break it all up, blah, blah, blah. On the other side, that's what was waiting on Jesus, because Jesus was all about ministry. It's unfortunate, but it's a reality. We're not all about ministry. We're all about ministry and temporal stuff. You know, we got both sides going on. Jesus was so focused. He didn't care nothing about the temporal stuff. He was concerned about pleasing his Father. And we got a portion of that. Not 100% like Jesus, but we got 60% that we want to please the Father. We got 30% that we want to please the Father. Some of us got 10% we want to please the Father. And so we got this combination going on. You are the one who rates how much you want to please the Father. Jesus gets to the other side, sees this man the way he is. Immediately, the demons begin to cry out, said, wait a minute, we know who you are. Are you coming to torment us before our time? You all know what happens in the scripture. They said, can we go into the swine? Jesus said, go on into the swine as long as you come out the man, because that's what's on the other side. I came over to deliver him. Now, I don't care where you go, but you got to leave here. You know what I'm saying? I think that some of you need to talk about that in your house, in your prayer closet. Whatever that issue is, I don't know where you got to go, but you got to leave here. Amen. Go to the job, say the same thing. Demon, I don't know where you got to go, but you got to leave here. How many know every now and then you got to talk to these demons?

side. There is, and I'm going to say, there are people and there are things waiting on you on your other side. And I'm saying that to encourage you to have a desire to leave wherever you are, and go to the other side. You remember what Jesus said in another area? In the book of John, chapter number 19, verse number 30, he made that statement as he was on the cross. He said, "It is finished." And I'm still talking about the idea that if you're going to go to the other side, you got to be finished where you are. All right? If you still want to keep working on your project, then you're going to stay right there. Sometimes, and we have had this experience, as long as we're trying to figure out how God is going to do something, he never shows up. When you get to the end and you give it up, when you give it up and stop trying to figure out how God is going to do it, that's when he steps in. Because God is not going to combine what he wants to do with your stuff. He'll wait till you finish your intellectual evaluation of it. He'll wait till you finish your emotional distress. He'll wait until you finish. Notice that when you boo-hoo and cry and God don't answer your prayer, he wait until you finish crying. When you get to your senses, your sense of judgment, all of this, God says, I'm not going to combine anything with you. I want it to be all of me. You remember what Gideon had in the situation, 32,000? God says, I'm not going to combine myself with all of them. I want it to be such a way that it's only me. And so as long as you're trying to figure out how your ends are going to meet, as long as you're trying to figure out this emotional roller coaster that you find yourself on and you don't know why you're on it, as long as you're trying to figure out how is it that folks keep finding my button to push it, as long as you keep trying, you got to let the stuff go. Look at somebody and tell them, let it go. Just let it go. God got you. He has you and he always will have you. He's working on your development to trust him. If you trust him, you don't keep working. You become finished with it. You know what the scripture says? Cast your cares upon him because he does care for you. You got to let it go. Jesus said on the cross, he said, it is finished. And what he said was, what he meant was that he was getting ready to go to the other side. Because as you know in the scripture, when he said it is finished, the Bible says that he died, gave up his life. He died, or he gave up the ghost. He said, I'm finished, which meant I'm done with everything I need to do over here. Now I'm getting ready to go to the other side. Now he's on the other side, and he's making intercession for us with groanings and all that through the Holy Spirit.

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And for more information, call the church at 313-345-6106. That's 313-345-6106. Brother Omotsi Smith is pulpit minister. 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
3: 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I'm Jatan Bishop, your host, and I'm signing out. 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
2: Hello, listening audience. This is the Brightest Star Powerful Half Hour. I am Minister Al C. Words. I give praise and thanks to God, my Creator, and believe that His Son Jesus died, giving His blood as a sacrifice, so that me and countless other mortals would have a chance to gain eternal life. Thank you, Father. Amen. Fellow believers whom preach the gospel, have you read Psalms 119:89? It says, "Forever, O Lord, thy word is settled in heaven." It's a word that's true, including the law. Elohim said, "Heaven and earth shall pass away, but my word shall stand." We should keep His word alive through the utmost bad conditions and sanctify them through their truth. But if our gospel be hid, it is hid to them that are lost, for whom the God of this world, Satan, have blinded the minds of them which believe not, lest the light of the glorious gospel of Christ, who is the image of God, should shine unto them. For thousands on top of thousands, he who so have an ear, please listen to the words of the Bible. God gave its many authors the inspired speech that's contained in such writings. Remember Jesus when he held a conversation one day with the woman at the well. She spoke of all the Jews at that time who worshiped in and on the mountainsides. He told her there would come a day when all believers would worship him in spirit and truth, and old practices would be abolished. At the moment, this question is asked: are all religions pleasing to Yahweh? There are hundreds of religions that claim to teach the truth about our Creator, yet they differ greatly in their teachings about who God is and what He expects of us. How can one know the right way to worship God? Main answer: you do not have to study and compare the teachings of all the many religions. You need only to learn what the Bible really teaches about true worship. It is important that we worship Yahweh in the way that He approves. Many people believe that all religions are pleasing to God, but the Bible does not teach that. It is not even enough just to claim to be a Christian. Jesus said, "Not everyone that saith unto me, Lord, Lord, shall enter into the kingdom of heaven, but he that doeth the will of my Father which is in heaven." Words from Matthew chapter 7, verse 21. Verse 22: "Many will say to me in that day, Lord, Lord, have we not prophesied in thy name, and in thy name have cast out devils, and in thy name done many wonderful works? Verse 23, and then he would profess unto them, I never knew you. Depart from me, ye that work iniquity. Freedom of choice is Elohim's greatest gift to the human race. Life forms can decide how they want to live. Please, boys, girls, young women, young men, and grown-ups and grandparents, don't think you can forever abuse such a fine gift from our Father. For he tells us in the Bible, I call heaven and earth to record this day against you, that I've set before you life and death, blessings and cursing. Therefore choose life, that both thou and thy seed may live. Deuteronomy 30:19. Boys, girls, young men, young women, be smart, because the Bible says your age group should seek and give praise to God while you are young. Listen to the word. Through such words, Yahweh has told us what happens when he made us. He lets us know we can pursue righteousness or unrighteousness. For me, such an answer is simple. I choose life. Jehovah also mentioned our seed. Maybe if my children and grandkids see that if we, their parents, profess loving and believing in him, their generational offsprings might follow the same path taken, whereas they would one day be able to live eternally with our Savior. Believe in God, love him, love others, and do his will. To all the young people who's listening, this second, I would like to tell you just a little bit of what I know about our Lord and Savior. Acts 2:17-18. And it shall come to pass in the last days, saith the Lord, I will pour out my spirit upon all flesh. From here, the preceding scripture is paraphrased. Matthew 3:16 says, for God so loved the world that he gave his only begotten Son, that whosoever believeth in him should not perish, but have everlasting life. Jesus was sent by God to redeem mankind. On earth, teaching the gospel, he said, for I came not to call the righteous, but sinners to repentance. Luke 5:32. Jeremiah 17:7 says, blessed is the man who trusted in the Lord, and whose hope the Lord is. Hebrews 11:1 says, now faith is the substance of things hoped for, the evidence of things not seen. Hebrews 11:6 says, but without faith it is impossible to please God. For he that cometh to God must believe that he is, and that he is a rewarder of them that diligently seek him. Short phrase in the subject, God created us for his glory. The obstacle course before all mankind is whether one chooses to live being a sinner or live a righteous life. 1 Corinthians 3:16, 17. Know ye not that ye are the temple of God, and that the Spirit of God dwelleth in you? If any man defile the temple of God, him shall God destroy. For the temple of God is holy, which temple ye are. 1 Corinthians chapter 6, verse 5. Know ye not that your bodies are the members of Christ? More than once, souls have overheard different young mortals often make the statement, by Jesus shedding his blood for mankind, we covered and taken care of. Not so. 1 Corinthians chapter 6, verse 20 says, for you were bought with a price. Therefore, glorify God in your body and in your spirit, which are God's. Since you've been briefed, I hope that all of you heard. Move as fast as you can, if you will. Time is of essence. Think about accepting Jesus Christ as your Lord and Savior. There's a yearning that people the world over feel, the yearning for a better world. Is there any hope that one will ever see such a thing? Many believers believe that the Bible holds the key to understanding what the future holds. It is only sacred book that traces the history of mankind back to its beginnings. The Bible also tells us where we are headed, to a bleak future that's ahead of us. Why are we here? Many inquisitive minds want to know. Some wonder, why do humans live for only 80 or 90 years and then die? What is the purpose of such a brief existence? Let me enlighten you. Many who do not believe in God still recognize the need to account for the complexity, intricacy, and order of the natural world. They perceive that our planet, other planets, and the moon are configured in just the right way to sustain life on Earth. They describe the natural laws that govern the universe as being fine-tuned and perfectly set, so even the slightest operation would make life on Earth impossible. What the Bible says, while many people view our relative brief lifespan as proof that there is no God, the natural world gives ample evidence that there is a creator, Romans 1:20. He had a purpose in making these things, and the reason for our existence is closely linked to his purpose. God created humans to live forever, and he has not abandoned his purpose. While we can discern God's existence and even some of his qualities through the natural world, God did not intend for us to perceive his purpose that way. For us to know God's purpose, and hence the meaning of our existence, we need communication from God. In the Bible, he communicates with us using simple, direct terms. Take a fresh look at the answers found there. It's all in the Word. John 4:23. But the hour is coming, and now is, when the true worshipers will worship him, the Father, in spirit and truth. For the Father is seeking such to worship him. Who's familiar with the biblical phrase, "So was it in the time of Noah, so shall it be in the time of the coming of the Son of Man"? I say to you, my brother, my sister, mankind's duty to one another is that of goodwill. We should not bring harm to anyone. As human beings, we must shun what Yahweh hates. Shun is a mild word used here. He hates manslaughter, violence, drunkenness, adultery, spiritism, sexual immorality, lying, stealing, greed, improper speech. Do not blaspheme the Holy Ghost is a powerful word covered under improper speech. Leviticus chapter 18, verse 1 begins by explaining to one which acts of immorality are forbidden. Abomination, it's a gross immoral act. It's wickedness. It's something that elicits great dislike. Loathsome. Right this moment, immoral acts are hordes of us guilty of them. There's no doubt that thousands of professed heterosexuals, too, fall under the rule of the abomination clause. Listen to the words that's inspired by the Almighty Lord. For all have sinned and come short of the glory of God. None is righteous. No, not one. And I assure you, to date, the clock is winding down on all of us. Those with a sinful mind and sinful thoughts, I ask you, how can one begin to love Yahweh with all their mind and soul if she or he has a dark mind and a dirty spirit? Let's pray a prayer that many say at the moment. Lord, give me a clean mind and renew in me the right spirit. Understand what the Bible means when it says in Job chapter 34, verse 22, There is no darkness, nor shadow of death, where the workers of iniquity may hide themselves. Therefore, in the end, we must and will be judged by the power and authority that God has given to Jesus Christ to execute such judgment. Glory be to the name of the Almighty Lord. Save the date.

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1: Praise the Lord, everyone. Thank you for tuning in to Higher Ground. I am your host, Sister Nora Simmons. I am honored to answer the call to declare God's word. And what a privilege and a joy it is to come before you in the service of our Lord and our Savior, Jesus Christ. For the Bible says, where two or three are gathered in His name, there is He in the midst of them. Welcome to Higher Ground. May you be blessed.
2: Praise the Lord, Radio Land. I am your host, Sister Nora Simmons. And we thank the Lord for waking us up this morning in our right mind, in our activities of our limbs. You know, it's another day that the Lord has made, and we shall rejoice and be glad in it. Praise you, the Lord, for the Lord is good, you know, and He is mighty, He's powerful. He is Alpha and Omega. He's the beginning and the end. He's the first and the last. He's the before, the now, and the hereafter. Praise you, Lord. He is omnific, creator of all things. He is omniscient. He knows everything. He is omnipresent. He's everywhere at the same time. And He is omnipotent. No power is greater than His. No power is higher than His. He is the almighty, powerful, magnificent God. And He is our Father. Praise ye the Lord. And, you know, we thank Him for our precious Lord and Savior, Jesus Christ. You know, for God so loved the world that He gave His only begotten Son, that whosoever believe on Him shall not perish, but have everlasting life. What a joy that is. For God did not send His Son into the world to condemn the world, but the world through Him might be saved. Praise ye the Lord. He is an awesome God, a mighty God, a powerful God. And so, dear Lord, we thank You again for waking us up. And Lord, bless Your people today. I yield myself, this vessel of clay, that You may rise and speak to Your people through this vessel. In Jesus' name, we know that Your word comes back not void. So in Jesus' name, we pray, let the people be blessed. In Jesus' name, amen. And so on that, you know, I was thinking about how good God is. You know, we serve a great God, a mighty God. And a lot of people, you know, they always want to talk about sometimes the sufferings of God. But, you know, the Lord is good. Yes, we're going to suffer because He suffered. And He said we got to follow Him. And so, therefore, we should know that, you know, even like Peter, you know, when he said, Lord, I will not deny Thee. And the Lord said, you will before the crow croak three times. You know, He said, you're going to deny me, you know, three times. So anyway, and He did that. And then when the Lord came back, you know, and, you know, He was risen and so forth. And He asked Peter, you know, do you love me? And Peter got off vexed and flexed because the Lord kept asking him. He asked him that three times, do you love me? And Peter said, Lord, you know I love Thee. And He said, feed my sheep, you know. And so therefore, you know, we are going to fall. Sometimes we think that we're walking along, and when temptation comes, or not temptation, but fear sometime, when you get afraid of things, that flesh will buckle down and, you know, and do the wrong thing sometimes. But, you know, he repented and, you know, he went on, continue on and follow the Lord. He was sorrowful, but, you know, he still had to suffer. He says, you're going to have to die. You know, he told him, you're going to follow me on the cross. And, but anyway, he went on and did that. But I'm just saying, you know, that this walk with the Lord, it is good. It is a great walk, you know. And so, therefore, we ought to know that there are some things that's going to happen. And, you know, you can't appreciate the sunshine unless you have some rain. Praise you, the Lord. And so, therefore, things as troubles and stuff like that is going to come. So right now, I'm just going to talk about the goodness of the Lord. Hasn't He been good to you? You know? And so, therefore, we're going to hear the song by C.C. Wyman's, The Goodness of the Lord. Praise you, the Lord. May you be blessed.

And you see, his goodness is running after you. You know, the Lord tell us, you know, he said to serve him with our whole heart, our mind and soul. You know, so when you walk upright with the Lord, you know, he will bless you, you know, and he says in his word, you know, even in Deuteronomy chapter 28, it talks about, you know, if you do what the Lord say do, he say you'll be blessed going in and blessed going out. You'll be ahead, above and not beneath. You'll be blessed in the field, blessed in the city, blessed in the basket. Have you sometimes went into the store and you didn't know anything about what, you know, and there's a sale going on, a great sale, you know, and you get a chance to be blessed that way, you know, everywhere you go, you know, and sometimes you go into places where it be no business being, you know, no business at all, and you walk in there, and then all of a sudden, there comes business, you know, you bring, the Lord will bless people to come to wherever your feet step, you know, that's what he told the Israelites, wherever you go, you know, when they left Egypt, wherever you go, you know, those places are going to be yours, so, you know, you're blessed. You know, when you walk upright, when you do what the Lord say do, he want us to be obedient. If you be obedient, you will eat the good of the land. He tell us that, you know. And so, therefore, you know, I just want to share some scriptures with you. Praise you, the Lord, on that matter. There's a lot of them in here, but I'm just going to share a few with you. Starting off with Psalms Chapter 1, you know, it says, blessed is the man that walketh not in the counsel of the ungodly, nor standeth in the way of sinners, nor sitteth in the seat of the scornful. But his delight is in the law of the Lord, and in his law does he meditate day and night. And he shall be like a tree planted by the rivers of water, that bringeth forth his fruit in his season. His leaf also shall not wither, and whatsoever he doeth, it shall prosper. The ungodly are not so, but are like the chaff which the wind driveth away. Therefore the ungodly shall not stand in the judgment, nor sinners in the congregation of the righteous. For the Lord knoweth the way of the righteous, but the way of the ungodly shall perish. So you see, you're going to be like a fable they had, Midas, you know, where, you know, you have the golden touch, you know, everything you put your hand to is just become golden. They got that from Psalms 1, praise you the Lord. And so therefore, you know, when you do right, when you walk up right, praise you the Lord, and you know, you will eat the good of the land. You'll be blessed, praise you the Lord. And I also like to share another one with you, praise you the Lord. We're going to go to Psalms chapter 16. I'm going to read verse 8 through 9. Praise you, the Lord. And it reads, I have set the Lord always before me. Because he is at my right hand, I shall not be moved. Therefore, my heart is glad, and my glory rejoices. My flesh also shall rest in hope. So you see, when you walk upright, praise you, Lord, you don't have to worry. You don't have to be fearful, praise you, Lord. And also, you got to know that some things will come. He told us that. You know, when he bless you, you know, when your blessings come, you better look to know that the enemy is going to come along to try to mess it up for you, make you not happy about it, you know. He will come to try to take your joy, I should say, you know, when the Lord bless you, but you don't let him. And when all that vexation or you know, foolishness happens, you know what it's all about. You got blessed, and the devil don't like it, and so therefore he's trying to come and take your joy. But you know that you don't allow him to do that, because, you know, if you know what's going on, then you can endure whatever foolishness or whatever they try to stop and block your blessing. You know they can't stop God's blessing. So therefore, you know, you just continue on and smile and know and be glad in your heart for the blessing that God has given you. Because when the Lord bless you, he really blesses you. Praise ye the Lord. And also in Psalms 128. Praise you, Lord. And we're going to read, I was thinking about reading the whole, I think I will. It said, blessed is everyone that fears the Lord, that walketh in his ways. For thou shalt eat the labor of thine hands. Happy shalt thou be, and it shall be well with thee. Thy wife shall be as a fruitful vine by the sides of thine house.
thy children like the olive plants round about thy table. Behold, that thus shall the man be blessed that fear the Lord. You hear what that said? It said, behold, that thus shall the man be. That thus shall the man be blessed that fear the Lord. The Lord shall bless thee out of Zion, and thou shalt see the good of Jerusalem all the days of thy life. Yea, thou shalt see thy children's children, and peace upon Israel. So you see, there's great blessings. Praise you, Lord, when you walk upright. You know, Enoch walked upright. Praise you, the Lord. Job walked upright. Noah walked upright. You know, when you walk upright, the Lord sees you. You know, his eyes goes to and fro of the earth, looking to see who he can bless. You know, the Lord wants to bless you. And so therefore, you know, it's good to serve the Lord. It is good to walk upright in him. Praise you, Lord. He's a great God, and he's worthy to be praised. Praise you, Lord. And so therefore, I just want to share some of these things that, you know, how good it is. It is a good life. Praise you, Lord. Goodness shall follow you. Praise you, Lord. And walk upright. Praise you, Lord. Don't be dipping and dabbing in sin. Praise you, the Lord, because there's nothing good. That is, you know, he doesn't want lukewarm Christians, you know. He'll spew them out of his mouth, and their life would be miserable. Praise you, the Lord. So, therefore, we want to keep away from that. And you know, also, you don't have to worry about, praise you, Lord, when people come against you, because the Lord will fight your battles for you. Praise you, the Lord. He loves you just that much. Praise you, the Lord, and he shall fight your battles for you. And in Psalms 37, it even tells you, it starts off, it tells you to fret not of evildoers. Praise you, the Lord, you know, and it says, be not envious against the workers of iniquity. Praise ye the Lord, you know. And so, in that, my friend, I'm going to read a couple of it. I'm going to start off with the first one again. Fret not thyself because of evildoers. Neither be thou envious against the workers of iniquity, for they shall soon be cut down like the grass and wither as the green herb. Trust in the Lord and do good. So shalt thou dwell in the land, and verily shalt thou be fed. Delight thyself also in the Lord, and he shall give thee the desires of thine heart. Commit thy way unto the Lord. Trust also in him, and he shall bring it to pass. And he shall bring forth thy righteousness as the light, and thy judgment as the noonday. Rest in the Lord, and wait patiently for him. Fret not thyself because of him who prospereth in his way, because of the man who bringeth wicked devices to pass. Cease from anger, and forsake wrath. Fret not thyself in any wise to do evil, for evildoers shall be cut off. But those that wait upon the Lord, they shall inherit the earth. For yet a little while, and the wicked shall not be. Yea, thou shalt diligently consider his place, and it shall not be. But the meek shall inherit the earth, and shall delight themselves in the abundance of peace. The wicked plotteth against the just, and gnash upon him with his teeth. The Lord shall laugh at him, for he seeth that his day is coming. The wicked have drawn out the sword, and have bent their bow, to cast down the poor and the needy, and to slay such as be of upright conversation. Their sword shall enter into their own heart, and their bow shall be broken. A little that a righteous man hath is better than the riches of many wicked. For the arms of the wicked shall be broken, but the Lord upholdeth the righteous. The Lord knoweth the days of the upright, and their inheritance shall be forever. They shall not be ashamed in the evil time, and in the days of famine they shall be satisfied. But the wicked shall perish, and the enemies of the Lord shall be as the fat of lambs. They shall consume, into smoke shall they consume away. The wicked borroweth and payeth not again,
But the righteous showeth mercy and giveth. For such as be blessed of him shall inherit the earth, and they that be cursed of him shall be cut off. The steps of a good man are ordered by the Lord, and he delighteth in his way. Though he fall, he shall not be utterly cast down, for the Lord upholdeth him with his hand. I have been young, and now am old, yet have I not seen the righteous forsaken, nor his seed begging bread. He is ever merciful and lendeth, and his seed is blessed. Depart from evil and do good, and dwell forevermore. For the Lord loveth judgment, and forsaketh not his saints. They are preserved forever. But the seed of the wicked shall be cut off. The righteous shall inherit the land, and dwell therein forever. The mouth of the righteous speaketh wisdom, and his tongue talketh of judgment. The law of his God is in his heart. None of his steps shall slide. The wicked watches the righteous and seeketh to slay him. The Lord will not leave him in his hand, nor condemn him when he is judge. Wait on the Lord and keep his way, and he shall exalt thee to inherit the land. When the wicked are cut off, thou shalt see it. I have seen the wicked in great power and spreading himself like a green bay tree. Yet he passed away, and lo, he was not. Yea, I sought him, but he could not be found. Mark the perfect man, and behold the upright. For the end of that man is peace. But the transgressors shall be destroyed together. The end of the wicked shall be cut off. But the salvation of the righteous is of the Lord. He is their strength in time of trouble. And the Lord shall help them and deliver them. He shall deliver them from the wicked and save them because they trust in him. So therefore, yes, you got to put your trust in the Lord. When you do that, you don't have to fear. You know, no matter what the flesh sometimes might act up, but praise ye, Lord, you know that you know your trust is in God. Praise ye the Lord. You know, we're going to hear another song by C.C. Wyman, and may you be blessed with that. It is God, I Believe. May you be blessed.

0: This is why you don't have to worry. Because the Lord,
1: say this mountain can't be moved,
0: has the last word.
1: They say

Oh, yes, he does. Even cancer. He raised the dead. He only asks you to believe. Just believe.

And you know he's coming back. He said it, and he's coming back. Believe that. So therefore, you know, we need to, you know, those out there who want to know the Lord, it's still not too late, praise you, Lord. All you need to do is know who he is. He is the Son of God. And know that he died for you. He was crucified, bled on the cross, you know, and water came out. They stuck a sword in his side, and out came blood and water. He died for you and I, praise you, the Lord. And then he was buried and resurrected. And he went on and ascended to the heavens, you know. That's how great our God is. And then he sent the Holy Ghost to us, to all those who believe in him, to those who want it. Praise you, Lord. And it is his will that we all be saved. Praise you, the Lord. And so therefore, you know, all you have to do is do that and repent of your sins, turn from your wicked ways, and get baptized in Jesus' name. And seek the Holy Ghost. You got to have that desire now. You got to have that hunger and that thirst for the Holy Ghost. Praise you, Lord. And when you do that, praise you, Lord, and he will fill you because he wants to. That is his promise for us. Praise you, Lord. And so on that, I just want to share that with you, how good God is. You know, because everything he does, you know, he didn't have to do what he did. But he loved the Father so much. And then, you know, he loved us so much. Isn't that great? Isn't that wonderful? And why you not love him? You should love him because he first loved us. Praise you, Lord. He loved us so much. He laid his life down because nobody can kill him. Praise you, Lord. He came to suffer. That's what he did. He came to suffer in the flesh for us. To be an example for us, to know that no matter what's going on in this world, praise you, Lord, just keep your eyes on him. You know, stay focused on him. Praise you, Lord. Trust in him and believe in him. And no matter what, he's there with you to go through whatever you're going through. Praise you, Lord, even whether you're sick or whatever, whatever what it is, know that we serve a possible God that can do the impossible. So it's nothing too hard for our God. He is the creator of everything. And nothing too hard for him. Praise you, Lord. All we got to do is just call on him. Come to him with everything. You know, every concern, every care. No matter how simple you think it may be. You know, just go to him. Pray and ask him for whatever it is. You know, I had a coworker once. She went for surgery just for a foot. She had to do something about her foot. And do you know she did not come back out for a foot operation? And I know she never thought of that. You know, so therefore, sometimes we have to seek the Lord for everything, you know. Seek him in every little, even I don't care how simple it is. You know, involve the Lord in your life, in your prayer, in whatever conversation of your life that you're doing. You know, acknowledge him in all your ways, and he will direct your path. And on that, God bless you. I love you. Till we meet again, stay with God. Thank you for listening. My time has come to a close on this radio show. But if it's the Lord's will, you can find me next Friday from 2:30 to 3 on

0: 14:40 a.m. May the Lord watch between me and thee while we're absent one from another. In Jesus' name, amen. 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
3: Good evening, everyone. I am Pastor Deborah Schilling from the Richmond Fountain of Praise Church of God, and tonight I am so excited to bring to you the radio show, It Is All About Faith. You know, every time I say that, I get so excited because it takes me back to the day that the Lord gave me the name of this radio show. And if I can share it with you really quick, it so blessed my heart. You know, when the Lord first started speaking to me that we were going to have a radio show from Fountain of Praise, I was asking God, is this really what you want me to do? Could you confirm it? And He confirmed it all the way along the way. And then came the time when they had asked me, okay, what's the name going to be? And I thought, oh, wow, I don't know. So I prayed. It's like, Lord, what is the name going to be? And of course, He had not answered me. And so some time went on, probably about a week, and I kept thinking, boy, I really need to get back with them at the station so I could give them the name, you know, what God had laid on my heart. And I wasn't getting anything. And I went to get into my car one day. I was just off to run some errands, and as I stepped into my car, I'll never forget, I literally just got in the driver's seat, and I instantly hear, It Is All About Faith. And I remember sitting in my car just astonished. I said, God, that's so cool. What a cool name. For those of you that might remember, Catherine Kuhlman had a radio show years ago, and hers was called I Believe in Miracles. And it was so awesome because I loved listening to her show on DVDs and videos. I never actually had the opportunity to listen to it live, but she is one of my spiritual mentors, even though I never actually got to meet her in person or actually hear her in person, but I've read all of her books and watched several videos. She had an incredible love of Holy Spirit that was just astonishing. For the way that she did that. And I remember years back, even in my ministry, when the Lord first had me studying her and coming to a place of understanding who she was and basically what her ministry was about. And I remember saying to the Lord, you know, God, I don't understand why you're having me study this woman. What is the big deal? I don't get it. You know, I don't look like her. I don't act like her. I don't preach like her. And I don't understand. And in my prayer time, Holy Spirit spoke to me so clear. And it was just like, wow. He said, you know, I don't want you to act like her. I don't want you to be like her. I don't want you to be her. I want you to be yourself. But what I need you to see here about her is I need you to see how she loves me. And like I said, she had just this incredible, vibrant, just catchy love of Holy Spirit. It was so amazing because Holy Spirit he is so amazing. The scriptures tell us, you know, Jesus said, I'm going to go away and I'm going to send you the Comforter. And He's going to give you the truth. He's going to tell you the truth. It's His job. It's why He's here with us now, is to help us to fall more in love with Jesus and help us to understand who He is and the ministry that Jesus walked in, to help us to walk in holiness and to help us to walk in obedience, to help us to understand that the work of the Holy Spirit is just that. Is what God wants us to understand, that it's about us coming into a right relationship with Jesus Christ. He wants us, Holy Spirit is the righteousness of Jesus. And we just need to understand that. We understand that God gave us, you know, through Jesus Christ, He gave us the keys to death, the keys to hell, and the keys to the grave. None of us have to go to hell. That's not even a, you know, that's, I remember once my pastor, as I'm saying this to you, I just recall in my memory him saying to you that if some of your friends or if you went to hell for that matter, that you're trespassing, because hell wasn't created for you. It was created for the devil and his angels. It's not created for us. Heaven is created for us. God created Adam and Eve and put them in the garden. And that's what our life was supposed to be like. Of course, through sin, we know what happened. We know that God had a plan, though. He had a perfect plan, and his plan was through Jesus Christ. He had us to understand that he walked a holy life. He didn't go around telling people he was holy. He just walked in it and he lived in it. The only time he ever got upset was when he walked into the temple, raised his whip when he saw the money changers in God's house doing things that they shouldn't be doing. That's what's just, it's so amazing to me of that. And Holy Spirit's job for us is to bring us into all understanding, is to help us. You know, he wants to be your best friend. He wants you to come to understand the knowledge of the word. He wants you to understand how to walk and talk and act and look like Jesus. He told us that many more works we would do, greater works will we do, shall you do, he said, because they go to the Father. But see, he needs us to understand a couple things here. He needs us to, first of all, to understand that without love, we're not going anywhere. And it's interesting because when Jesus was asked about the commandments, you know, he spoke and he said, he named two. First one, love the Lord your God with all your heart, all your mind, and all your soul. And then he said, and the second is like it. Love your neighbor as yourself. Well, let's talk about this for a minute, because if you don't love yourself, how are you supposed to love your neighbor? I have so many friends. I have so many people. They have such a low self-esteem of who they are. Why is that? I'll tell you why I believe it is. Because Satan's biggest game, his biggest ploy, is to help you think that you're nothing, that you are absolutely useless, and there is nothing on earth that Jesus Christ could ever do with you. Well, I'm going to tell you something here, and let's talk about this for a second. Let's talk about, I'm going to give you some scriptures tonight. I'm going to give you some scriptures about how does God see you? And this possibly could help you when you're talking to some of these people. And I'm going to start with Jeremiah chapter 1, verse 5. And this is what it says. Before I shaped you in the womb, I knew all about you. Before you saw the light of day, I had holy plans for you. A prophet to the nations. That's what I had in mind for you. By the way, I'm quoting the Message Bible tonight. So, all right, I got another one for you. Romans 8:28 says this. That's why we can be so sure that every detail in our lives of love for God is worked into something good. That good is capitalized. It's just like, I mean, good for you. Here's one of my very favorite. I like the way this translation speaks this. Jeremiah 29:11 says this. I know what I'm doing. I have it all planned out. Plans to take care of you, not to abandon you. Plans to give you the future you hoped for. This one's good. Psalms 139. And I'm going to be reading verses 13 through 22 tonight. It says this. Oh, yes. You shaped me first inside, then out. You formed me in my mother's womb. I thank you, high God, for you are breathtaking. I worship in adoration. What a creation. You know me inside and out. You know every bone in my body. You know exactly how I was made, bit by bit, how I was sculpted from nothing into something. Like an open book, you've watched me grow from conception to birth. And all the stages of my life were spread out before you. The days of my life all prepared before I had even lived one day. Your thoughts, how rare, how beautiful. God, I will never comprehend them. I could never even begin to count them any more than I could count the sand of the sea. Oh, let me rise in the morning and live always with you. Amen. You know, I'm going to go back through these scriptures one more time. If you got a pen, go ahead and write them down. Jeremiah 1, verse 5. Romans 8, verse 28. Romans 29, 11. And Psalms 139, 13 through 22. So if you would just go through, write these down. And I challenge you this evening. I challenge you to speak these scriptures into your life. It's so amazing to me how God can change. You know, there's so much power in the Word. The Word can change you from the inside out. I'll tell you, change your heart and put in your heart a love for yourself. And then once you start doing that, once things start changing for you that way, then God can start working with you and give you a love in your heart for others. He can bring you to a place. You know, there's a song out there by King and Country that has just become so dear to my heart. And I didn't realize until this past weekend of my son's wedding in Sarasota, Florida, when I had an opportunity to do the first reading, and I had chose, when I was asked to do the reading, I prayed about it, and God laid 1 Corinthians 13:13 on my heart. So I went to the Lord, and I prayed about it, and I said, God, what version do you want me to do? And he spoke to me. He said, the Message. I thought, the Message. Well, how interesting, because the Message has a different light on 1 Corinthians 13. It goes like this. It says, though I speak with human eloquence and angelic ecstasy, but I have not love, I am nothing more than a creaking of an old rusty gate. Though I speak God's word with power, revealing all his mysteries and making everything as plain as day, and I say to the mountain to jump, and it jumps, but I have not love, it profiteth me nothing. And if I give all that I own to the poor, and I go to the stake to be burned as a martyr, but I have not love, it profiteth me nothing at all. So, no matter what I do, no matter what I believe, no matter what I say, I am bankrupt without love. And I challenge you tonight to go back through and listen to that scripture, because listen to the song. Let my life be the proof of your love, God, Jesus, for what you did, for how you walked, for what you did on this earth, because I will tell you, it will change you. You know, I don't want to be a clanging gate, and I don't want to be somebody that, you know, there's one verse in that song that just says, if I give it all to the poor and I have not love, then I'm the one who's poor. And I want to leave you with that tonight. The message that God had laid on my heart was a message on just really understanding love. What is it really about? We have people all around us that are confused, that are lost, that don't even understand who Jesus is. But see, here's the catcher in this whole situation, this whole thought tonight. You have the key for your friend who's lost. I caught it on the other day. I was reading on my phone. It was an article from Tim Tebow. And he was asked why he talked so strongly about Jesus. And it was interesting the way his response was, you know, when you get married and you're so in love with your bride, you want the whole world to know. So if you really believe that you are the bride of Christ tonight, and you really believe that you're that much in love with Jesus, why wouldn't you tell everybody around you? What has given you the hope? What has completely changed your life? Why do you feel the way you do? Why do you want to get up out of the morning, you know, get out of bed and just be so excited to see what the day is going to bring? Because God has changed your life. He's filled you up and he's made you realize that you have a plan and you have a purpose and you have a destiny, a divine destiny for your life. So I challenge you tonight with the scriptures that I gave you about who you are and how God sees you. And then finally tonight with the scripture from 1 Corinthians chapter 13, the entire chapter actually, I challenge you to read all of it, because it will change you. I know it has for me, and it's helped me to understand who Jesus is, because if you can't love people, then what is our purpose? Because he showed us, you know, the Bible says no greater love than you lay down your life for your friend. And that's what he did for us. That's what he did. That's what he gave it all up and he laid it on the line. So, but I'm noticing as I'm looking up at the clock that my time is running short. So Again, this is Pastor Deborah Schilling from the Richmond Fountain of Praise, and I just thank you so much for tuning in tonight. And please, please, please, give us a call. You can reach us at 586-567-4941. Be blessed. We'll talk to you next week. Good night.
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Listen and enjoy.

Hot a lot in the house. Hey, David, that was fun. Thank you for tuning in to Drop a Sound. Lady Bill. Good to see you, son.

0: Yes. I come a long way. Yes, yes. Hold the law. Come a long way. Oh, yes. Yes, I did. Yes, I did. I've been traveling in a storm and rain. God Almighty. I love you as well. Glad you're doing good. Yes, I come a long way.
1: David said, the Lord is my shepherd.
0: Yes, yes. He's my shepherd too.
1: He's my shepherd too.
0: Yes, he is.
1: By the grace of the Lord,
0: I sure come a long way.

0: Yes, yes.
1: Your grace, Lord, brought me. Your grace, Lord, raised me.
0: Yes, it did. Yes, it did.
1: Your grace, Lord, one day saved me.
0: Oh, yes, it did. Yes, it did.
1: By the grace
0: of the Lord, I shall come along with you.

0: Hallelujah. Yes, they are.
1: Well,
0: yes, we recommend Jesus to you for all you need.

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Thank you for the hearts. Yes. We recommend Jesus to you for all your needs.

I recommend it.

0: passing by.
1: Yeah.
0: Pushed away and got a deal.
1: Yes, he did.
0: And she was here to tell you. She would tell you right now.
1: Whatever you need.

0: I am. I'm depending on you, Jesus.
1: I'm begging you right now. Let me lean on you.
2: Yes.
1: Everybody, I got Uncle Wayne in the studio. Come on, let's go.
2: Good afternoon. Thank you for joining Jumper Sounds for Lady Bill. Joining me at WMKM 1440 every Friday from 3:30 to 4 p.m. I truly thank you all for joining me this evening. We ask a special prayer for Lindy Bill that's getting her kidney. Thank you, thank you, thank you. Just pray for her and the family. She's getting her kidney. And we also invite you to the Faith Temple Baptist Church every Sunday morning from 9:30, Sunday school, 11:15, 5 a.m. morning service. And come go to the Bible Museum with us on July the 25th. And enjoy the rest of the music. And we'd like to thank Brother Mike Smith for taking care of us for these 2 weeks. We thank you. God bless each and every one of you. Love you with the love of Jesus.

of the Bible. Got a lot of great women speaking on 10700 each one for the Women of the Bible program on the 5th hour Wednesday. So we enjoy, so we ask you to join us over there at 10700 each one. It's 4 p.m. That's a Saturday evening. Come on in and join us over there. I'm on my way to the promised land. Yes, I am. Come on and join me. Yes, it's going to be good over there someday in the promised land.

Congratulations to my grandson on his way to Moody Theological Seminar. Congratulations, Jamie McDavis.

They coming. They be here in office. You want tickets? Call me 313-656-7733. Call me. They'll be here in August. I believe it's the last Sunday. Come on, let's have a good time in August with Dr. McKenzie.

Yes, yes, yes. Thank you for tuning in to Joyful Sounds every Friday from 3:30 to 4 p.m. If I'm not here, you still hear the music. But we pray that you have a blessed week. May God bless you and heaven smile upon you. Tune us in next week at the same time, 3:30 to 4 p.m. First Lady Bill. Yes, I do.

Yes, I was. Yes, I was. Some people was not closed on the right man. Thank you, Lord. Thank you. Thank you. Yeah, move on, tell him. Thank you.

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And as always, we acknowledge and give a shout out to Pastor Anderson Beale and the Faith Temple Church family. 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May the Lord bless you

0: and we see you next week. You ought to breathe. Yeah.
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1: There's power in the name of. There's healing in the name of. There's salvation in the name of. The Bible says that demons tremble at the sound of that name. Jesus, my sweet Rose of Sharon.

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Can we turn that around again? We're living in a day and time where everybody's saying the name God.

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So I want every blood-washed believer to not wait until then. And if you've ever

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1: I can't explain. 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
0: when you call his name.
1: When I call your name.
0: That fire.
1: Said it's just like fire.
0: Where's it at? Where's it at?
1: Shout out!

Listen, listen, listen. Last night, me and my wife were up to midnight with our three-year-old. Had to take him to emergency room because he had walking pneumonia. And see, you know, you take health for granted until it's your health. Just like we take food for granted until we run out of food. Just like we take our spouses for granted until we're walking by the casket. And all we can do is wish that we could do things different. Just like children take their parents for granted. But I want to let you know, even when we take God for granted, what's so amazing about God is Paul says he does not treat us as our sins deserve. So that means that even in my imperfections, God is still perfect with his grace and his mercy. That's why I don't want people getting comfortable with praising the Lord just when the Lord gives them something.

0: Let's bless him. Call his name now. 1, 2, 3, say.
1: You might as well go ahead and get your dance on.

Galatians 6 and 9 says, don't get weary in well doing, for in due season you shall reap if you faint not. I just want to encourage somebody out there.

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1: You're now tuned into Spiritual Matters with your host, Lovable LaTanya. Let's cruise together in God's Word. Let's go. I just can't tell it. Hey, people of God, hi. Hello to you, and you. We give honor to the Most High God through Christ Jesus. We also give honor to Apostle Wayne T. Jackson and Dr. Beverly Y. Jackson of Great Faith Ministries, the parishioners, the members, also the Irvings, the Beverlys. Hallelujah. I just thank God for the different people of God that I have met throughout my life. I appreciate how I have grown in Christ, spiritually, just mentally, emotionally, you know, just you stay with the Lord and everything will be all right. And remember, he said he doesn't give us more than we can bear. Don't allow the enemy to have you think that it's unbearable, because that's your test. Pass the test, family. In the name of Jesus, you got to remember what the word told you. Only reason why a weapon prosper is because you allowed it to. And wait, sometimes God allow weapons to prosper to teach us. So you got to be able to discern when the weapon prosper, why did it? So that you can fix it. Amen. Amen. I hear you. Your feedback. That's a distraction. The devil is a liar. You hear me? Hallelujah. No weapon formed against God's people shall prosper. Okay. We come against the spirit of distractions, all hindering spirits, anything that would try to come up against the move of God. He said that he will fight our battles. For we are fighting in an unseen war. We're going to get into these breathing exercises. Okay, we got to keep it moving. Keep it moving, people of God. So, what the breathing exercises does, it improves oxygen flow to the brain. It increases focus and concentration. It enhances cognitive function. And cognitive function is the process of acquiring knowledge and understanding through thought. It helps to calm the body and mind. It reduces irritability and temper. It reduces stress and anxiety. It lowers blood pressure. It improves sleep quality. It enhances digestion. It reduces pain. It increases energy. It also detoxes your body and improves your mood. So you're going to find yourself doing these things. And I guarantee you, this is a very key thing that God has taught me, you know, to learn how to stay focused on him, because the enemy is after your focus. You already got a faith automatically God give us. But who you give your faith to is up to you. But your focus, if he can get you to get your focus off of where your faith should be and what you should be doing, he has your focus. We come against the devil trying to take and, hallelujah, bind up and regulate our focus, when our focus should be in the word. So when he come in like a flood, that kind of sigh, you use that word. I'm going to talk to you about that, because this lady discussed that. Because Jesus used the word. It is written. When he kept it, he fasted for 40 days. But the devil was still coming after that fast. He was weary, but he still held on to his faith and his focus in the Most High God and his promises. Hallelujah. Hallelujah. Glory to God. So it's not, it just don't take fasting and prayer all the time. It's the word. Because remember, 40 days, the devil shouldn't even be able to, God had to test Jesus' faith. Okay? So he kept coming. I'm about to take you up over here real high and look over here. I can give you this. Then he said this. If you hungry, then turn these bread, these stones into bread. And he kept coming. But then he said, you know what, devil? I'm about to kill it. I'm about to put the word on you. It is written. Thou shalt worship the Most High God. Hey, in him alone shall I serve. Hallelujah. It's the word of God. He fights so hard to keep us from not believing in the word of God and, hallelujah, applying it in prayer on a consistent basis. You know, fasting and faith, yeah, those are required. But some come out of through fasting and prayer. But Jesus also said, ha, he had to put the word on it. He demonstrated what he had to do. He said it three times. It is written. He was like, I can't do nothing because you believe and know that it is written that I can't even come for you, but I can try. Hallelujah. Okay, people of God, we're going into prayer. The enemy do not want me to pray. You know what I'm saying? Because when we touch and agree, hallelujah, God move mountains for us. Stand on your faith and know that God is in control. He is molding and increasing our faith past the test. I pray that God teach us more and how to discern spiritual tests when we are in a spiritual test, not the obvious ones. The ones that take you to higher levels in Christ. We need to discern those tests. Hallelujah. I reject every false vision and every false prophetic word released over my life. Lord God, I bind Satan. Hallelujah, the deceiver, from releasing any deceit and deception in my life. I thank you, Holy Ghost, that you bind and cast out all spirits of self-deception. In the name of Jesus, that you cast out any spirit of sorcery that would deceive me. Hallelujah. Witchcraft, divination, sorcery. Hallelujah. In the name of Jesus, oh Father, I thank you that you bind and rebuke any bewitchment that would keep me from obeying the truth. Hallelujah. All deception. And Lord God, word curses in my subconscious that I'm unaware of. I pray you cause me to discern. When, Lord God, something is, hallelujah, by the Spirit of God, Ikoboshanda, trying to, hallelujah, cause me not to know and discern what thus said the Lord. We rebuke and cast out the avenger. Lord God, all earthly and sensual and demonic wisdom. Hallelujah, let every Pharaoh that would pursue my life be drowned in the sea. Hallelujah, Lord God. Lord God, we thank you. Did you hear what God just said? Let every Pharaoh, all the bullies and those that try to control, that will try to pursue our lives, be drowned in the sea. Hallelujah, of God's wrath. Oh, we ask you, bind it there. Powers of the air, principalities, and world rulers have no place, no powers, and principalities. Oh, in the name of Jesus, loose your hold off of God's people. Ha, over our mentalities. Hey, over our gifts and talents. Oh, over our energy. Oh, in the name of Jesus. Hey, over our finances. Oh, over our mates. Ha, over, hallelujah, our ministries. Ha, in the name of Jesus. Ha, over our children. Hey, in the name of Jesus, oh God, ra, hear my cry, Father. Re, ye shunda da ke, he, ro shundo do robo shi ande ko, ha. Lord God, guide us to skillfully use our hands, ha. For you teach us our hands to fight and our fingers to war, ha. That a bow of steel is broken by our arms, ha. Hear our cry, oh God, ra. Hallelujah. Woo. Thank you, Jesus. I just been going over in prayer. Hallelujah. Re, shundo do robo shi ya ya ya. Thank you, Jesus. Hey, Lord God, I thank you that it was your will that you would bring forth the interpretation of tongues. Believe in me, for I am God and God alone. Trust me, said the Lord. Get behind me, Satan, for it is written, thou shalt worship the Most High God. Shoko, in him alone shall I serve. Ho, ho, kobo, bo, bo, bo, sha. Hey, re, kobo, bo, bo, bo, bo, bo, she, ke. All hindering spirits. Hallelujah. Ungodly anger, loose your hold. Hallelujah, that we give no place to the devil. Hallelujah. Let us be sober and vigilant, oh God, against the adversary, the devil. That's one of my scriptures, I think. All right, family. We pray for the men and women of God that honored the call. In the name of Jesus, oh God, we thank you right now. Lord God, that you've forgiven them for their sins and that you're strengthening them where the flesh makes them weak, oh God. Ha, that they are the head and not the tail, oh God. Ha, that they are above only and not beneath. Ha, that no weapon formed against them and their ministries and their family shall prosper, oh God. Ra, in the name of Jesus, oh Father, hey, we come to the throne of grace boldly, asking for your divine intervention. Ra, hear my cry, God. Ra, hear my cry, oh Lord. Ra, hear my cry, God. Ra, thank you, Lord God, for releasing the anointing and destroying the yoke and fighting against those that fight against those that honored the call. Lord God, in the name of Jesus, oh Father, Lord God, give them what they need. Give them the desires of their hearts, oh God. We decree and declare, and we put a demand, hallelujah, to the throne of grace, that you're giving the men and women of God the desires of their heart that honored your call, that you are evacuating devils out of their ministries, ha, out of their businesses, ha, out of their finances, ha, out of their children, ha, out of their mates, God, ha, out of all that they do, ha, hallelujah. Thank you, Jesus. It is bound and sealed, huh, with the blood of Jesus. Jesus, thank you, huh, for praying for us. Hi-ya. Thank you, Holy Ghost, for dwelling in us. Huh. Thank you. Hallelujah. Oh, thank you. Hallelujah. Oh, thank you. Oh, hallelujah. Hey, thank you. Sha. Hallelujah. Oh, thank you, Lord. Oh, hallelujah. Thank you, Lord. Oh, hallelujah. Hey, thank you, Lord. Ha, hallelujah. Hey, thank you, Lord. Oh, hallelujah. Shake. Thank you, Jesus. Oh, hallelujah. Thank you, Lord. Oh, hallelujah. Hey, thank you, Father. Oh, hallelujah. Shake. Hey, God. Oh, thank you, Father. Oh, hallelujah. Hey, thank you, Jesus. Oh, hallelujah, God. Thank you, Father. Oh, hallelujah, God. He can be show. Thank you, Master. Oh, hallelujah. Hey, thank you, Lord. Oh, hallelujah. Thank you, Jesus. Oh, hallelujah. Thank you, Father. Hey, hallelujah. Thank you, Lord. Oh, hallelujah, God. Hallelujah, Lord. Hallelujah, Father. I am a faithful and just God, a very present help in the time of trouble. Lean on me, said the Lord. Trust in me, said the Lord. Hallelujah. Hey, Lord God, he's just been taken over with prayer. Hallelujah, Lord God. Thank you, Jesus. Hey, hallelujah. Glory to God. Hallelujah. Hey, glory. Woo. Glory to God. Woo. The Holy Spirit will raise up. Woo. Glory to God. Thank you, Lord, for enlarging our territories. Thank you, Lord God, for your mercy and grace, oh God. Thank you for forgiving us for our sins, oh God. Oh, mission and commission. Hallelujah. The word of the day, family, is devil. And the definition is the personal supreme spirit of evil that God created, often represented in Christian belief as the tempter of humankind, leader of the rebellion against the Most High God. The scripture reading are as follows. 1 Peter 5:8. Be sober and vigilant, because your adversary, the devil, as a roaring lion, walketh about seeking whom he may devour. So, being sober in your mind, peace. Don't let a lot of chaos be in your mind. Vigilant, enduring, keep going. Hallelujah. The adversary, the devil, he roaring around, making a lot of noise. But he is seeking if he can devour you. If you don't stand on your faith, even if it seems like God, we got to control our emotions. Ask God to give you authority and control over your emotions in Jesus' name. So you'll learn how to respond, hallelujah, with your emotions. Amen? Mm-hmm. 2 Corinthians 11:14. And no marvel, Satan himself is transformed into an angel of light. So I mentioned this to people before. You know, it's a realm where the enemy poses himself as the Most High. And a lot of people are stuck in that test. You know what I'm saying? And they go along with that realm. And that realm is not the true realm where the Most High God is. So a lot of people thinking they're getting instructions. He even sound like them, send other spirits to sound like angels, like they ministers of God, like Gabriel. You know, this is where you got to go deeper in your knowledge in the spirit realm of who is talking to you. Because sometimes people just go along with it and assume that it's God. But you don't know that that's a test. God got to test you, huh, with his presence and the enemy presence. Because it says here that he transformed himself as an angel of light. So he got to appear a certain way. But it's up to us through the Holy Spirit to be able to discern that and challenge that. Because it's not always God. And a lot of people are failing that test. A lot of people are stuck there in that realm and haven't passed that test. Hallelujah. Because that's a higher level and ranking. Hallelujah. In the spirit realm that a lot of people are definitely unaware of. Amen. So why wouldn't God is going further to talk about it? Why wouldn't it be a time where we have to discern that? Because that's where deception is. You know what I'm saying? On a very high level with people that got saved. You hear me? The people that said, I accept Jesus Christ as my Lord and Savior. It's a realm where you have to be able to discern as far as your development. Especially if you got a high call. You definitely got to discern the realm of the enemy and the realm of God. Amen? Because God going to test you with it whether you're aware of it or not. James 4:7. Submit yourselves therefore to God. Resist the devil and he will flee. That's why when Jesus, after the 40 days, he was weary, but he still, hallelujah, had to get tested. Hallelujah. And in that being, he said, resist the devil and he will flee. So he didn't flee right away. You see what I'm saying? So God had to seal it with the word. You know what I'm saying? He had to seal it with it is written, thou shalt worship the Most High God. And he had to flee because he stood on his faith. Amen. Philippians 6:11-12. I think it's just 11. Put on the whole armor of God that you may be able to stand against the wiles of the devil. See, a lot of people not putting on that armor. Hallelujah. On a daily basis. Because we go in a battle. Even though the battle is won, we still got to have the right stuff on to have the victory. Amen. I'm just saying now. We just talking. As apostles say, I'm just talking. You know what I'm saying? That's what he say. You know, I'm just talking. You know, judge not that ye be not judged. For the same measure you judge somebody, God gonna judge you. But the Bible also says that we can judge righteously. So we have to pray for one another. You know what I'm saying? I've grown to learn to pray for people and not just gossip and talk about them. Because the devil got your brother and sister in a chokehold. What you gonna do? Amen. Whatever. Let's keep going, because sometimes we get mad at people and punch them in their face. Want to. I'm sorry. I'm going to the left, but that's the other side of me. You hear me? And just tell people. Now, why did you listen to the devil like that? He said, because I'm scared of him. Shut up. You go, oh, you're just mad. Oh, girl, he's threatening. What's the matter with you? I ain't there just yet. Pray for me. That's what you said. You be doing stuff, too. I do. I do, so whatever. Yeah, we all in this bag of hell here together, all right? We all in a bag of hell here together. Don't act like, yep, I'm not from here, so I'm not staying here, so whatever. Mm-mm. Okay, we're going to go into Hebrews. The Hebrew word for devil is balal, and that's opponent, enemy of good, the adversary, the accuser, Satan. And the Greek word for devil is diabolos. And that's tempter, slander, false accuser, traitor, malicious gossip. The cross-reference scriptures are as follows. Luke 22:31. Simon, Simon, behold, Satan demandeth to have you, and that he might sift you like wheat. All right, in the name of Jesus. Matthew 13:39. And the enemy who sold them is the devil, the harvest of the end of the age, and the reapers are the angels. All right, y'all, we're going to get into right quick. Do I got enough time? I'm sorry, engineer. Engineer been coughing and dealing with stuff. I got a few minutes. And I know, you know, we in a different, usually he in a booth. You know what I'm saying? So with him having a cough and stuff, y'all, and everything, and, you know, clear his throat, and y'all heard that, he just came in a part of the broadcast. You know what I'm saying? We got to do this together. You know what I mean? That's what we do. All right, y'all. We're going to get into the ministry of music. Hallelujah. As they continue to build up this Hallelujah radio station, we just thank God. Hallelujah. For the man of God. I appreciate him so much. Hallelujah. In the name of Jesus. He know who he is that took over this radio station. We thank you for God preparing it and putting it together. We thank you, Holy Ghost. Hallelujah. That we're working together on one accord. Hallelujah. In the name of Jesus. Gilbert. Sweetest name of all. Bailey. Thank you, man. Amen. Let's go.

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It's the sweetest name.

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All right, I got a little more time. I didn't think I had none. All right, we're going to get into the next song. Hallelujah is healing in the name of Jesus. Ha. Hallelujah. Sometime God stretch out the healing and stretch your faith. But his answer is yes and amen. All right. All right, now, let's go.

All right, y'all, that's my time. Tune in Fridays at 5:30. Hallelujah. With Spiritual Matters with your host, Lovable Latanya. I'm glad you guys tune in. Lord God, I thank you for extending it for an hour. Hallelujah. Thank you, Lord God, for favor with you and man. Hallelujah. We give God all praises, honor, and glory through Christ Jesus. Remember, God loves you, and so do I. Stay blessed, people of God. Know that God is in control. Holla back at your girl.

Y'all just keep on praying for that prayer line to come in. We're going to intercede, ha, for one another. Amen. We're going, hallelujah, trust God to move mountains. Hallelujah, and break strongholds, ha, in the name of Jesus. Hallelujah. I'll catch you guys later. Holla.

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0: May we pray. 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
1: Amen.
0: Let thanks, honor, glory, adoration, and dominion be ascribed unto our Holy Father in the blood of our Lord Jesus Christ.
1: Amen.
0: Let dominion, majesty, honor be unto our Most High God, now forevermore.
1: Amen.
0: Holy,
1: holy,
0: holy,
1: holy,
0: holy is the Father, the Son, and the Holy Spirit. Father Almighty, all your children have sinned against thee and come short of thy glory.

0: way or the other. Holy Father, thank you for forgiving and pardoning our sins in the name of our Lord Jesus Christ.
1: Amen.
0: Thank you, the King of Glory, for instituting this program, the Absolute Word by yourself, and being the chair of the program. Glory and honor be ascribed unto the name of our Lord Jesus Christ.
1: Amen.
0: Thank you, Holy Father, for blessing all our brothers and all our sisters who are going to log on to this program this hour to share with us now and forevermore.
1: Amen.
0: Let thanks, honor, glory be given to our Father in the name of our Lord Jesus Christ.
1: Amen.
0: Let glory, adoration, and dominion be ascribed unto our Holy Father in the blood of our Lord Jesus Christ.
1: Amen.
0: Let dominion, majesty, honor be unto our Most High God, the great I am that I am now and forevermore.
1: Amen.
0: Brethren, we are come to you from Brotherhood of the Cross and Star, the eternal kingdom of God on earth. We join the Father, Son, and the Holy Spirit, the children of God, angels, spirits, and all creation, visible and invisible, to welcome you to this program, the Absolute Truth, and wish you peace and blessings in the name of our Lord Jesus Christ.
1: Amen.
0: As we have come to you from the Father, be aware that the Lord is in his holy temple. Let all the earth keep silent before him. The psalmist informed us that out of Zion, the perfection of beauty God has shined. Our God shall come and shall not keep silence. A fire shall devour before him, and it shall be very tempestuous round about him. Our commission is to reveal to the world that this is the time of the manifestation of the above saying. Jehovah God and his Christ are manifest on the earth plane with a new name, Leader Olumba Olumba Obu, who is the Supreme Father, the sole spiritual head of the universe. And his Christ, his holiness Olumba Olumba Obu, the King of Kings and Lord of Lords. The Father, his Christ, and his kingdom, Brotherhood of the Cross and Star, are now dwelling with men. The Father has come to change man and fashion him into his glorious body. Therefore, let the earth stand still. Let the sea not roar. Let the thunder wait. Let the wind obey. Let the sons of men sing the song of praise, for the glorious reign of God and his Christ has begun on earth. This era is the time all creation has been waiting for, the great joy to deliver and to bless the world as well as the church. Let the songs not cease, for the Father and his Christ have come as promised. It is written in the scripture that you shall know the truth, and the truth shall make you free. Therefore, we are come to present to the citizens of the city of Detroit, the state of Michigan, the United States of America, the world, angels, spirits, and all creation, visible and invisible, the absolute truth, that the kingdom of God, Brotherhood of the Cross and Star, is the light of the world, the long-expected God's kingdom on earth, the Noah's Ark of this generation, established by God himself in fulfillment of the scriptural denomination, which states, "Thy kingdom come, thy will be done on earth as it is in heaven." Brotherhood of the Cross and Star is a vessel of salvation for all that are seeking refuge at this perilous time in human history. Just as we are informed in the scripture that our Lord Jesus Christ took his earthly manifestation in Israel, the Spirit of Truth, and his Christ have taken the earthly manifestation in Nigeria, West Africa. Let the earth echo in praise song of great jubilation, for the God of heaven is here on earth, dwelling with men. We are informing the earth dwellers and all creation that we are advancing to the end of the world. We know that those who call themselves wise and think that they know it all will not believe us. That is not new, for it happened 9,000 years ago to the world of Noah. It happened to Sodom and Gomorrah and to the Israelites. Christ said it will happen again, and that time is now. Brethren, sister, for more revelations, and enjoy the blessings of the Abba Father, in the name of our Lord Jesus Christ.
1: Amen. Amen.
0: Thank you, my good Father.
2: The Lord is in his holy temple. Let all the earth keep silence before him. The Lord is in his holy temple. Let all the earth keep silence before him.
1: Beloved brethren, with that spiritual chorus, we thank the Father for bringing us to you. Wherever you are listening to this program, keep silent. You may not believe it. If you're listening to this program anywhere you are sitting in the presence of God, because only the children of God can hear us. The children of the world cannot hear us. Yeah, because they don't know the Father. So wherever you are, wherever you may be, and listen to this program, be assured that the Father has blessed you immensely. All your problems are taken away. Okay. In the name of our Lord Jesus Christ.
0: Amen.
1: You see, our Lord Jesus Christ came for sinners. So if you think that you cannot listen to us because you are righteous, fine. You know, don't listen. Just wait. When the time comes, we shall see how righteous you are. So this is the time to receive the Father and the Son and the Holy Spirit in our midst. It is written in the scripture. The same Bible you carry to church, the same Bible that the ministers study in their schools, that same Bible is what we are using to inform you, to bring to your remembrance, to your knowledge, that what is written is fulfilled today. That Jehovah God and His Christ are dwelling with men. In the name of our Lord Jesus Christ.
0: Amen.
1: So, beloved brethren, this is the era of joy, only for the children of God, because, and for the children of the world, this era, they don't like it, because they do not know, again, they do not know the Father. But the Father had reserved this time for His children, those that He has sealed from the foundation of the world. Do you know that before God brings you here on earth, He seals you. Yep. He put a mark on you. There's a reason for that. Also, along the way, when the Father come by Himself, that's a time for you to be sealed again. And this is why our Lord Jesus Christ said in John chapter 10, verse 14, He said, "I am the good shepherd, and know my sheep, and am known of mine." In the name of our Lord Jesus Christ.
0: Amen.
1: So if you do not know God or His Christ from the foundation of the world, then you don't know Him now. So, beloved brethren, no matter what church you go, where you belong, ask yourself a question. Are you a child of God? If you're a child of God, this is the time to come to the Father, for He is here. The one that was crucified on the cross, our Lord Jesus Christ, has come back with a new name, His Holiness, Olumba, Olumba, Obu.
0: Amen.
1: Whatever you are in the world, call upon that name. Whatever comes against you, call upon that name. Oh, oh, oh. He will answer you. Call Him with faith. No matter where you are at, in the depth of the ocean, in the height of the sky, anywhere, top of the mountain, the valley, depth of the valley, call upon that name. He will answer you, and He will save you from all your troubles, in the name of our Lord Jesus Christ.
0: Amen.
1: So this is our testimony, because we have seen Him, we have recognized Him, we have received Him, we are praising His holy name. So He is the one who has sent us to you to let you know that He is here. God has His children in all the religions of the world and in all the facets of the world, and He is going to pull them all out to Himself in the name of our Lord Jesus Christ.
0: Amen.
1: So if you are not listening to us, well, you have yourself to blame. If you're listening to us, this is the time to receive baptism into the glorious kingdom of God on earth. Through this baptism, the Father will seal you again, if you're a true child of God. Seal you in preparation of the end, in the name of our Lord Jesus Christ.
0: Amen.
1: Did you know that two sets of people, two kind of people that occupy the earth? One is the children of God, and another one is the children of the world. They need each other. Yes. with the children of the world, commerce and everything that's going on in the world will be. And with children of God, God will have mercy upon the world. So this is it, my beloved brethren. This is the era that we have to find God before it is too late. Look at what is going on around you. You can tell that it's not a joke. It's a perilous time in human history. There has never been a time like this since the world was created. Never been a time like this. But we overlook what is going on because the rug is being pulled like a snare under our feet. You see, the rug is being pulled just like the earth revolves, but you don't even feel it. That's exactly what is going on in this era. This is why the Father has sent us to you, so that if you're a child of God, you come to Him now. Come to Olumba, all the labor and the heavy laden. He will give you rest. He will give you rest. Come to Olumba, all that labor and the heavy laden. He will give you rest. It is written in the scriptures that our Lord Jesus Christ, when He comes back to the earth again, will be given an excellent name. That excellent name is name above every other name, the name of the Father. And this is why when He told His disciples to baptize in the name of the Father, the Son, and the Holy Spirit, it's one name. Our Lord Jesus Christ inherited the name of the Father. So, beloved brethren, if not, our Lord Jesus Christ would have told them to baptize in the names of the Father, the Son, and the Holy Spirit. So let us be careful. Preacher, wherever you are, listen to us. This is the time to let your people know the truth. Because if you don't tell them the truth of what you know or what you have come to learn, their blood will be in your own hands. In the name of our Lord Jesus Christ.
0: Amen.
1: Beloved brethren, yes, this is the time of joy, the time to rejoice because our Father is here. We are no more afraid of what the world will do to us, because the world will not do anything to us, because we belong to the Father. In the name of our Lord Jesus Christ.
0: Amen.
1: Can you imagine? All the way from Africa, all the way from the country of Nigeria, this gospel is being spread all over the world. Can you imagine? If we do not know who we worship, they were killed us long time ago. But now, wherever we go, wherever we are at, the Father is with us. And there is nothing anybody can do to us in the name of our Lord Jesus Christ.
0: Amen.
1: So receive what we are. If you're a true child of God, receive what you hear from us. Come and receive baptism, and things will be well with you in the name of our Lord Jesus Christ.
0: Amen.
1: Again, we keep repeating this. The new name of our Lord Jesus Christ is Olumba Olumba Obu. O-O-O. And it's written in the scriptures that we will be sealed, and we're revealing to you tonight that is the name that will be inscribed in your forehead in this last era, in the name of our Lord Jesus Christ.
0: Amen.
1: Beloved brethren, yes, if you go to verse 27 and 28, my sheep hear my voice. That is John 10. My sheep hear my voice, and I know them, and they follow me. And I give them eternal life, and they shall never perish, neither shall any man pluck them out of my hands. My Father, which gave them me, is greater than all, and no man is able to pluck them out of my Father's hands. In the name of our Lord Jesus Christ.
0: Amen.
1: And I and my Father are one. In the name of our Lord Jesus Christ.
0: Amen.
1: I and my Father are one. I and my Father are one. If you love me, you love my Father.
2: I and my Father are one.
1: So let us invite Archbishop, our brother Archbishop Joseph Dike, that the Father may use him to elaborate on the identification of the children of God, the seal, in the name of our Lord Jesus Christ.
0: Amen.
1: Brother Dike.
3: Peace and blessings.
1: Peace and blessings unto you and the Father. The floor belongs to you and the Father, in the name of our Lord Jesus Christ.
0: Amen.
3: Amen. Amen. In the name of our Lord Jesus Christ.
1: Amen.
0: Amen.
3: In the blood of our Lord Jesus Christ.
1: Amen.
3: Now and forevermore.
1: Amen.
0: Amen.
3: We give all glory to the Holy Spirit for bringing us to this moment of learning about the mysteries of the kingdom of God on earth, and about the unification and identification of all the children of God. Because if you look everywhere we go in the world, everyone wants to be identified with something. And in their bid to be identified with something, we always claim. Some said, I am this, I am that, I am from this part of the world, I am black, I am white, I am an African, Asian, American, whatever. You know? And they're not wrong, because identification is the act of recognizing, establishing, or proving the identity of a person or thing. And without that identification, it cannot actually fit into the structure of a human society. And as it is on earth, so it is in heaven. They said God knows his children. Like Brother Beryl quoted earlier in John chapter 10, Christ said, I am the good shepherd. I know my sheep and my sheep know me. My sheep hear my voice and they follow me and I know them by name. They follow him and he knows them by name because there's a mark upon them. There's an identification mark with which he recognizes his own, and his own recognizes him also. Like in the book of Jeremiah, chapter 1, reading from verse number 5, there was an issue, an encounter between God when he was sending Jeremiah on a mission he needed him to do. He said, I read from verse number 4. He said, then the word of the Lord came unto me, saying, before I formed thee in the belly, I knew thee. And before thou camest forth out of the womb, I sanctified thee. And I ordained thee a prophet unto the nations. And when this was going, Jeremiah was just but a baby, because there was the dialogue continued. He told them, said I, Lord, behold, I cannot speak, for I am a child. But the Lord said unto me, say not, I am a child, for thou shalt go to all that I shall send thee, and whatsoever I command thee, thou shalt speak. Be not afraid of their faces, for I am with thee, to deliver thee, said the Lord, in the name of our Lord Jesus Christ.
0: Amen.
3: So the issue of being a child or an elder was not actually relevant, because the Lord that prepared Jeremiah for his mission already has kept him in readiness for the purpose of his manifestation. He knew that physically he is but a child, but the childhood of Jeremiah does not alter the will of God, because Jeremiah was already elected for that divine purpose, you know? And that is to let us know that when God has chosen you for a mission, Nothing can alter the purpose. In the name of the Lord Jesus Christ.
4: Amen.
3: And every man that is born, if the children of God are born, they are not made. Because if they are made, nothing could have made Jeremiah at that tender age to be elected by God for a special purpose. But because he has already been ordained for that mission from the womb, he was already set up and marked for the task ahead of him. As it applies in the case of Jeremiah, so does it apply in the case of all the children of God. And as we are heading towards the conclusion of the present system of existence, because we want to put something clear to humanity today, one thing is certain: the world is never going to come to an end. But systems come and change. Even in the human system, if we remember, we used to have monarchies, we had the feudal system, and it graduated from phase to phase until today we've come to what we call the democracy, where the people now have a right. It's no longer the era of the monarchies, where the kings or the queens take decision, and it is binding on all humanity. That even in a monarchical state like the United Kingdom, the king or the queen plays a fiduciary role, whereas the parliament, with the prime minister, handles everyday administrative responsibilities of the kingdom. Today we have a tricameral institution where the executive is there with the Congress and then the Pentagon. Pentagon sees to defense. The Congress sees to making of laws and policies. The executive arm, headed by the president, executes the function. And in all these three, there's an identification ongoing, because in the American Congress, both in the Senate and in the House, they have three separate entities. The Republicans that follow a certain political ideology and philosophy and concept. The Democrats that follow their own ideologies, philosophy and concepts. And the independents, who neither belong to A or B, but they have a right to exist within the same political environment, executing their policies, challenging paradigms they do not identify with or agree with, and everything is done by mutual consent. And as each government comes in, as election season is turning around now in the next 3-4 months or thereabout, the nation will gather again and say they are electing members of their Congress. They call it midterm elections come November. Every political party is grandstanding, scheming to have a majority in the House, so that when they have that majority in the House, the projects and ideologies they identify with will prevail. That if it happens that the president loses the focus in his majority, then his policies could be totally thwarted. And it is identifying with a particular field of understanding, field of knowledge, and field of agreement, and which of, depending on whatever they agree on or with, will dictate the next direction the government will take. And it applies in every other thing. Nations have the identification, and those who do not bear that seal of the identity of the nation are regarded as aliens or immigrants, either legal or illegal. They become legal when they fulfill certain obligations and conditionalities, and they are given certain documents identifying them that they have a legal right to remain, much as they are not aborigines of the land. And based on that principle of that identification, they can function, live, exist, and have their being. Whoever does not meet up that criteria is told to leave the land, either deported voluntarily or involuntarily, and some may not be allowed entry into the land, because they do not meet the particular criteria. That is to let us know that identification applies in everything we do in life, in commerce, in administration, in industry, and in every sphere of human life. And as it is in the physical, so it is done in the spiritual too. In the name of our Lord Jesus Christ.
4: Amen.
3: Now, to create that mark of identification, our Lord Jesus Christ accepted that it be done unto him. When John the Baptist told him, I'm not fit to do this to you. But John did not remember that for that duty to be carried out, He was sent in specifically with a certain mandate. And that mandate is that he will identify the Christ. And apart from identifying the Christ, he will equally make sure, if he did not do it, nobody will know who the Christ is. Because the God himself knew that when the Christ should come, he will be like every other person. So somebody had to single him out to put on the seal, the mark of anointing that will now enable him and empower him to perform his divine responsibilities. And in Malachi, the last chapter of the approved King James Version of the Bible, though some schools of thought hold there are other 14 books of the Bible that were extracted, but the one that we authorize for people to use still contained enough information to guide humanity on the path of what they should know, what they should do, how they should identify whom to belong to. Because if you miss your identification and you miss your home, you might be among in the land of that is not part of your own natural habitat, spiritually and otherwise. That's why they say that if you go to the land of the frogs, to identify with them, you must have to squat like the frogs. Otherwise, you'll be regarded as an alien and a threat, and they can visit upon you certain hostilities you never deserved. In the name of the Lord Jesus Christ.
0: Amen.
3: So he told them in Malachi chapter 4, verses 4 to 6, he said, "Remember ye the law of Moses, my servant, which I commanded unto him in Horeb for all Israel, to the statutes and judgment. Behold, I will send you Elijah the prophet before the coming of the great and dreadful day of the Lord. And he shall turn the hearts of the fathers to the children, and the hearts of the children to their fathers, lest I come and smite the earth with a curse." Now, that is to let us know that a specific job was assigned, and that specific job demands that a certain entity will come and execute it. And when the time came for that job to be done, the same God went to the house of Zechariah, a priest of the course of Abia, to identify that through him shall come Elijah. And his job was to identify the Christ, who shall come and use his precious blood to avert the wrath of God and create an avenue for humanity to escape from that great and dreadful day of the Lord, because he said, "When I see his blood, I will pass over you." So the Passover lamb had to come in the human form, bearing a human identity, to make eternal atonement once and for all for humanity, so that man will not fall into the destruction that destroyed the twin cities of Sodom and Gomorrah, that destroyed the world of Noah, and is threatening to annihilate and destroy the human family, because it does not please God that man should perish. That's why he bears with us patiently and keeps giving us opportunities through which we can walk through and find grace in the presence of the Lord. In the name of the Lord Jesus Christ.
0: Amen.
3: In Luke chapter 1, verses 6 down, he said, "There was in the days of Herod, the king of Judea, a certain priest named Zacharias of the course of Abia, and his wife was of the daughters of Aaron, and her name was Elizabeth. And they were both righteous before God, walking in all the commandments and ordinances of the Lord blameless. And they had no child, because that Elizabeth was barren, and they both were now well stricken in years. And it came to pass that while he executed the priest's office before God in the order of his course, according to the custom of a priest's office, his lot was to burn incense when he went into the temple of the Lord. And the whole multitude of the people were praying without at the time of incense. And there appeared unto him an angel of the Lord, standing on the right side of the altar of incense. And when Zechariah saw him, he was troubled, and fear fell upon him. But the angel said unto him, Fear not, Zechariah, for thy prayer is heard, and thy wife Elizabeth shall bear thee a son, and thou shalt call his name John. And thou shalt have joy and gladness, and many shall rejoice at his birth. For he shall be great in the sight of the Lord, and shall drink neither wine nor strong drink, and he shall be filled with the Holy Ghost, even from his mother's womb. And many of the children of Israel shall be turned to the Lord their God. And he shall go before him in the spirit and power of Elias, to turn the hearts of the fathers to the children, and the disobedient to the wisdom of the just, to make ready a people prepared for the Lord. In the name of our Lord Jesus Christ.
1: Amen.
3: Now, when you follow through this, you realize that God does not make mistakes in his arrangements. He has already sent Elijah ahead in another human body, because the principle of regeneration and the propagation of the human species has already been established, that through the womb of a woman shall every spirit, including God Almighty himself, come into the world of manifest for any specific mission. Because in 2 Kings chapter 2, it was recorded that Elijah was taken up to heaven in a chariot of fire and a horse of fire. But when the time came for him to execute the mandate of identifying the Christ in his mission of propitiation and averting the wrath of God that had been upon humanity from the beginning of creation in the Garden of Eden, he had to take on a human form, and is called John. So his own birth was not accidental. It was something already established in the heavens in antiquity, and when the time came, he was brought into a human form and given the mark that he could be recognized, John, and his mission identified the Baptist. His job is to baptize, to institute the process of water as a cleansing agent to wash away the sins of man and to make man fit and worthy to receive the grace of God. In the name of the Lord Jesus Christ.
1: Amen.
3: Now, when the time for the identification came, sorry, I have to take you through the scriptures, because this is a process that is very simple and clear with every true child of God. Whether you're a Christian, a Muslim, a Hindu, Buddhist, Zoroastrian, whatever is your faith, you're of the Aztec, Inca, Mayan, Native American, Indian, whatever, whichever part of the world you come, whatever faith you hold on to, God is one. And the salvation of God is for all the world, because he said, God so loved the world that he gave his only begotten Son, that whosoever believeth in him should not perish, but have everlasting life. Because God did not send his Son into the world to condemn the world, but that through the Son, the world might be saved. And that Son of God came bearing the name Jesus, the name of the Lord Jesus Christ.
1: Amen.
3: Now, to identify him, because in the time of his manifestation, in the milieu of humanity, there were different entities that filled the earth, preaching different gospels, claiming, taking claim to even be the Messiah. So for the Messiah to be known, somebody must be set ahead to point him out, because you cannot speak of yourself. The principle of humility demands that somebody must talk about you to tell the world, or the whole world, who you are, because out of the witness of two people, an evidence is established. That's why our Lord Jesus Christ said in John chapter 10 that my Father which sent me bears witness of me, because you cannot bear witness of yourself. So in his manifestation, to identify him as that Lamb of God who has come to turn away the wrath of God from man and to give man a secret passage unto the grace of God, John, who came in the spirit of Elijah, was sent ahead of him to identify him and inform humanity about him and his mission. In the name of the Lord Jesus Christ.
1: Amen.
3: And in Matthew chapter 3, from verse number 13, that fact was established, the identification of the Christ, and then the putting upon him the seal of that identification, which is baptism. That once the seal was placed, the heavens opened, and the Christ was identified in Jesus. And from that moment, the file of his mission was revealed unto him, and he moved forward to execute it according as it was written of him. In Matthew chapter 3 from verse 13 down, and in Luke chapter 4 from verse 18 to 20, we'll establish this. He said, Matthew chapter 3 from verse 13, he said, then cometh Jesus from Galilee to Jordan unto John to be baptized of him. But John forbade him, saying, I have need to be baptized of thee, and comest thou to me? Because John identified him as the Messiah, and he expected he's the Messiah that will come and minister that institution of acceptance, which is baptism. But Jesus answered him and said, suffer it to be so, for thus it becometh us to fulfill all righteousness. Allow it to take place, because that is what is written, that the right actions of God will be established and fulfilled upon the earth, and the pattern will be established forever for all generations on the access code into the presence of God, how they can receive the seal and the mark of identification for the children of God. In the name of the Lord Jesus Christ.
1: Amen.
3: And Jesus, when he was baptized, went up straightway out of the water, and lo, the heavens were opened unto him, and he saw the Spirit of God descending like a dove and lighting upon him, and a voice from heaven saying, this is my beloved Son, in whom I am well pleased. In the name of the Lord Jesus Christ.
0: Amen.
3: Now, when you look at this narrative, you realize that if John had not performed that baptism, Jesus wouldn't have been identified. And if he was not identified, the terrible day of the Lord would be upon humanity. Possibly by now would not even have a world to exist in. So God does his own thing. He's a meticulous planner. Everything he does is perfect. Nothing is out of order. Everything had been set, the blueprint had been established from beginning of time, and the process of implementation of the will of God has already been established. That is why when Christ came, he taught man the prayer of expectation of the last phase of the manifestation of the will of God on earth, when he told them to pray what we call today the Lord's Prayer. Our Father, which art in heaven, hallowed be thy name. Thy kingdom come. The kingdom of God coming has a purpose, so that the will of God will be done on earth as it is done in heaven. In heaven, absolute obedience, absolute reverence is accorded unto the Lord God. But on earth, being the abode of different entities and different spirits, because the earth is a trial ground, the school for the souls of the elect, every type of power, every type of entity is allowed to exist, because what we call evil, Satan, darkness, is not an aberration. They were set up by God himself. He said it in Isaiah chapter 45, verse 7. He said, I create light and I form darkness. I create good and I made evil. I, the Lord, do all these things. So whether you're a Satanist, whether you're a Luciferian, whether you're even if you say you're godless, he made you. And that godlessness, the sense of denial, means that he made you. You are a deleted entity without identity. You know? I remember the case that was said that the atheists went to court to challenge that every Christian, Muslim, and other religious observances have been given a holiday. You know? That why are they not given their own to celebrate their own belief in divinity or deity? And the presiding judge opened the Bible and read for them that where it is said that the fool said in his heart, there is no God. So, when he said there is no God, and already a day was set aside, and it's called All Fool's Day, meaning that on that day, that is the day set up for those who do not believe God. So they too have their own holidays, you know? Because it's in Psalm chapter 14, verse 1, and if you equally go to Psalm 50, verse 1, it is clearly said, the fool has said in his heart, there is no God. So since they said in their heart, there is no God, he said, God has left them equally to their own corruption of mind. So as it is a matter of your choice. So Christ himself equally had a mission assigned unto him, and he was faithful and willing to execute it. After his baptism, having had the seal set upon him that he is the Lamb that will come to avert the great and dreadful day of the Lord, he confirmed it in Luke chapter 4 from verse number 16. Because for him to start his mission, he went to his homeland. It's like in the political institution, every political actor, president, vice president, senator, member of the House, speaker of the House, president of Senate, whichever level you are, to the state assembly, to the local assembly, you have a word. And it is in that word that they validate you. If you are expelled from your political party in the ward level, you cease to be a member of that political party, and it could cost you your political office because you've been rejected from the top root. So every place came from a root. And our Lord Jesus Christ, to declare the mission he came to do, as prophesied by Malachi in chapter 4, verse 6, he went to his root in Nazareth in Galilee to declare his mission on the earth. He said, and he came to Nazareth, where he had been brought up. And as his custom was, he went into the synagogue on the Sabbath day and stood up for to read. And there was delivered unto him the book of the prophet Esaias and the book of Isaiah. And when he had opened the book, he found the place where it was written, the Spirit of the Lord is upon me, because he had anointed me to preach the gospel to the poor. Remember, in baptism at River Jordan, as soon as he came out of the water, the Spirit of the Lord descended upon him, as recorded in Matthew chapter 3, in the form of a dove, and the voice from heaven declared him that this is my beloved Son, in whom I am well pleased. So now he went to confirm that what happened in Jordan is a truth. He said, the Spirit of the Lord is upon me, because he hath anointed me to preach the gospel to the poor. The anointment is for him to bring the word of life to those who are in spiritual poverty, not material poverty, because many who are in material affluence and wealth are spiritually poor, wretched, empty. They are filled with carnality, with nothingness except vanity and illusion. That is why they are prone to do so many terrible things that is even fundamentally detrimental to their well-being, to their soul being, to their spiritual being, believing that the temporal existence of a few decades on the earth plane amounts to infinity, only to come to the sudden realization when the physical existence ceases to function and they realize they were just living on a fraction of time, but they were at the point in that they cannot make any amends again because they've thoroughly abused the privilege granted unto them to make amends and create a better spiritual future for themselves. In the name of the Lord Jesus Christ.
0: Amen.
3: He has sent me to heal the brokenhearted, to those who are tormented, tortured by different elements of creation, to bring the solace, the panacea, the oil of the word of God and the Spirit of God and the healing balm that will heal the broken hearts and make them whole again. To preach deliverance to the captives, because many children of God are captive to sin, to iniquity, to unrighteousness. He said, righteousness uplifts the people, but sin is a reproach. So when he brings forth the deliverance, he delivers the children of God from the reproach of sin and unrighteousness and evil, and shows them the way to the light, that they can now walk in the light of God. And when they move into the ambit of the light of God, they shall be made free by the Spirit of God, because he said, you shall know the truth, and the truth shall make you free. Amen. As recorded in John chapter 8, verse 32, in the name of the Lord Jesus Christ.
0: Amen.
3: And the recovering of sight to the blind, because a lot of people claim because they have physical sight that they see. The real thing we see is just a fraction of reality. But recovering of sight to those who have spirit, who lack spiritual sight. Because as soon as you're washed in the water of baptism and you're immersed in the Spirit of the Lord, Word of God, then your eyes are opened for you to see beyond the veil. Then you realize that all you think you see are illusion. Because he said in the scripture, say, for this cause came I, that those who claim they see might be made blind, and those who acknowledge their blindness might be made to see the light of God. So when you assume or imagine or think that you see because of your finite sight, because you think you can see your clothes, you can see your shoe, you can see the color of food or money, you can wonder about a homeless, helpless, hopeless entity. But then to prove to you that you're truly blind, at the next curve, where death is waiting for you in the form of accident or robbery or whatever, because of your spiritual blindness, you walk straight into it. But if you're spiritually conscious, as you're moving towards a direction, and there's evil or danger along the way, the Spirit of God will minister to you, hey, stay away from that path, it's not for you. And you take the right path unto life. That is what Christ is. He is with you 24/7. He said in John chapter 14, verse 18, he said, I will not leave you comfortless. I will come to you. So when you are walking within the light of God and you're moving in the ambit of the Holy Spirit, he sees ahead of you and he will guide you. That's why he said in Psalm 91, he said that he that dwelleth in the secret place of the Most High shall abide under the shadow of the Almighty. And when you dwell in that secret place and under his shadow, naturally the grace of God will cover you. And before the crisis will come, he will make a way out of the situation for you, that you will not fall into that trap. In the name of the Lord Jesus Christ.
1: Amen.
3: So that was among the purpose of Christ coming, and to set at liberty them that are bruised. Bruised by the sting of the serpent of sin, bruised by the vagaries and crisis of the world, bruised by their ego that has been shattered, bruised by the wickedness of the man, because it said the soul of man is desperately wicked. And in healing that bruise, it gives you a new lease of life. You have a new life in Christ. That is why they said, he that is in Christ Jesus is a new creature. The old things are passed away and all things are made new. And most importantly, to preach the acceptable year of the Lord. Having done that, he said, and he closed the book and gave it again to the minister and sat down. And the eyes of all them that were in the synagogue were fastened on him, because they wanted to know why he had to read that portion in the book of Isaiah. What is he trying to say? And he confirmed it. He said, and he began to say unto them, this day is this scripture fulfilled in your ears. In the name of the Lord Jesus Christ.
1: Amen.
3: Because he is the one spoken of by Isaiah, he's the one spoken of by Malachi, he's the one spoken of by all the entities. Well, God himself who declared him on the day of baptism, because he's the one that is coming to use his blood to avert the consequence of sin. That is why when he finished the work, he declared, said, it is finished. The work of redemption is finished. And immediately he gave up the ghost, the veil in the temple, which symbolized the blockade to the Garden of Eden, where God placed the cherub and the flaming sword to keep man away from the presence and grace of God. The veil was torn in two, that man can come again once into the presence of God. So without the seal of the blood of the Lamb upon the forehead, no man will have access to that place. That's why it said in John chapter 14, verse 6, that I am the way, the truth, and the life. No man cometh unto the Father except through me. In the name of the Lord Jesus Christ.
1: Amen. Amen.
3: Now, if you go to the book of Revelation of St. John the Divine, chapter 7, in verse number 2 and 3, it said, and I saw another angel ascending from the east, having the seal of the living God. I repeat it again. He said, and I saw another angel ascending from the east, having the seal of a living God. And he cried with a loud voice to the four angels to whom it was given to hurt the earth and the sea, because they were given the job. In verse 1, he even said, and after these things, I saw four angels standing on the four corners of the earth, holding the four winds of the earth, that the wind should not blow on the earth, nor on the sea, nor on any tree. And these are the four angels. They gave the instruction. He said, and he said unto the four angels, holding this, to whom it was given to hurt the earth and the sea, saying, hurt not the earth, neither the sea, nor the trees, till we have sealed the servants of our God in their foreheads. In the name of our Lord Jesus Christ.
1: Amen.
3: So this seal is so important, because when the consequences of action will come, The only those who have been sealed with the seal of a living God on their foreheads will be free from the consequences of what will befall the earth. And if those seals are not seen on your forehead, no matter your position, no matter your political, economic, or whatever power you claim to have, you shall be numbered among those that shall be condemned. It's like when you have in the legal system, no matter your position in the system, once you've committed an infraction of the law, automatically the consequences of the law will descend upon you. But those who have been sealed on their foreheads are those whom God himself has redeemed, who have found grace, because left for our righteousness, all our righteousness are as filthy rags before the Lord. But when the grace of God locates us, then that grace is the seal that is placed on your forehead, which is not by your power, not by your might. And if you remember, if you go again to Revelation chapter 9, from verses 3 and 4, you see the importance of this seal. He said, "And there came out of the smoke locusts upon the earth, and unto them was given power, as the scorpions of the earth have power. And it was commanded them that they should not hurt the grass of the earth, neither any green thing, neither any tree, but only those men which have not the seal of God in their foreheads." So if you do not have this seal of the living God upon your forehead, then you're subject to the pain, the frustration, and all that will be visited man in this conclusion of time. And the only source of receiving that seal is the same source our Lord Jesus Christ used to receive the seal and the declaration, which is baptism. And he told the disciples when he was commissioning them in Mark chapter 16, from verse number 15, he gave it clearly for all of us to know. He said, "And he said unto them, Go ye into all the earth and preach the gospel to every creature. He that believeth and is baptized shall be saved, but he that believeth not shall be damned. And then this sign shall follow them with that belief. In my name shall they cast out devils, they shall speak with new tongues. They shall take up serpents, and if they drink any deadly thing, it shall not hurt them. They shall lay hands on the sick, and they shall recover." So, beloved brothers and sisters, the Father is calling you. Come and receive this seal, that it may be well with you in the last day. In the name of our Lord Jesus Christ.
1: Amen.
4: Amen.
3: Until we come our way next week, let the everlasting peace and blessings of the living God, Olumba, Olumba, Obu, and His Christ, His Holiness, Olumba, Olumba, Obu, abide with all the sons and daughters of righteousness from all the families, tribes, races, and tongues of humanity. In the name of our Lord Jesus Christ.
1: Amen.
4: Amen.
3: In the blood of our Lord Jesus Christ.
1: Amen.
3: Now and forevermore.
4: Amen.
3: Thank you, Father.
1: Thank you, Father.
0: Come to our Father, Leader Olumba Olumba Obu, all ye that labor and are heavy laden. He will never disappoint you. He will never forsake you. He will conquer for you. He will answer your prayers. The Father will be on your side. In the Father, there is hope. He will always be for you. He will never forsake, and forever he will guide you. Brethren, the kingdom of God, Brotherhood of the Cross and Star, is calling you. Do not delay, for the time is very short now and forevermore.
1: Amen.
0: Amen. Thank you, my good Father.

0: The supreme commander of authorities, the philosopher of the inner shrine, Marshall.
1: Amen. Olumba, thy reign endureth forevermore.
0: Thou, O home of creation, we hail thee, the ruler with an iron rod.

0: It is written in the scriptures that you shall know the truth, and the truth shall make you free. 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We are located at 11386 Broad Street Avenue, Detroit, Michigan. Our service time starts at 10 a.m. every Sunday. May peace of the Most High God be and abide with you in the name of our Lord Jesus Christ. Amen. We look forward to hearing from you. Thank you, Father.
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Can we try a little bit more? Come on, clap those hands. I need everybody that like that old school. Get up on your feet and come on.

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Can I get somebody to wave your hand tonight while we say, He will. Anybody here know God will? 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

this. How many know we'll do that? How many can say thank you, Jesus? How many can say from your heart, say thank you, Jesus? Won't you do it tonight? Won't you do it tonight?

y'all. Come on, let's

this opportunity to thank each and every one of you that took the time out to listen to this record. Just want to encourage you that no matter what you've been going through, no matter how long you've been going through it, that everything will be all right.